0: Pink Floyd, another Brick in the Wall part two on Steve Gorman Rock. Steve, I think we should make it a universal law where you're allowed to play Floyd as loud as you want so that your neighbors can enjoy it at any time of night. Like, that should just be written into our constitution somewhere. Correct?
1: That works for me. I mean, any number of bands that I'd say that's sort of how it needs to be. I would say there's never an inappropriate time to play Led Zeppelin as loud as you can possibly make it go. And I would say there's never an inappropriate time to play the Bee Gees as loud as you possibly can.
0: Wait, well, hold
1: you
0: on.
1: You heard me.
0: You just simmer down. Just sit, simmer, settle down now. The Bee Gees?
1: Yeah, just picture me with my haircut and feathered wings, a really thick beard, some chest hair, and a white suit. The Bee Gees are playing, and I look in the mirror, I literally see Barry Gibb.
0: Are you going to leave us for a disco station now?
1: As soon as they call. I answer calls from numbers I don't have on the hopes that a disco station is on the other end. 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
2: Steve Gorman Sports. John Anderson died over the weekend. And if you're thinking to yourself, John Anderson, that third party presidential candidate from 1980? No. John Anderson was a legendary baseball coach here in Minnesota. He coached the Minnesota Gophers, a part of the program, for 50 years. He's the all-time winningest coach in Big Ten history, and he died at the age of 71. Over 25 of his former players made it to the big leagues. A bunch ended up here on the Minnesota Twins. And I didn't know John Anderson. I knew very little about him other than his name until this weekend. But I've been thinking about him a lot. 50 years of coaching kids. The stories that people are telling around here in the Twin Cities really aren't even about the baseball. He was just a tremendous influence, a man who spent just as much time on off-the-field training as on-the-field training. A guy who told these kids when they would come in, you're going to have a very long life after baseball. Whenever that starts, it's going to go on for a long time. You got to be ready. You got to be prepared. You got to be an adult. Think about the great coaches you had in your life. Think about how often you still look back and think about them. I had some really, really great coaches, along with a few scrubs. And the lessons I learned from those guys still resonate on a regular basis. Well done, Coach Anderson. Very, very well done. 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
11: How often do you stop to wonder whether you should share something that's revealing? Maybe even embarrassing, with a partner, a friend, or even your boss. In her new book called Revealing, The Underrated Power of Oversharing, behavioral scientist Leslie John says doing just that can help you deepen relationships that are vital to your life. We need people to trust us in order to get things like love, friendship, and career success. That's what she told us. When you make yourself vulnerable by revealing something sensitive, it does make other people trust you. In turn, when you ask someone to reveal something about themselves, showing that interest will generally lead someone to like you more. Why? Because people like to be asked about themselves, she says. It also signals that they are discriminating and choosy, but in a good way. I'm Dr. Sanjay Gupta, helping you live a better life.
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Eagles with Hotel California, title track to their 1976 Opus on Steve Gorman Rocks. Another great song from the year 1982 coming up in a few minutes. But first, it's B.O.C. Burning for You. 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
0: Back to the, wait, Steve, what year are we going to?
2: 1982. Big year for me. Still getting used to the idea of MTV being a real thing. I mean, we all dreamed of a day when there would be music videos on TV 24 hours. And then sure enough, we were about a year into that reality when Asia released Heat of the Moment, a supergroup, if you will. Heat of the Moment was everywhere. And the video wasn't anything really spectacular. A lot of live footage, the band playing the song, but you couldn't escape it. One of the biggest songs on planet Earth for 1982. A song that led Asia to the top of the rock universe, Heat of the Moment. 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

0: Asia with Heat of the Moment on Steve Gorman Rocks. And man, that band Asia, they were at the heat of the moment when that song came out. I mean, this was a super group. A bunch of guys from other bands that got together. John Wetton had been in King Crimson, Uriah Heep, and the band UK. Steve Howe from Yes. Jeff Downes, Yes, and the Buggles. And then, of course, Carl Palmer, drummer for Emerson, Lake & Palmer, which was itself a super group. It seemed like a can't-miss proposition. And, well, that's exactly what it was, because Heat of the Moment, my gosh, this song came out and just took over the world. The video was on MTV every 5 minutes. They had a huge competition on MTV, a giveaway, where you could go see Asia in Asia. And I always remember the guys in the band, not the most efficient and experienced spokespersons, they just kept saying the words over and over, Asia in Asia. You can go see Asia, Asia in Asia. Huh, that was a hot moment.
1: 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Here's the deal. 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
12: How often do you stop to wonder whether you should share something that's revealing, maybe even embarrassing, with a partner, a friend, or even your boss? In her new book called Revealing, The Underrated Power of Oversharing, behavioral scientist Leslie John says doing just that can help you deepen relationships that are vital to your life. We need people to trust us in order to get things like love, friendship, and career success. That's what she told us. When you make yourself vulnerable by revealing something sensitive, it does make other people trust you. In turn, when you ask someone to reveal something about themselves, showing that interest will generally lead someone to like you more. Why? Because people like to be asked about themselves, she says. It also signals that they are discriminating and choosy, but in a good way. I'm Dr. Sanjay Gupta, helping you live a better life.
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5: 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Now, let's get back to the music. This is Steve Gorman Rocks.

Pat Benatar, hit me with your best shot on Steve Gorman Rocks. I saw an article today where a guy was talking about the best job he's ever had. He's bringing home between $2,000 and $3,000 a week. What is this job? Waiting in line for other people. Yeah, for all sorts of things. There's a pop-up shop where people want to wait online to try to get a special new sneaker. There's a pop-up food kiosk. This guy lives in New York City, and he gets online and stands there for you for hours. Anything that requires a wait, you can hire someone to wait for you. And when they get to the front of the line, they let you know a few minutes ahead of time. You show up, you swap out. If you're a fan of crossword puzzles, if you got some calls to make, man, waiting online, it's a pretty good gig. $2,000 to $3,000 a week? I think we're all in the wrong line of work. 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

0: Joan Jett, hate myself for loving you on Steve Gorman Rocks. Steve, have you ever hated yourself for loving someone? Because I feel like I've been there where it's like, I know this is the worst guy ever for me. It's just like, I need to run for the hills. Red flag, red flag, red flag. But I couldn't do anything because you're in love. Has that ever happened to you?
1: Yeah, it sure did. I was probably ninth grade, and in my small town newspaper, there was a story about some kids at another school in town. I don't even remember what the event was, but there was a photo of several of the students, and there was a girl in that picture, and her first name was Yolanda, and she was staring at the camera, and I looked at it, and I was spellbound by this picture. And I was like, wait, she's the same grade? She lives in the same town? Who is this queen of my heart? And then I asked a couple guys at school, and they knew her. And they were like, oh, yeah. Mm-hmm. And then my school had a big thing called Oktoberfest. And I was told she was going to come to Oktoberfest. And I kid you not, for a week buildup, I stared at this photo from the newspaper. She was talking to me. She was staring through my soul. And I remember very clearly the self-loathing and hatred I felt when she walked into the gym. And I recognized that that photograph was far and away the greatest she'd ever looked, ever.
0: No.
1: Barely recognizable in real life. And I just thought, man, I've spent all this time and I've done the buildup and I've gotten the message to her that her soulmate is waiting for her at this Oktoberfest. I've never been more disappointed in my own judgment, my discernment. I hated myself deeply. And so I did what anybody would do. I turned and left out the back door. Carolina's Rock Station, Rock 103.

0: Bon Jovi with Runaway from the debut album from 1984. That song is a huge part of John Bon Jovi's story. It's the song that he recorded as a demo version that led to him getting a record deal. John hired some session players to head into a studio with him to record that song. Got a version he thought was up to snuff, had it mixed, had it mastered, and then he himself brought it to several radio stations in the New Jersey, New York area. He would knock on doors himself. He'd say, "Hey, my name's John Bon Jovi. I got a song. I think you guys would love it. I'd love for you to give it a listen. See what you think." And stations actually started to play his song. An unsigned artist knocking on doors himself. Radio took a chance. Got a lot of great response. Listeners would call in and say, "Hey, what's that Bon Jovi song?" Next thing you know, the record labels themselves, following the charts, are trying to figure out, who's this Bon Jovi kid? One thing leads to another. He gets a record deal, puts his band together, heads into the studio, and the first song they record, the official version of Runaway. Not a lot of artists can point to one song and say that was the difference maker, but for John Bon Jovi, that was absolutely the case with Runaway. Carolina's rock station, Rock 103.
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1: Where?
0: Back to the, wait, Steve, what year are we going to?
2: The year is 1982. Thank you for asking. A great year for Billy Idol. He put out his self-titled debut album. The singer of London's Generation X, a punk band, decided to go a little more mainstream as a solo star. Generation X, what a great name for a band. I mean, they came up with that before there was such a thing as Gen X. I wonder if Billy Idol ever got credit for Gen X being the name of an entire generation, one that I happen to be a member of. Billy had several big hits from the debut album, none bigger than this one, White Wedding. 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

0: Billy Idol with White Wedding on Steve Gorman Rocks. April, I assume you've been to a wedding or two in your day.
1: I've been to a few, yes, of course.
0: Now, be honest. Have you ever been at a wedding?
1: Yes.
0: And realized, I've got to see this ball game. So I'm going to pull my phone out of my purse. I'm going to turn the volume down, and I'm just going to find it so I can sit here and very quietly and respectfully see who wins. Has that ever happened? Anything like that? Ever watched TV during a wedding?
1: This has never happened, but I will tell you, it's a thing. If you have your wedding around a game, even any game, because guys will bet on anything that's related, remotely related to sports. So if your wedding's around that, they're going to be paying attention to that more.
0: I see this on Facebook every year. In the South, if a woman and a man decide to get married in the fall on a Saturday during college football season, people lose their minds. Like, you're going to ask me to miss an Alabama football game to watch you get married?
1: Exactly.
0: It's insane. A year ago, my niece Rosie got married, and I was trying to find the Nashville SC, the soccer team's game against LA, and I couldn't get a signal strong enough, but I would have had it on during the wedding. I was so angry when I realized that game had been, they pushed the game to an earlier start so it could be on TV, and I had to be at the wedding, and I'm like, look, I love you. You know, you're a great kid, and I'm sure this is a great dude you're marrying, but come on, I got a game I got to watch.
1: Right. Like, above that little chapel area where you get married, like right above the priest, there should be some game score updates, like live updates. That should be a new feature in this world that we live in.
0: Or just have the priest update them during the ceremony. You know, every 30 seconds, he can just bark out any updates.
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21: I don't know about you, but my social media feeds are flooded with lotions and potions and gadgets, all promising to unlock different components of longevity. But if you log off, take a step back from all the hype, you'll find that the actual keys to a longer, healthier life are hiding in plain sight. There are four of them. Number one, nutrition. The Mediterranean diet really is the gold standard. Number two, exercise. You should be getting 150 minutes of moderate intensity exercise or 75 minutes of vigorous intensity exercise every week, plus strength training and stretching. Number three, sleep. Sleep is when your body and your brain repair themselves. You should be getting 7 to 9 hours a night. And finally, number four, often gets forgotten, socialization. It's not a bonus. It's a necessity for a healthy life, finding a sense of community, purpose, and belonging. I'm Dr. Sanjay Gupta, helping you live a better life.
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23: Now, back to Steve Gorman Rocks.

Pink Floyd with Mother on Steve Gorman Rocks. Every now and again, I see an article or a headline that just tells me I am so far removed from what's going on in the world, the mainstream, if you will. Netflix has shared the most watched shows of recent years, and today they released a list of the most watched movies of the last 4 years. So 4 years of Netflix, the most watched movies. They listed 20, and I have seen one of the 20 movies. One. And that movie is Shrek, which came out a really long time ago, and it came in at number 9 on this list. The top three movies over the last 4 years for Netflix, The Boss Baby. Have no idea what it is. Number 2, the Super Mario Brothers movie. I have no idea. And number 1, with almost 700 million views, K-pop Demon Hunters. When I say I have no idea what that is, I mean I have no idea what that is. Carolina's Rock Station, Rock 103.

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1: On this day, back in 1986, Queen played a show in Budapest, Hungary. It was the first Western act to perform in all of Eastern Europe since Louis Armstrong in 1964. So, the Cold War, it was in full effect at the time, and the Iron Curtain was in full force dividing Eastern and Western Europe. So, a band from the West coming to play a show in the East was a big deal. Queen brought the heat and rocked to a crowd of over 80,000 people in what was one of the biggest rock shows ever held in Eastern Europe. So here's to Queen for bringing the rock and breaking borders on this day in Classic Rock Rewind. I'm April Rose, and this is Steve Gorman Rocks.
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3: Steve Gorman Sports. John Anderson died over the weekend. And if you're thinking to yourself, John Anderson, that third-party presidential candidate from 1980? No. John Anderson was a legendary baseball coach here in Minnesota. He coached the Minnesota Gophers, a part of the program, for 50 years. He's the all-time winningest coach in Big Ten history, and he died at the age of 71. Over 25 of his former players made it to the big leagues. A bunch ended up here on the Minnesota Twins. And I didn't know John Anderson. I knew very little about him other than his name until this weekend. But I've been thinking about him a lot. 50 years of coaching kids. The stories that people are telling around here in the Twin Cities really aren't even about the baseball. He was just a tremendous influence, a man who spent just as much time on off-the-field training as on-the-field training. A guy who told these kids when they would come in, you're going to have a very long life after baseball. Whenever that starts, it's going to go on for a long time. You got to be ready. You got to be prepared. You got to be an adult. Think about the great coaches you had in your life. Think about how often you still look back and think about them. I had some really, really great coaches, along with a few scrubs. And the lessons I learned from those guys still resonate on a regular basis. Well done, Coach Anderson. Very, very well done. 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

Journey Any Way You Want It on Steve Gorman Rocks, a song that was released in 1980. Tonight, we're focusing on a lot of great music from the year 1982. And our next 1982 track will be up after we first hear from Whitesnake, Here I Go Again. Carolina's Rock Station, Rock 103.

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2: The year is 1982, and for Tom Petty and the Heartbreakers, they were on a bit of a roll, but they really took the next step with this next song, in large part because of the music video for the song. You Got Lucky didn't sound like much else on the radio at that time, but it definitely looked like nothing else. Well, like nothing else except for Mad Max. Tom Petty and the Heartbreakers were one of the very few bands that had already made their name before MTV who were able to embrace it in a natural way. It didn't feel desperate. It felt cool. The band themselves came up with the concept for the video. Again, inspired directly from Mad Max. It's a desolate, futuristic landscape. Tom Petty discovers an old boombox, and that plays the song. I remember seeing that video and thinking, oh, these guys, they're just getting started. And I was right. Here's You Got Lucky.
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0: Lynyrd Skynyrd, Simple Man on Steve Gorman Rocks. Lynyrd Skynyrd from Jacksonville, Florida, and the artist we heard right before Skynyrd, Tom Petty, from Gainesville, Florida. Now, before Tom Petty went to L.A. and put together Tom Petty and the Heartbreakers, he and his musical bunch of comrades were a Florida band called Mudcrutch. So Mudcrutch from Gainesville, Florida, played a show in their hometown before they had a record deal, and they had a band from Jacksonville, Florida on the bill that opened for them. That band was Lynyrd Skynyrd. They all hit it off, and Lynyrd Skynyrd said, well, hey, if you guys ever want to play in Jacksonville, our hometown, you can come over there and open for us. And that's exactly what happened. A few different times, Tom Petty and Mudcrutch would go to Jacksonville and open for Skynyrd. Skynyrd would go to Gainesville and open for Mudcrutch. That's exactly how it works in the early days. You're in a band, you meet another band, you hit it off, and then if things go well, you both get a record deal, you both make it to the big time. And then you hang out and talk about, remember when we didn't have anything? Remember when we were just trying to help each other out in clubs? And I'm here to tell you right now, any rock musician that has been in those situations and then had great success, when they look back on the early days, that's when they get the biggest smile. It was all so simple. There's a part of life where you're yearning and dreaming every day, and those are the days you look back on with the greatest fondness. I know that from personal experience.
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17: A better life with Dr. Sanjay Gupta.
18: How often do you stop to wonder whether you should share something that's revealing, maybe even embarrassing, with a partner, a friend, or even your boss? In her new book called Revealing, The Underrated Power of Oversharing, behavioral scientist Leslie John says doing just that can help you deepen relationships that are vital to your life. We need people to trust us in order to get things like love, friendship, and career success. That's what she told us. When you make yourself vulnerable by revealing something sensitive, it does make other people trust you. In turn, when you ask someone to reveal something about themselves, showing that interest will generally lead someone to like you more. Why? Because people like to be asked about themselves, she says. It also signals that they are discriminating and choosy, but in a good way. I'm Dr. Sanjay Gupta, helping you live a better life.
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Red Hot Chili Peppers, Under the Bridge on Steve Gorman Rocks from Blood Sugar Sex Magik. That album was huge for the Chili Peppers. I mean, that blew them up from a theater band to an arena, ultimately stadium band. But it didn't just have a huge impact on the Red Hot Chili Peppers. The album was produced by Rick Rubin, who'd made his name in rap music, but was responsible for the Run-DMC Aerosmith mashup from the late 80s. He signed the Beastie Boys. He had Andrew Dice Clay. His label signed my former band, the Black Crowes. So Rick had had a lot of success. But as a producer, that Chili Peppers record was probably the biggest album he'd ever had his name on. But the guy that engineered that album for Rick Rubin was named Brendan O'Brien. He did the lion's share of work in the studio with the Chili Peppers. What did he go on to do after the success of Blood Sugar Sex Magik? A whole bunch of Pearl Jam records, STP records, Springsteen records, Neil Young records. Arguably the greatest rock producer of the last 35 years, Brendan O'Brien. In large part because of the success of that Chili Peppers record. Carolina's Rock Station, Rock 103.

and steady like the Great Cape Fear. And coming to you from the Ritchie Law Firm Injury Lawyer Studio, WRCQ, Dunn, Fayetteville, Fort Bragg, a Cumulus Media Station, Rock 103.

0: Europe, the final countdown, kicking off the fifth and final hour of the night for Steve Gorman Rocks for a Wednesday in July. We've still got Def Leppard, Guns N' Roses, Don Henley, Van Halen, Tesla, and we've got John Mellencamp right here with I Need a Lover.
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0: got a problem. Steve's got an answer. It might not be the right answer. I mean, he's a rock star, not a therapist. It's time for Questionable Wisdom on Steve Gorman Rocks. Here's April Rose with tonight's question.
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1: Now, Jim's girlfriend is the crazy jealous type, okay?
2: Okay.
1: And the other day, she completely destroys his car on purpose, Steve.
2: Okay, stop. The answer is run away.
1: Now, Jim says that she got mad at him because a female coworker called him about a work problem, and since it was a girl, she just assumed he was cheating, so she takes a baseball bat to his car, right? Now, she's apologizing profusely, begging him to stay, but Steve, what should he do?
2: I was right before I heard the rest of the question. Just run away. There's no way on earth, short of a straitjacket and large doses of opioids, that this person will ever be able to be lived with. You destroyed a car based on a phone call? If that's step one, step
1: right.
2: 10 ends up with, you know, body bags. Jim, buddy, there's no apology required. All that's needed is get your stuff, take it away, and never talk to me again. Carolina's Rock Station, Rock 103.
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15: I don't know about you, but my social media feeds are flooded with lotions and potions and gadgets, all promising to unlock different components of longevity. But if you log off, take a step back from all the hype, you'll find that the actual keys to a longer, healthier life are hiding in plain sight. There are four of them. Number one, nutrition. The Mediterranean diet really is the gold standard. Number two, exercise. You should be getting 150 minutes of moderate intensity exercise or 75 minutes of vigorous intensity exercise every week, plus strength training and stretching. Number three, sleep. Sleep is when your body and your brain repair themselves. You should be getting 7 to 9 hours a night. And finally, number four, often gets forgotten, socialization. It's not a bonus. It's a necessity for a healthy life, finding a sense of community, purpose, and belonging. I'm Dr. Sanjay Gupta, helping you live a better life.
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Guns N' Roses' You Could Be Mine from the Use Your Illusion albums on Steve Gorman Rocks. Don Henley of the Eagles and Mike Campbell of Tom Petty and the Heartbreakers teamed up for Henley's most enduring song, my favorite from his catalog, The Boys of Summer. 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
2: The year is 1982, and Van Halen had four albums out. They had taken over the world in the previous 4 years. The label, still not satisfied. Guys, we got to get you in the studio. Going to need another record. Going to need another record. They ended up knocking out an album in a very short amount of time with a bunch of covers. They weren't fans of it necessarily at the time. They would have rather been able to take their own time, write some new songs. But back in those days, when the record company said jump, you simply said how high. Their fifth studio album, Diver Down, the fans didn't mind. They didn't care who was writing those songs. They just couldn't get enough of Van Halen. Here's Dancing in the Street.
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0: Van Halen on Steve Gorman Rocks. Now, Steve, I gotta ask you, did your parents ever, like, disapprove? Or, you know that album cover, America, you guys had with, like, the close-up crotch shot? Did mom ever get mad and be like, you're embarrassing the family, get a real job?
1: Yeah, she did actually have some second thoughts and misgivings. But then, in December of 1992, I left the studios of Saturday Night Live, where I had just appeared, flew down to Kentucky, and bought her a car. And that put an end to all of that business. There was a time when, on the old Black Crowes website in the late 90s, I had an advice column called What's Wrong with Steve. Mm-hmm. I used to write my freewheeling style, complete with curse words and blue language, because that's how I speak in the real world sometimes. And my mom called me once on the phone at my home in Atlanta. I was 33 years old. I said, hey, mom, what's going on? She goes, I don't know who you think you are writing on that website and MF this and BS that. I said, mom, that's how I speak. She goes, that is not how you speak. And I said, it's not how I speak to you, but it's how I speak to everybody else in the world. And she was very displeased. And when she called me to say that, she was at school. She worked at my high school. She goes, I was in the office and a couple of the women came in and I said, oh, I've got to read you Steven's website. He's so funny. But I didn't read it ahead of time. And there I am reading out loud one of your funny answers. And mother... And I was like, well, mom, what? I'm not writing the website for 75-year-old ladies at a school. Come on.
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16: 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It reinforces the alignment, stability, and coordinated muscle activation that supports how your body moves, whether you're doing strenuous exercise or simply going about your daily life. 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

0: Led Zeppelin, Hey, Hey, What Can I Do? The original working title was Hey, Hey, Hey, Hey, Hey, Hey, Hey, What Can I Do? And then they realized we only need two Hays. We don't need all the other ones.
1: That does bring up the point, Steve, of how do you name a song? Like, you could spend an entire week going back and forth and be like, no, it's one Hay, two Hays, three Hays. Like, how do you finally decide the name of a song? A lot can go into it.
0: I think with Led Zeppelin, it just came down to some good old-fashioned arm wrestling.
1: It's the best way to decide anything in life.
0: I think so. Hey, we're going to be back tomorrow night for Tuesday's Steve Gorman Rocks. Hope you can join us. We'll talk to you then.
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2: A better life with Dr. Sanjay Gupta.
3: There are lots of things you can measure to get an idea of how healthy you are at any given moment. Temperature, heart rate, blood pressure, just to name a few. But how about how healthy you will be and how long you're likely to live? According to a new study out of the University at Buffalo, two simple strength tests are pretty accurate at predicting longevity in older women. One is hand grip strength, and the other is how quickly people can stand up from a seated position without using their arms. By the way, I remember interviewing former President Jimmy Carter when he was quite old and being really impressed how he just popped out of the chair without using his arms. Not a lot of older people can actually do that. But I think the message here is that maintaining strength as you age is going to help you perform everyday activities, but also help you avoid injury and stay independent. I'm Dr. Sanjay Gupta, helping you live a better life.
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3: I don't know about you, but my social media feeds are flooded with lotions and potions and gadgets, all promising to unlock different components of longevity. But if you log off, take a step back from all the hype, you'll find that the actual keys to a longer, healthier life are hiding in plain sight. There are four of them. Number one, nutrition. The Mediterranean diet really is the gold standard. Number two, exercise. You should be getting 150 minutes of moderate intensity exercise or 75 minutes of vigorous intensity exercise every week, plus strength training and stretching. Number three, sleep. Sleep is when your body and your brain repair themselves. You should be getting 7 to 9 hours a night. And finally, number four often gets forgotten, socialization. It's not a bonus, it's a necessity for a healthy life, finding a sense of community, purpose, and belonging. I'm Dr. Sanjay Gupta, helping you live a better life.
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8: I don't know about you, but my social media feeds are flooded with lotions and potions and gadgets, all promising to unlock different components of longevity. But if you log off, take a step back from all the hype, you'll find that the actual keys to a longer, healthier life are hiding in plain sight. There are four of them. Number one, nutrition. The Mediterranean diet really is the gold standard. Number two, exercise. You should be getting 150 minutes of moderate intensity exercise or 75 minutes of vigorous intensity exercise every week, plus strength training and stretching. Number three, sleep. Sleep is when your body and your brain repair themselves. You should be getting 7 to 9 hours a night. And finally, number four, often gets forgotten, socialization. It's not a bonus. It's a necessity for a healthy life, finding a sense of community, purpose, and belonging. I'm Dr. Sanjay Gupta, helping you live a better life.
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0: around Fayetteville. 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
2: A better life with Dr. Sanjay Gupta.
3: They say consistency is key, but sometimes you just gotta switch it up. A new study out of Harvard School of Public Health found that varying your exercise routine could add years to your life. What exercise someone did didn't matter much. What did matter was that all the exercises together worked all the muscle groups in their body. Now, an added benefit to changing things up is it can help you push through the plateau effect. That's when your body gets so efficient at doing something that you actually stop getting better at it. And we know from previous research that specializing in any one sport at a young age can make someone actually more prone to injury. And as experts we talk to point out, even elite athletes switch up things with their workouts, making sure to target strength, cardio, flexibility, balance, and doing that every single week. I'm Dr. Sanjay Gupta, helping you live a better life.
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3: There are lots of things you can measure to get an idea of how healthy you are at any given moment. Temperature, heart rate, blood pressure, just to name a few. But how about how healthy you will be and how long you're likely to live? According to a new study out of the University at Buffalo, two simple strength tests are pretty accurate at predicting longevity in older women. One is hand grip strength, and the other is how quickly people can stand up from a seated position without using their arms. By the way, I remember interviewing former President Jimmy Carter when he was quite old and being really impressed how he just popped out of the chair without using his arms. Not a lot of older people can actually do that. But I think the message here is that maintaining strength as you age is going to help you perform everyday activities, but also help you avoid injury and stay independent. I'm Dr. Sanjay Gupta, helping you live a better life.
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1: My wife was telling me about some movies she and her siblings would watch when they were young. I go, I've never heard of any of these movies. I go, where were you guys getting?
2: Like 28 when she was a kid.
3: Yeah. You were on the wrong end of the kid movie spectrum.
1: But it turns out her family had subscribed to, like, Movie of the Month from the Mormon Church.
2: Wow.
1: Mormon movies. Like, oh, God, the new caffeine kid moved to town, and now you got to try to stamp out their evil desires or whatever.
3: With great titles like Go to Hell with Aspirin.
1: Sheets. Who said a door's the only thing you can come through?
4: Oh, my God.
1: Where will they see you?
2: Who's they?
1: Your family. Your loved ones. See you after your death.
2: I've never really heard that. I guess I've heard people say, you'll see me in the sunset.
5: Look for me in the stars.
2: Yes.
1: Never really took that so literally, but some people, I suppose, take it that way. But this grandma has another plan where her family is going to see her, and I'm afraid she has stolen a form of mine.
6: I was going to tell you something. When I go, my children won't say, I can see Mother in the sunset. I can see Mother in the clouds. They'll say, I can see Mother in Taco Bell. I can see Mother eating Krispy Kremes.
4: Yes, I am.
1: Oh, yeah. My family's going to see me in a pizza every time.
3: Yeah.
1: That's how it's going to be.
3: My family's going to see me sitting on the toilet.
1: Oh, no.
3: Playing on my phone.
1: Oh, no. Because you always do it with the door open.
3: I mean, I don't. But that's where they might find me in the afterlife. I would also say they'll see me out mowing the lawn or they'll see me driving.
4: My family's going to see me in the glisten of a roller dog. As it's rotating and it catches the light a little bit, they're going to see that and be like, there she is.
1: Maitland's speaking to us through the glisten on that 48-hour-old hot dog that's now a weird brownish color that it didn't start.
4: But yeah. I'll still eat it because that's what she would do.
5: That's like when people see Jesus in their toast or something.
3: Yeah, right. Why not?
1: Or Jared Leto. Similar look.
4: If I wanted to be poetic, I think I'd be like, oh, you'll see me in the... in the glow of a dive bar neon sign.
1: I can see that.
4: That'd be fun.
3: Yeah.
1: Yeah. I could see that.
4: Make it flicker a little bit. Hey, bitch. Me. Dave Reagan.
5: See me at a Chinese food buffet.
4: Yeah.
1: Really?
4: Yes. Absolutely. Like,
1: finish the crab ragoon and see Steve's smiling face in the bottom of the tin.
5: Mm-hmm. Hey. Me giving a big double thumbs up.
1: Yeah. Kelly, what about you?
7: You'll find me at the bottom of a bucket of cheese, melted cheese dip. Oh, my God. Because you know I'm down there just eating all of it.
1: Is that your thing?
7: Oh, my God. I love cheese dip so much.
1: Orange or white?
7: White.
1: The queso.
7: Sure.
1: The white queso. Mm-hmm. Real strong game.
7: Yeah, I like it better. The cheesy, the yellow stuff just always, I don't know, doesn't feel real to me. Even though it's cheese.
5: Unlike the supernatural stuff that you're eating.
7: The white one.
3: I feel like I'll see you every time I go to Blandini's Cheap Wines.
7: Yeah. Or a bottle of wine. A really cool label on a bottle of wine.
4: Ooh, yeah.
7: That's where you'll see me.
1: Yes. In the bubbles of the wine as it pours from the box into your glass that's not a wine glass.
7: Yeah.
1: That's where you'll see me.
5: Oh, you'll be in the crispiness of the au gratin potato. Oh, no, the scalloped potatoes. Yeah.
7: Yes. You'll feel me in the sizzle at the top of your meatloaf.
1: Mm-hmm.
7: Oh, my God, yes.
1: Listeners, where will you be? Billy in New Hampshire writes, my wife will see me between her breasts in nature's perfect valley every time she looks down.
4: This person says that their family will see them in the clouds of smoke from a fat joint.
1: Mm-hmm. Oh, I bet. This one, when they close my eyes and they're flicking, that's when they'll see my face. Well, that's like a curse, not a wonderful thing.
5: No. I think you missed the point, sir.
1: Maybe if it's just your significant other, but if it's your whole family, bummer for your kids.
7: Mm-hmm.
8: They'll see me in their nightmares. Mm-hmm. They'll see me in hell.
4: Same.
1: This one might have been sent from Steve. When I die, my family will see me in the garage swearing at my truck, scrolling my phone
2: while pushing square pegs into round holes and hoping it fix it.
5: Boy, that's relatable.
2: Fixes it.
5: Yep. Yeah. Yep. They'll see me in the garage finishing up that 10-minute project as I'm on hour six.
2: Are you still actively doing work, Steve, on the Comanche?
3: I am.
2: Like, what stage are we on now?
5: I'm converting it to four-wheel drive. It was two-wheel drive.
2: Okay.
5: So I have the transmission out of it currently. I'm patching up a couple things on the underside of it, getting ready to do like a rubberized undercoating on there so it doesn't rust again.
2: Wow.
5: And then put the transmission in, put the transfer case in, swap out a front axle, boom, four-wheel drive.
2: Now, I don't mean this condescending.
5: No, of course not.
2: No, I really don't. I know that normally I do, so that's why I'm saying this. What's done look like on your Comanche?
5: There is no
2: There's
5: done.
2: No done, right?
5: There's no done.
2: There's not a goal. Like, you don't have a poster of a Comanche in perfect condition, like a show car.
5: Mm-mm. No.
3: No, he'll know it's done when he can drive across his backyard without getting stuck.
2: You did get stuck in the grass. Is that why?
5: I did get stuck in the flat grass.
2: Are you adding four-wheel drive because your car got you stuck?
5: Because I'm stranded.
2: It doesn't have
5: the only way to get to the front yard is to...
2: It doesn't have the structural integrity to use a tow strap?
5: You could use a tow strap. You just can't really fit two vehicles back there very easily.
2: If you ever get done with it, mm-hmm. where you don't feel it, you'll sell it, won't you?
5: Probably.
2: The tinkering's the part.
5: Yes.
2: Yeah, that makes sense.
5: Yeah.
7: That's so crazy to me. If I did all that work and then sold it, it'd be so sad.
5: I need something else to work on.
7: You don't ever just want to stop. You don't ever just look at it and think, oh, I'm doing too much here.
5: No, which is weird, but, and I understand why that sounds weird.
2: It's like you're cosplaying as a mechanic.
7: Yeah.
5: Like, not a good one though.
2: No, but like what you're doing is, for fun, is somebody else's job. And I suppose a lot of hobbies could be chalked up
3: yeah.
2: that way.
3: Yeah, if you don't have to do it all the time, it's not mm-hmm. as bad. But yeah, I had delusions and aspirations of that one time. Like, I wanted to wrench on my stuff and do this. And then I realized, I don't want to do that. I just want to drive them. I enjoy that part of it. So if you want something to work on, I can always find something. I'll be happy to let you work on it, and then I'll enjoy it.
5: Send it my
2: like
5: way.
2: Like a hobby anymore.
3: Yeah.
7: Question, Steve.
3: For doing this.
7: Yeah. You ever worry about if you sell it that becomes a person's car that accidentally breaks down and mm-mms them? You know, you ever worry like, oh man, I'm building a car that might kill somebody?
2: You're building it into a death trap to sell to an innocent stranger.
3: Oh, why are you doing that?
5: Why would I worry about
2: that's
5: that?
2: Mean. You don't worry about it because you know you're doing it and that's your goal?
7: What do you mean, why do you worry about that? Don't you always build things in hopes that, like, hope my house doesn't fall down? Hope my car drives without killing me?
5: I'm confident that, like, enough to know that my house is not going to fall down. I'm confident enough in knowing that what I'm working on is not going to spontaneously combust.
7: Are you?
2: Didn't you do electrical, but no one was allowed to turn it on before because you were afraid that it would burn everything down?
7: Oh, yeah.
5: That was your story that you've told about how you replaced a light switch once and you said, don't use that light switch unless you're in the room.
2: I don't remember.
5: So
2: that's
5: you, not me.
2: I remembered that as yours.
7: Yeah.
2: But, you know, tomato, tomato.
7: Yeah. Don't you have like a scar on your thumb from it or something, Steve? I remember that story too for you. No, I just worry. Like if I were, you know.
2: So you think you're really good at being a mechanic, or you don't care about the innocent death of a civilian?
5: Little of column A, little of column B.
2: Okay.
7: I don't think you should be a mechanic, Steve.
5: I mean,
2: even a pretend one like you are.
5: You know, once I sell something, do you worry about cars that you used to have?
2: No.
7: But I also didn't tinker with them that car. And...
2: Yeah, I keep them in tip-top shape.
3: If somebody buys a used Comanche off some guy who has it in his backyard shed, they know what they're getting into.
5: Yeah.
7: Yeah, when you put Steve like that, it's definitely not trustworthy.
5: The expectations are pretty low.
3: Yeah.
2: Yeah.
5: Like, when I bought the thing, it was a death trap, but I wasn't going to, like, sue the guy that sold it to me because I knew it was a death trap.
2: Yeah, buying your Comanche is like the time I bought two Rolexes for $15 on the streets of New York, and they quit working before I was out of Penn Station. When I looked at them and they were no longer ticking and then they never worked again, I thought it was a good run. I got what I paid for.
5: Oh, Rolex.
3: Yeah, Steve should only feel bad if he starts replacing all the body panels with ones from Volvo and says, this is safe.
7: Wait, have you seen people doing that where they're covering up their Tesla things with like the Mazda stickers and stuff like
5: Acura.
7: That?
5: Acura. Yeah, I read an article about that. Yeah,
2: they really make a good Acura.
7: Oh my God, that's great.
5: I saw a guy who he had his Cybertruck parked in his driveway and he had a car cover over it. And he said, with all the talk of people vandalizing Teslas, this'll hide it.
2: Of course, it's the exact same shape.
3: Right. It looks the same. Nothing has changed.
2: I saw some guy posted the other day that he came out from work at like a wherever he worked and he had a Tesla and somebody had put flyers under it that said sell your car, but it was a thought bubble from Hitler, which he said, I'm just confused by the message. I feel like he was, you know, why does Hitler want me to sell this?
5: It is. That's a weird leap.
2: Yeah. So Hitler
5: wants you to sell it?
2: Yeah.
5: Or is it?
2: It's a confusing time, man.
3: Yeah, it is. I mean,
2: hard to tell who's on really what side.
5: Yeah. It's extremely hard to tell.
2: The times be a changing by the second. All right. So what we've learned is we're all going to be found in food or lazy products after we die.
3: Mostly, yeah. Yes,
2: and that Steve doesn't care if he kills someone with his weaponized Comanche.
5: Uh-huh. You know, out of sight, out of
2: mind. How can someone die if it can never get out of the backyard?
5: Exactly. It's not going anywhere. Can't get up.
2: More next. It is the Free Beer and Hot Wings Show.
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11: If I were to ask you what makes for a good night's sleep, you'd probably say a dark, quiet room, not too many things on your mind. 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Temperature may be one of the most underappreciated factors in sleep. That's according to the Senior Vice President of Research and Scientific Affairs at the National Sleep Foundation. 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Most experts will recommend a room temperature of 60 to 67 degrees Fahrenheit. 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I'm Dr. Sanjay Gupta, helping you live a better life.
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4: 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A lot of people are pretty comfortable sharing this. This text immediately came in. Engineers, all engineers, douchebags. They always think they're better than you. All engineers interrupt when you talk. They think they know more than you do, always. They get on their high horse and they drown in their own ass fumes.
5: What? Wow, has somebody had a poor interaction with an engineer a time or two?
3: Drown in their own ass fumes?
4: So it's, they get on the high horse, and then they drown in their own ass fumes.
3: Is the horse drowned, too?
4: No, the horse's nose is out front.
3: That's sad.
4: Okay, so and it's a high horse.
5: This is all engineers? Or yeah, like
4: that's what it says.
5: Like a specific type of engineer?
4: Every kind of engineer, trained to electrical.
5: Okay.
3: Structural, too?
4: Definitely. Structural, civil, paper engineers. Like, a lot of people don't even know that's a thing. Packaging engineering.
3: Yeah.
5: Lots apparently. Of engineering. Okay.
3: All butts.
5: Yeah,
3: all butts.
5: I mean, because I've had a couple of okay interactions with engineers over the years, but, you know, I don't.
3: Just a couple.
5: Well, my dad was an engineer. He's pretty okay.
3: Oh, no, total jerk.
5: Yeah. I mean, he's got degrees in mechanical and electrical engineering, so. Wow.
4: He's practically a doctor in a-hole.
5: But he's definitely, he sticks stuff to himself, so, you know, he doesn't take himself too seriously.
4: lawyers and doctors, because they are so book smart and so stupid. Okay. Another one, take another person from the 315, engineers and architects. A lot of people saying the first guy that hates all engineers has to be an electrician. It's probably something like that.
5: More than likely, it's got to be somebody who, deals with an engineer type on a daily basis.
4: An engineer who never has to actually implement the things they're designing.
5: Yeah.
3: Yeah, like there's always that, there's always a rivalry between like subcontractors, like the electricians versus the plumbers or the drywallers versus
4: the drywallers or whatever.
5: Like branches of the military.
4: This
5: they all
4: text,
5: think the other ones all suck.
4: This text says nurses. Nurses are often the sweetest people, but if they're not, they're the devil. There's no middle.
5: All right, I believe that.
1: Yeah, nursing is the career that like the girl that bullied you in high school usually goes into.
4: Like your sister?
1: Well, not her.
5: well, not her.
1: She was my bully in high school, but she wasn't anybody else's.
3: There are some exceptions.
5: Yeah.
4: Are you afraid to say that she was your bully?
1: No.
4: Are you in a bad spot right now, Maitland?
1: No, I'm okay.
4: Is Paige waiting in the hallway, hitting her palm with a small baseball bat? No, that one kind of makes sense, though. But I think more are sweet.
1: Oh, yeah.
4: Than are the devil.
1: Yeah, not all of them were high school bullies. Just if you had a high school bully, chances are she's a nurse.
5: Yeah, I mean, it makes sense.
3: I give them a pass, though. They deal with so much crap.
4: Seems like it.
3: They deal with so much crap.
4: Literally and figuratively.
3: Yeah. Like engineers, they don't deal with anything.
5: They should be happy, though. They're always having sex with the doctors.
3: It's true.
4: And isn't that every gal's dream?
3: Yeah.
1: Honestly, yeah.
3: It's always in like the...
5: Hey, look, there can be male nurses having sex with female doctors. You know, women can be doctors too, Free Beer.
4: Yeah, I know, but not for that joke. I mean, come on, we know.
5: I mean, that's right up there with restaurant workers. They're always banging.
4: This text, fitness people are the worst, especially if they think they're an influencer. They're not. They're a narcissist with a fake persona.
5: Yeah, right. Serious fitness people. Yeah, not your average, just like, I'm trying to get in shape people. But yeah, the people who make it their lifestyle and their whole brand and identity.
4: That's what I was just going to say. Yeah. If fitness is your identity, you're insufferable.
5: Kind of anybody who has a hobby and turns it into their entire identity.
4: This text, trash truck drivers. We're all a-holes.
5: So that's from a trash truck driver. Okay.
3: Good for you. Appreciate you being honest. What makes you an a-hole? Why?
5: Mm-hmm. Okay. So again, the question is, what occupation attracts the most a-holes. So that doesn't mean that everyone in the occupation is an a-hole. Just per capita, on average, it's the highest number. I mean, yeah. Politics, obviously, that's a slam dunk.
4: Yeah.
5: That's right? All. That's like taking
4: lobbyists.
5: That's like taking the worst, which are generally lawyers, and then the cream of the crop of the lawyers become politicians.
4: Yeah.
5: Like, so they're the worst.
4: Yeah. I would add in lobbyists.
5: Yep.
4: Tech bros, Wall Street types, the worst.
5: Yeah.
1: I saw a clip this weekend of, I guess it was like Robert Downey Jr. visiting Wall Street, and it's where it's one of those buildings where it's just chaos.
4: Yeah.
1: And you see him looking around like, what the hell is this place? And then he's outside of it and he's like, if money is the root of all evil, this place is hell. And he roasts everybody in there. He's like, these are the worst, most money hungry, disgusting people I think I've ever met in my life.
4: I mean, it's, yeah.
1: I was like, that is a, I mean, he had like a visceral to reaction to being there.
4: To go into that career, you have to be, I think it's really hard work. And you have to be really aggressive. You have to be dedicated to cash. Engineer here. The person who hates all engineers has never met the quiet engineers with no self-confidence. I'm good at my job and I still think I suck.
5: Yeah, there's plenty of those. A lot of introverts are engineers.
3: That being said, we love our engineer here and all of the engineers at all of the radio stations that we are on.
4: Radio engineers generally are pretty awesome.
5: It's a different, that's a whole different subsect.
4: Let's see. Any officer in the military that originally was an enlisted person, they have the strongest opinions about everything. And they think they know everything.
5: Okay. And that might be true.
4: Truckers, mechanics, and construction. Well, you really went after everybody, huh?
5: Okay.
4: Let's see.
5: All jobs are the worst.
4: that's what it seems. Service advisors at a car dealership. Okay, I've not had a lot of positive interactions there. Even when they're nice, I feel like.
3: Service advisor, so that's the one that you're talking to at the counter.
4: Yes,
5: Okay. When you schedule the appointment or you're bringing your vehicle in, I'm here to drop off whatever.
4: I get anxiety every time I walk in there.
3: Just because, are they the ones responsible for the upsell?
4: I think they do the upsell, but also just sort of the, I don't know, it's just always, I always feel like I'm their job, and I always feel like whenever you go in there, they're like, oh, God, a customer. I was busy staring at a screen and not doing anything.
5: I generally have pretty positive interactions with the salesperson like that, or the service person like that. I think partly because I've had enough vehicles that I'm a frequent customer, where I go, hey, Ron, it's me again. This is broken now. Can you take a look at it? Yeah, can you bring it in on Thursday? Yes, okay.
4: This is very specific. The career that attracts the most a-holes is that girl from high school who slides into your DMs and says, hey, girly, trying to sell you her stupid fit tea or her dumb health juice.
1: And then you try to tell them, you're in a pyramid scheme. And they go, no, it's multi-level marketing. And you go, it's awfully pyramid shaped. And then,
4: what if you plot it out on a piece of paper?
5: Yeah.
4: Surgeons. This person writes, I say this as someone who wants to be one. You need the perfect mix of insanity and egomania even to think you'll make it there. And the prestige of the career only further attracts those people.
5: Okay. Yeah, I believe that. I have a little bit of a God complex.
4: This one, as a logger, I'd say foresters. Most of them don't know how to start a saw, let alone cut one down. Trying to tell me how to do my job because a book told them how to do it. Yeah, I believe that.
3: Logger and forester?
4: I'm not sure I understand the difference.
5: I think, yeah, forest management probably says this is how you can do this. And it's probably like the OSHA of the woods.
4: That's what I'm assuming.
3: Tree OSHA.
5: Yeah.

0: watching it. I wouldn't want to be around him, though.
1: Mate, do you have a thing for Gordon Ramsay?
2: I do.
3: Of course.
4: Really?
3: He's a chef who yells.
5: Yeah, she likes people who yell.
2: Guy with a, what is he, Scottish, Irish? Something like that.
1: British?
3: I thought he was British.
2: Mm. Oh, he's got a cool accent and he yells at people.
3: Yeah, but he has a soft spot.
0: But you know he's got kind of a heart of gold underneath.
2: Yeah. You ever really seen him on the, like, MasterChef Junior?
1: Oh, yeah, when he's so nice to the children. Kids?
5: Yeah.
1: You know he screams at their parents. By the way, have you ever seen Gordon Ramsay on the British versions of his show?
2: Mm-mm.
1: Much more nice.
2: Maybe he just hates Americans.
0: Really? It's he's like, kind of playing it up for the American audience a little bit.
1: Gordon Ramsay, America, much more aggressive than Gordon Ramsay, even when the show is like the same title.
5: Interesting.
0: Well, see, but British people aren't going to be intimidated or impressed by his British accent. Here we are like, whoa. This guy must mean business because he sounds British.
3: He sounds like the king.
2: He knows what he's doing.
1: This is the worst.
0: Oh, jeez. Hear that? That guy sounds educated.
1: So text. Yeah, the forester comes in and assesses what types of trees can be cut and tells you which ones to cut and then tries to tell you how to cut them. Whereas the logger just comes in and cuts the S down.
3: Gotcha.
0: Okay, so the first two make a certain amount of sense to me. But yeah, when somebody tells you how to get it done, yeah, I can see where that would be.
3: So the forester is the general contractor. The tree cutter is the laborer.
0: Yeah, they don't want the loggers coming in and just clear cutting everything. Because that is the easiest way to do it, I'll bet.
1: Text. This one doesn't get a lot of attention, but small town government employees, Department of Public Works, city managers, etc. They think they're kings of their own world.
0: I think that happens a lot. Like sometimes the smaller the version of a job, the bigger a person thinks or the more important the person thinks they are. We've seen that with bands before.
1: Oh, yeah.
0: Like, you know, you get, oh, this person made it into the top 40 of adult alternative rock. And now they think that they're the Beatles and they come in and never take their sunglasses off. And
1: which band was that?
0: The Ugly Americans.
1: The Ugly Americans, yeah. But they were in studio with their one hit, Vulcan Death Grip.
0: Yeah, I think that guy might have been like on a heroin bender or something like that. I think there's a reason maybe the sunglasses didn't come out. But yeah, he definitely thought his S didn't stink and they were the worst. And then, you know, go several years later and we have Slash in our studio and he's just wearing like a Banana Slugs t-shirt or it was like Santa Cruz or something.
1: It was like a San Jose Sharks.
0: San Jose t-shirt. Sharks. Yeah. Okay. I knew it was like a regular t-shirt,
1: but it wasn't
0: his baseball cap is on backwards and he couldn't have been nicer. Like so normal.
1: Yeah.
0: And that's it. Like, yeah, usually the higher the level, the nicer they are. And these low level guys are like, I'm going to make it. I'm going to be the biggest thing ever.
1: I'm surprised none of you got excited when we told you that we had the Ugly Americans in studio with their hit song Vulcan Death Grip. Didn't you hear us tell you how they were big, big stars and they wore their sunglasses inside?
0: Man.
1: I guess jealousy shows in all forms.
0: I will say
3: I'm just at a loss for words.
0: I will say that that was a great album, though. I really liked the album.
1: I did too.
0: Yeah.
1: Until we met them.
0: Still shows up on my.
3: Let's see if I recognize that song at all.
0: Playlist. It's a catch toe tapper there, Steve. You're going to love it.
1: That way it's just described an alternative song as a catchy toe tapper.
0: It is.
6: Have you ever seen people randomly dancing in the street?
0: Oh, yeah. No, that's how it starts.
1: Yep.
3: Oh, they have 187 subscribers on YouTube.
0: That's not that many. I'm not sure if they're still.

0: Initial death grip.
1: In my defense, why would a song in 1997 use Vulcan death grip?
2: Yeah.
1: Back in a minute. 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
7: A better life with Dr. Sanjay Gupta.
8: They say consistency is key, but sometimes you just gotta switch it up. A new study out of Harvard School of Public Health found that varying your exercise routine could add years to your life. What exercise someone did didn't matter much. What did matter was that all the exercises together worked all the muscle groups in their body. Now, an added benefit to changing things up is it can help you push through the plateau effect. That's when your body gets so efficient at doing something that you actually stop getting better at it. And we know from previous research that specializing in any one sport at a young age can make someone actually more prone to injury. And as experts we talk to point out, even elite athletes switch up things with their workouts, making sure to target strength, cardio, flexibility, balance, and doing that every single week. I'm Dr. Sanjay Gupta, helping you live a better life.
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0: never really thought about the words before. I did the first time it played think that we were playing a song that said, put that effing death grip on me.
1: Running through the house. Vulcan, like the TV show Star Trek. He had the Vulcan death grip. He'd kill a guy by

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3: You know that survey we see about once a year where it's like Americans are surveyed and they're asked if they're smarter than average, and like 80% of us are like, yeah, and 15% are like, probably, and then 5% are like, nope. There's almost no middle ground.
1: Yeah.
3: But we're all very confident, right?
4: Less by the day.
1: Well, not anymore.
3: No.
1: Not after you, with that setup.
3: Nope. Well, you may still be, this is a better way to find out. These are the 11 things people who are smarter than the average person do on a regular basis that's different than others.
5: Okay.
3: So you have to judge yourself on these.
4: Okay.
3: Number one, they say yes to challenges.
5: Okay.
3: Wouldn't most people be able to say yes to that?
4: I mean,
5: yeah, I feel like stupid people say yes to challenges too.
3: Right, because they don't know their challenges. Yeah, I can climb.
4: Yeah, I think accepting challenges is one of my dumber qualities. It's usually about building something.
3: I can do that.
1: Same.
4: Yeah, no problem. Yeah, I can do that. Months later, God, this is so much harder than I thought it would be.
1: Yeah, lumber yard yesterday picking up supplies for our next project. I thought, I'm in over my head.
3: What are you doing?
1: Replacing all of our stair treads and the railing.
4: I was going to ask. I thought those looked like stair treads. Mm-hmm. I'm like, uh-oh.
3: Piece of cake.
1: Simple.
3: So y'all think you're a yes on that one?
4: Yes.
5: Yeah, for sure. Yeah, unless it's like the ice bucket challenge or something, then I'm saying no.
4: Yeah.
1: You did an ice bucket challenge, bro?
5: No.
3: You're pro ALS?
5: I'm not. I just am not going to pour buckets of cold ice on my head. I don't need to do that.
3: Number two, they ask a lot of questions. Do you think you ask a lot of questions?
4: I think I ask too many questions sometimes.
1: I think I ask an average amount of questions.
5: I ask a lot of questions for sure. I question everything out loud internally. I'm like a child.
3: Why? Why?
5: Yeah.
3: Why? Why is that? Why?
4: I didn't used to ask questions. I was always so deathly afraid of looking stupid. I always thought I'm the only one who doesn't know this. And if I ask it, I will feel dumb.
3: So you've gone from not asking questions to now you think you ask too many questions.
4: I think I'm not nearly as afraid to ask questions now. If I just don't know something, you realize at some point you go, this isn't getting me anywhere by not knowing what's happening.
5: My favorite, my go-to is, wait, what?
1: Wait, does that count as a question?
3: I don't think
5: that. I'm sure that counts as a question.
1: Technically, right?
5: Wait,
3: a question
5: what?
3: That smarter people ask.
5: I say that all the time. Wait, what?
3: Like I like the true Southern version. Do what now?
5: Yeah, that's do what now? Yeah, that's Maitland.
3: I love do what now.
5: Because anytime, like Hot Wing said, if somebody's explaining something and I don't get it, I'm not generally like, wait, how did you say that you do that? It's wait, what? just
3: what are you going to do what now?
5: Yeah.
3: Number three, they're fine with changing their mind. This is the first one I feel comfortable saying, yep. I'm good on that one.
1: I think I'm good on that one.
4: Yeah, I've changed my mind a lot on things over the years.
3: That's
4: a variety of areas.
3: From a political standpoint, when people, that's always held as a negative when somebody changes their mind. They're like, oh, look, they're a flip-flopper. And I'm like, no. Well, sometimes it's people just flip-flopping because they see the whims of the people they want their votes from. But sometimes people just change their mind because new information is available and changing your mind is the right thing to do.
4: Okay. It's okay to admit, oh, I was wrong about this then, or I just feel differently about something now.
5: The only time it's made me kind of fuzzy is when I picked the wrong paint color. Like when I had to repaint my whole staircase this past weekend.
3: That's not any fun.
4: Yeah.
3: Changing your mind in that case.
5: Sucks.
4: Yeah, no, I don't like that either, but I'll do it. I'll do it if I hate the color. Yeah. I've done that.
5: Once I repainted it, though, way better.
3: These are signs that you are smarter than everyone else if you regularly do these things most people don't do. Number four, they notice patterns other people miss. Self-awareness, often an integral part of very smart people's personalities. They not only understand things about themselves that other people may avoid or overlook, but they also accept themselves as they are and make decisions based on their own best interests and habits. People who are smarter than everyone else often have better problem-solving skills and emotional intelligence tendencies because they see patterns others overlook. I need an example. What patterns are they talking about?
4: I want to say yes to that.
3: Of course you do.
4: But
1: yeah,
3: who doesn't want to say yes to these? I want to be smarter than everyone. Yes to them all.
1: That's why I feel like the last one is going to be the reveal that this was all a trick. It says, if you said yes to all of these, it's because you think you're smart, but you're really dumb.
4: You're stupid. You're the worst kind of smart. Dumb.
3: But seriously, what's a pattern that you think they might be talking about?
4: I guess it could just be kind of anything. There are a lot of people who go through life completely unaware. We've all seen them.
5: Yeah.
4: Where they don't understand their surroundings. They just walk right out into traffic. They stop in the middle. No, I'm serious, though, but you know what I'm talking about.
3: It just sounds like you're saying dumb people are getting hit by cars every minute of the day.
4: Like, a lot of people are outrageously unaware of just everything. Yeah. They don't ask questions about how nature works or science works or how people are feeling. As Ted Lasso would say, they're not curious.
3: That scene in the pub that you're referring to when he plays darts against Rupert,
4: and
3: the whole thing ends up being a lecture on curiosity.
1: Yeah.
3: God, it's so good. That is such a great moment in that TV
1: show.
3: People
1: always underestimated him.
3: Yeah. I realized they weren't curious.
4: I'll say this. I know all the traffic light patterns coming to work.
5: Yeah.
4: It took me a while to figure all those out, but I know exactly how fast I need to go, which streets I need to take, so that I can hit every green light once I get downtown. I'll bet most people have not done that work.
5: Guys, so once you figure it out, too, especially if you're at a light and you're like, well, that light over there, if I turn right now, I can bust that left. And then by the time I'm down by the next light, it'll be green.
4: Yeah.
5: But if you just miss it, you're like, all right, I got to hop across here and then go down and then I'll hit it on the other eyes, on the other direction. It's so nice.
4: I mean, it really is. God, like, I think that
5: stretches my brain.
4: For me, that is one of the things where I do pay attention.
3: Number five, they value alone time.
4: Check.
3: Doesn't everyone?
4: No.
5: No, it's not
4: always. I know a lot of people who are like, it's like they have something going on every day of the week. They don't like being alone. They always need something going on. I know a lot of people like that. And I don't know that I would have described them as less intelligent.
3: No.
4: I think I would describe them as just, but maybe they don't enjoy alone time.
3: More like, extroverted. Yeah.
4: I'm perfectly fine being alone.
6: I think dumb people see being alone as being lonely, but smart people see being alone as just enjoying alone time.
5: Mm-hmm.
6: They're not like, oh, I'm lonely. No, I'm just alone.
3: Yeah. Interesting. Yeah. Very smart.
4: But yeah, I do value it.
3: Number six, they treat failure as fuel.
5: I think I'd like to think I do that, but man, if I fail at something, it takes me a long time to turn into fuel.
6: Yeah.
4: Yeah.
3: It depends.
4: Yeah.
5: I'm over there with my corn juice or whatever trying to power up my car.
4: Yeah.
3: It depends on what it is. Like, if it's something that I'm passionate about and I think I should be able to do, if I think I've had a bad day here or if I have a really bad game, I can't wait to do it again because I want to fix it. I don't know if that counts. But one of my favorite things in life was like when we guest hosted Dan Patrick the first time or when we started in big new stations or when I got to do games for the first time, that nervous anxiety that you get, that which I refer to as good nervous because it matters to you. It's not the same as nervous when you're like, oh, God, what's the doctor going to tell me when they come back with these tests?
4: Yeah.
3: That bad nervous. Good nervous is when you have something riding on it. I love those moments. So that one I can take. Doesn't mean I'm good at it. That said, I fold like a paper airplane if it's something I already thought I wouldn't be good at. And then I fail. I'm like, well, I knew it. I can't do it. Goodbye.
4: Yeah.
3: See you later. I'll just leave this pile of stuff that I bought for this right here. I'm done.
4: I actually feel like it's a better skill knowing when you should stop.
3: Well, that's a nicer way to say it.
4: Like, that's how I am with plumbing. I tried my hand at that once and I screwed up big time.
3: Number seven, they keep their ego in check. Oh, boy, that's a hard no. Come and see how good I look. Number eight, they always ask why. You read ahead, Kelly.
5: Yeah. Wait, why?
3: Why?
5: Yeah, that's going to be my next one. Instead of wait, what?
3: What are we doing now?
5: Wait, why?
3: Instead of blindly accepting things as they're presented or following, people who seem to have it all figured out, smarter people tend to ask why behind things before making decisions, even with big issues. Number nine, they learn because they love it. Steve, you still love learning?
1: If it's easy.
3: For me, I would say if it's something I have some casual interest in, but there are plenty of things where if I'm told, hey, learn about this, they're like, oh, God, it's homework.
1: Yeah, I want instant gratification.
3: Kelly, you still love learning?
5: Yeah, I'm learning Spanish right now, and I love it. It's so much fun. It's such a challenge, but it's so much fun.
3: Bobbing?
4: For me, it's less of a love of learning and more of a need to know.
3: It's like it's whatever. I do think you probably have ADHD based on all the experience I have with people around me who have been diagnosed.
4: Yeah.
3: And I think that's what yours is.
4: Yeah,
3: is, I think so. Why does this...
4: I need to know how something works right now, even though I never thought about it before to this moment.
3: Maitland, what are you learning because you love it?
6: Nothing right now, I guess.
3: Do you feel but normally that's something for you?
6: Yeah, I think like learning something new and then getting it done and accomplishing it always feels really, really good.
3: Mm-hmm.
6: I got roasted the last day of my capstone class in college, which is like your very last class in your major, whatever it is.
3: Yeah.
6: And, yeah, our professor had us each go around and they're like, what are you going to miss most about college or just like specifically Grand Valley? And everybody went through and they're like, oh, seeing my friends. Oh, my fraternity. Oh, my sorority. And I went, I'm going to miss coming here and learning something new every single day. And
1: nerd.
6: Yes. Yeah. Everybody went, suck up, blah, blah, blah. And I was like, okay, I guess paying thousands of dollars a year to be here really didn't inspire you much to learn.
3: Right.
6: Good luck with your jobs, friends. I bet they don't have them.
1: Yeah. And look at you sitting on a throne.
3: Yep.
1: Looking down at them.
6: Do what?
3: Number 10, people who are smarter than others, the things they do more that others don't, they think long term. They consider the big picture first. They find debates to be engaging and exciting instead of anxiety inducing and stressful.
1: That's you. You love debates.
4: Thinking long term and debating is, to me, two different things.
3: Absolutely. Couldn't agree more. Number 11, they pause before responding. Nope.
4: Yes.
1: Blurt.
5: Yeah, that depends for me. That really depends.
3: And if you're awake or not, because you're pretty quick.
5: Yeah, no, I like to blur for sure. But there are certainly times where I'm like, mm-mm.
3: Yes.
5: Don't say that. You ain't in the right crowd right now, friend.
3: Yes. Yeah, you do, because that's noticing patterns, right? Mm-hmm. Goes back to the other one. I don't know. So after this list, how many of you honestly think, you don't even have to say it out loud, raise your hand if you think you're smarter than average.
4: Oh, I do. I'll say it out loud.
5: Yeah.
3: I was like, I'll say it with my chest.
5: Yeah.
3: Maitland and Hot Wings both think they're smarter than average.
5: Yeah.
1: I'm average. Maybe slightly below average.
3: That's what I was going to say for me.
4: No, I think everybody in here is at least a little above average.
6: Not being afraid to look stupid, like what Hot Wings had brought up, makes you smart, because you're like, all right, I know I'm going to look dumb in this moment, but it's going to make people laugh. And then we're going to be able to use it for social media later. Mm-hmm. And we're going to get a bunch of clicks. And it's thinking long term.
1: Oh, if looking dumb for the entertainment of others makes you smart, I'm a genius.
6: Yeah,
3: right?
6: We all are.
3: Yeah, I'm the Einstein of smarts.
1: Well said.
3: Right.
1: Smart guy.
3: Yes. I do think that at whatever point I stopped caring if people thought I was looking stupid or was stupid, as much as you can. I mean, not going to say that I'm impervious, but at the same time, boy, that was freeing, and I wish it had happened sooner. Ever hear yourself talk and think, shut up, dummy? I did. Just now. Quiet down, blowhard. More next. 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
0: You can catch up on the podcast anytime if you're a fancy idiot.
3: Hunter in Pennsylvania. Hello, Hunter.
29: Hey, folks, how's it going?
3: Good.
29: So women say all the time that
1: They can't stand when their periods happen every month. But none of these women have never understood when their foreskin will chafe once every month.
3: Your foreskin chafes once a month, like a foreskin period?
2: Yeah, yeah, like it goes along with the moon?
4: Yeah, that sounds as bad.
2: Yeah, what are you doing to your foreskin that's happening?
5: Yeah, that sounds self-inflicted, Hunter.
1: Lots of calluses.
5: Calluses?
1: It's like sandpaper.
3: Are you serious?
2: I think you should use a moisturizer.
3: Or a doctor.
4: Yeah.
2: Yeah, maybe. When was the last time you went to the doctor?
1: Best way to think of it is think of a snake when they get rid of their scales.
5: Nope.
3: You know, the thing that stands out about that call is that we've been doing this long enough now that almost anything that gets brought up or like, hey, am I the only person who ever blank, whatever it is, whether it's one of us, it's an opinion or whatever, there's at least someone who writes in or calls and says, I totally agree with whomever, or that happens to me.
2: Yeah.
3: Hunter, no one has called about that.
2: No.
3: If you are hearing this, do something, because that seems bad.
5: Truly an original experience.
2: It absolutely is. Odd skin disorder.
3: Not a single person has ever said, hey, remember that guy that gets a monthly chafing of his wiener? Me too.
2: Yep. Never happened.
3: Anyway, hi. It's Tuesday. It's the Free Beer and Hot Wings Show. Thanks to everybody who joined us for Bland last night, virtual live at night.
5: That was fun.
3: It was fun. 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But in honor of the process, this is what I can't wait to talk about. Last night at Comerica Park, the Orioles and the Tigers squaring off in a battle for the ages. I guess.
5: Yeah. The biggest game of the year.
2: Yeah, I mean, it was
3: 162 for each of them.
6: It was the World Series, right?
3: Monday.
2: Yeah, basically.
3: Mm-hmm. And Orioles got the win. But in the meantime, Comerica Park was being held hostage by a black squirrel, which Hot Wings claims only exists in Detroit.
2: Yeah, that's a fact. Everyone knows.
7: Spared no expense. Get it hot.
3: Squirrel slow-mo.
8: And the squirrel is in the corner, and the squirrel is still eluding an entire horde of grounds crew members. And the squirrel's free once again. Hemmed in. No.
6: I like how they're doing that thing where they're trying to get close but also stay far away.
3: They don't want to get ringworm and everything else.
2: Yeah, who wants to touch a live squirrel?
8: I won't be hemmed in. I have freedom on my mind. Trying to go between the legs. And,
6: oh, they got him.
8: And eventually he gets away again and hops through the towel. And hops through another towel.
6: Oh, man, they need a bigger towel.
7: I'd like to thank the grounds crew. Let's give them a round of applause. The Detroit Tigers grounds crew, thank you.
3: That's the umpire thanking the grounds crew. And then he gets booed.
2: Yeah.
3: Make better decisions.
6: Oh, man.
3: At one point, it's not in that clip, but when they first started trying to catch the squirrel, it looked like it ran onto a guy's foot, and he went, and that thing went about 6 feet in the air and tumbled and came back down and hit the ground.
6: Kick it? Like a hacky sack?
3: Like his ass was on fire and his feet were catching.
2: That's awesome.
3: To quote Charlie Daniels.
6: That's pretty awesome.
5: Song?
3: Yes.
5: Oh, I never heard that before. I like that.
3: It's a good line.
5: My ass is on fire, my feet are catching.
6: I think that needs to be its own sport.
3: Squirrel catching?
6: Squirrel catching.
3: I feel like you're going to get some protests, but it would be exciting.
2: Yeah. It's fun watching anybody try to catch any animal, really.
6: Yeah.
5: It's also fun watching squirrels run because they just look like a squiggle. Like just a moving little squiggle.
2: Yeah, they do.
5: Going across your screen.
3: Like somebody moving the mouse around it, but you can only see the cursor.
2: Mm-hmm.
3: That was a good time.
6: Yeah. I enjoyed it.
2: Best part of the game for the Tigers.
3: Yeah. Yeah. Have any of you tried to catch a living creature like that without, like, you know, Kelly, you have pets or animals in your house all the time because your cat brings them in.
5: Yeah. One of my best videos on TikTok, truly, is one of me having to get a little tiny rabbit that is terrified. So naturally I'm terrified.
2: Yeah.
5: And then as soon as I got it, I was like, oh my God. And I brought it outside. I didn't drop it. I set it on the ground and it bolts to the right. And then you see little Mud, my dog, run after it. And I'm like, no, Mud! Because my cat had been treating it like a cat toy. And then my dog was like, I'm going to kill it. But it got away.
3: That's a, it's
6: tag
3: funny.
6: Team effort.
3: Yeah. Like, a tiny rabbit's not going to hurt you.
5: Mm-mm.
3: But I would still be like, oh, what do I do with my hands?
5: Yeah, the moment it's in my house, I'm like, this is terrifying to me. And yeah. I'm not afraid of the rabbit. I'm just, where are you going to go? Because we're both panicking.
3: Mm-hmm.
5: But yeah. Good morning. I'm Kelly. And yesterday I was so excited to come in the studio because I started reading a book that I thought Freebeer's kid would love this book.
3: Mm-hmm.
5: You've got one of your boys is an avid reader. He loves a
3: big
5: good
3: reader.
5: Book. Yeah. And there was a book I was reading not too long ago, The Family Experiment by John Mars. And can I say his name? Is that okay?
3: What?
5: Your son's name?
3: Sure.
5: Okay. Henry, he's a big reader.
3: Yeah.
5: And you had said, you think Henry would like this? And I thought, it might be a little too adult. Like, I wasn't entirely sure. And then I went to your house to hang out with your wife or something when you were calling a game. And he had read it in a couple of days, and we talked about it. I was like, God, this kid is so scary smart. Like, one of those kids that's a teenager, and you think, please don't ask me questions about school. Please don't ask me questions about school. I'm going to feel so dumb.
2: He's like, yeah, I won't.
5: He knows.
2: I'm
3: getting lapped.
5: But then I started reading this book yesterday or 2 days ago called Dungeon Crawler Carl. And so many people and anyone who has read this book will write in and tell you, you have to read this book. And I immediately, within 50 pages, was like, oh, my God, Henry would love this.
3: Mm-hmm.
5: And then I've got a nephew that's right around that same age, that 13, 14-year-old age. Who also would love it. But I'm only 50, 60 pages in now, so I don't know how crazy it might get. But this book has taken on, like, it's actually a book series of 8 now, and they started releasing in 2020. He was self-published, and it took off so quickly, a publishing company was like, we got to put this out.
3: Mm-hmm.
5: And now the 8th book came out in May. Tommy's a huge fan, too. It is hysterical. This man gets caught in, like, this apocalyptic thing, and he's lucky because his cat, Princess Donut, his ex-girlfriend's cat, happens to go outside. And if you are outside and exposed to the sky, you didn't get crushed by being under a roof because every roof collapsed. This is all within the first couple pages. I'm not reading anything.
3: Yeah. That's the premise, yeah.
5: Yeah, and it's wintertime, so it's freezing cold outside. So when the cat went outside, he went outside in a pair of pink Crocs, his boxers, and a leather jacket. So that is all he has on when the world ends. And then this, all I know of now is like this alien nation, alien world has said, if you want to continue to live, you've got to get through these 18 levels that we have now put on Earth. And all these doors will appear in a second. And once you go into the first level, these are the opportunities you have to, like, save your life, essentially. And it is the most ridiculous book I have ever read because this cat comes along with him, Princess Donut, the entire time. And she's fantastic. She's such a great character.
4: Yeah, best part.
5: And I was like, Henry would love this.
3: Yesterday, after you told me, I texted him and said, hey, have you seen this? And you remember what I said? I should hear back from him in a couple days.
5: Oh, yeah. Have you heard back from him?
3: No.
5: Dang it. Text him again. Yeah. Tell him to put on his read receipt.
3: He said his mom's yesterday.
4: It's the only series I've actually bought each book for. Because it is so good. It's so smart. And it's funny. Like, it's basically like a big MMO RPG. Is kind of the, like, if you like Dungeons & Dragons, like, it uses that, like, kind of constitution, like, that kind of stuff for to stats. But it's just so funny.
5: It is. It's like you're reading Deadpool's script.
4: It's a great way to describe it, yeah.
5: And that's how I felt the whole time as I'm reading it. I'm not reading it necessarily in Ryan Reynolds' voice,
4: right?
5: But I'm reading it in that same sarcastic tone because the main character is immediately like, why the hell is this happening to me? And it is so damn funny. I mean, it is... I would suggest anybody read it, especially if you've gotten into a reading lull or if you're really big. Because RPG is role play... What is that, Tommy? What does that stand for?
4: Role play? You mean RPG?
5: Yeah.
4: Role-playing game. Yeah.
5: Role-playing game. And I didn't know what that meant at first, and then I was like, oh, it's kind of like Ready Player One.
4: Exactly.
5: And I love Ready Player One. It's very different vibe from Ready Player One. I think it's hysterical, whereas Ready Player One wasn't that funny.
4: Yeah, it was more serious.
5: Yeah.
3: It was pretty serious.
5: But Dungeon Crawler Carl, it is 8 books. Even if you just read the first one, just, like, dive into it. It is such a great book.
3: I'm getting the first one today.
5: Yeah, the amount of people that recommended this to me over the years I have been on this show, and I finally was like, why haven't I read this yet? I'm so glad I did.
4: I think it also just got approved for a Amazon Prime show.
5: Awesome.
4: Like in the last like 2 months or something.
5: This is gonna be one of those shows, Hot Wings. If you don't read the book, you'll love the show.
3: I'm sure I will.
5: It gives boys, it gives, you know, it's so good. It's so good. Okay, I'm done. Sorry.
3: By the way, Family Experiment by John Mars.
5: Unreal.
3: It's one of the best books I've ever read. And it's gonna be an amazing
2: yeah.
3: I don't know that it's gonna be a TV show. but it's written like an amazing TV show.
5: And it's part of a series as well, but you can read each book as a standalone. Because I read The Family Experiment first, and I think it's the third book in the series. But you can read them as standalones too. But that book, The Family Experiment, is unreal.
3: Mm-hmm.
5: That's a mind bender.
3: Nice. Mm-hmm. All right. On the way. What are you good at, but you don't tell anyone? Because they either wouldn't believe you, or it just doesn't matter, right? Maybe something you got really good at. Like maybe you were a calf roper as a kid, and now, you know, you work at a bank, and it's not really pertinent to your coworkers to know that you could lasso a barrel while you rode by. Something like that.
2: You mean all the things I've ever said on this show and they got made fun of for, like how I was awesome at Big Wheel?
3: Yeah, but not lies.
2: That was true.
3: Howings, you said you were the fastest ever on a big wheel.
2: I was awesome on a big wheel. I could do awesome stunts on a big wheel. It's true.
3: Says who?
2: Me.
3: Yeah, that's what I mean.
2: That's exactly what I'm talking about.
3: Like, who did you compare your tricks to growing up?
2: Me and my friend Randy and my friend Randy's Jeff and my other friend Jeff.
3: Oh, good.
2: We had so much fun on big wheels. We would totally augment them and change them until we were like in seventh grade.
3: Like what did you change? Put bigger wheels?
2: No. Well, we would put
5: took the governor out so it'd go faster.
2: Well, because we were getting taller, and you know those aren't made for somebody who's like over 5 feet tall.
3: No, they're
2: and
3: made so for like 7 year olds.
2: We would re-drill where the seats went in and move the seats backward and change the handlebars. And
3: you were like Shaq getting a custom car.
2: Yeah, we were West Coast Customs, but for plastic. In a garage.
3: I wore the front wheel out on mine, and my parents said you couldn't get a new wheel because they wanted me to finally ride a two-wheel bike.
2: Oh, man. Yeah, I could ride a two-wheeler. We just dragging my feet. So fun.
3: I'm stubborn.
2: I think I had four big wheels.
3: Oh, my God.
5: We're the Midwest big wheel boys.
3: Yeah. Maitland, do you know what a big wheel is?
10: Yeah.
3: You do? Okay. I didn't know if that was... Yeah, if that had hung around. Are they still called big wheel?
2: Yeah.
3: Whew. Kids these days. Where are the big wheels?
2: Both my kids had a big wheel.
3: Oh. Where are my big wheels? On the way, what's the thing you're good at, but you don't tell anyone? Next, it is the Free Beer and Hot Wings Show.
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18: A better life with Dr. Sanjay Gupta.
19: They say consistency is key, but sometimes you just gotta switch it up. A new study out of Harvard School of Public Health found that varying your exercise routine could add years to your life. What exercise someone did didn't matter much. What did matter was that all the exercises together worked all the muscle groups in their body. Now, an added benefit to changing things up is it can help you push through the plateau effect. That's when your body gets so efficient at doing something that you actually stop getting better at it. And we know from previous research that specializing in any one sport at a young age can make someone actually more prone to injury. And as experts we talk to point out, even elite athletes switch up things with their workouts, making sure to target strength, cardio, flexibility, balance, and doing that every single week. I'm Dr. Sanjay Gupta, helping you live a better life.
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3: Seems like that would slow you down quite a bit. Whatever the outcome, it's just not worth it.
2: You can't outrun the possible consequences. 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

0: Doesn't it make you mad when they totally miss the point?
1: There's a commercial, I don't think it was for gum, where the dad would always fold the wrapper for the gum into like a little bird, and he'd leave it for his daughter, and then they show him doing it over time, and they see her rolling her eyes. Dad, I'm not little anymore. And then he's moving her off to college that day, and a shoebox falls out of the back and spills open, and it's all those birds.
2: Oh, she saved them all.
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1: Dumber Than the Show trivia revisited later on this hour, and a chance for you to play comes up later on today in about 2 hours and 20 minutes. What's something you're really good at, but it's kind of useless at this point? It doesn't really fit your life anymore. Or maybe it's something you just learned as a whim. So it doesn't come up in your regular life, but you know, deep down, you're pretty good at it. Like, Steve, would juggling count as that?
4: Yeah, kind of. It's a useless skill that is only useful when somebody says, "Can anyone here juggle?" And then you do it, and people say, "Cool."
1: But yeah.
4: There's no practical use for it. There's never going to be a time when it's like, "Oh my God, the baby's going to fall off the bridge if somebody can't juggle."
1: No, no. There's three babies. And now you got to catch them all one at a time.
4: No.
1: That's going to be pretty tough. Pretty tough.
4: Counting cash. I'm really good. I'm really efficient and fast at counting a stack of cash.
1: You are?
4: Yeah, I think from when I worked at grocery stores for a bunch when I was in like high school and college. So you always had to count your till at the end of the night, and it had to match up with whatever the number was that they said should be in there.
1: Mm-hmm.
4: So I just got really, really efficient at counting cash.
1: Did you guys ever have somebody when you worked in like retail or whatever, and I think everybody did to one degree or another, where you were training them, and you know how when you returned coins to someone, if their change was 86 cents, you're supposed to give them 3/4 a dime and a penny because you used the fewest number of coins.
4: Yeah.
1: I remember two different people that I was trying to teach the cash register, which I didn't think was going to be hard.
4: Yeah.
1: Who did not understand give the biggest coins. So if it was 73 cents and change, they wanted to do 7 dimes and 3 pennies. Well, no, that's not how you do it. Why not?
5: Yeah.
1: Because that's not what you do.
4: Quarter dime. Yeah.
5: And you're going to run out pretty
4: quarter,
5: quick.
4: Quarter dime.
1: And every time I'd say it, they'd just go, "Why?" And she was hot and I wanted to date her. And I'm like, "I don't know. I can't answer. Bye."
5: Yeah. You just want to go.
6: Gotta go.
5: You just do it this way. You don't have to understand. Just please. Just go with the bigger ones.
1: Text from Kentucky. "Guys, I'm the best at Guitar Hero. I dropped out of high school for a bit and I played it nonstop to stay busy. I won money in a couple tournaments. I'm a 36-year-old woman now who works for the government. I doubt my prowess at Guitar Hero is going to come up in polite conversation."
4: I don't know. That's a fun resume item.
1: It is, but it depends on how much you reveal. Because if you say, "Yeah, well, I dropped out of high school for a bit," now you've got why, right?
5: Well, and it is really so gone. It's crazy how hot that game was and then just went away. Because you would think that it might taper off a little, but you'd still get new generations of people that would go, "Oh, this is fun." But the fact that that thing burned so hot for like 2 years and then just disappeared. Like you would have thought it'd be more like a Grand Theft Auto or where, you know, where you just, where new people would discover those old songs and it'd be fun. But it's crazy how that went like that. We had a guy that used to work here. Was it Yoder? That was amazing at Guitar Hero.
1: Yeah. He played real guitar and stole from the company.
5: Yeah.
1: And then also was really good at Guitar Hero.
4: Dude, the radio station had a trailer that they would bring to events.
1: The Guitar Hero trailer,
4: The Guitar Hero trailer that had a bunch of TVs mounted in the back of it and a bunch of speakers and everything. And they would unfold that thing and people would just rock out in the parking
1: lot. Yeah. Honestly, that was pretty awesome.
5: It was so much fun.
6: I bet if they had a version of it for Nintendo Switch, it would come back.
1: Yeah. I think they did it. End because they started running into they couldn't pay the rights for all the songs, maybe, but also it feels like everyone quit buying it simultaneously.
5: Yeah, I think it just kind of ran its course. Guitar Hero and Rock Band. Right? Yeah, it was the one that had all the other instruments.
6: Rock Band was my favorite.
4: Guitar Hero is nice and convenient because it's just a guitar, but once you had to buy like a whole drum kit,
1: yes,
4: that's not as not as clean and efficient.
1: No.
5: Yeah, I wanted to get Rock Band because I think they had Beatles songs and I wanted to do that. But I was like, this won't be as much fun alone, though. Like Guitar Hero was perfectly fine alone.
1: Yeah.
5: And I'm like, well,
1: you
5: could
1: play
5: other stuff,
1: the Beatles one with Guitar Hero guitars. You didn't have to do the drums and everything, but I see what you're saying.
5: Yeah, but when you can, it would be more fun to do it with more people.
1: I would not want to get my friends together to play Rock Band on an afternoon like we're all of a sudden in a band and have to practice.
6: What
1: do you mean you can't come to plastic guitar band practice?
6: That was so fun. My sisters and I, we were just talking about it this weekend because we were like, oh, if you played a lot of Guitar Hero or a lot of Rock Band or Just Dance as a kid, how's your parents' divorce going? How did it go? We were like, if you would sit and describe some of your favorite childhood memories, it's like, yeah, when we all three of us were playing the Wii all the time.
1: Mm-hmm.
6: Your parents fought a lot, didn't they?
1: It could be. The internet, according to this text, the internet is saying both are making a comeback. Rock Band will have their own platform that you can upgrade instead of having to buy a new game over and over again.
6: That's cool.
4: So you just buy it once and then.
1: I see. Right. I feel like they might have missed their window because now there are other things that.
4: I mean, it's been 20 years.
1: Yeah. That technology is not as, like at the time, it was like, hey, this is new. Yeah,
6: but everybody has such big nostalgia boners now that it'll come back and it'll be huge.
1: Yeah. Says Stage Tour is the new Guitar Hero game coming out. Well, now I need to know about that.
4: Stage Tour.
1: All right. What about DJ Hero? I didn't play that.
5: Yeah.
1: It sounds dumb.
5: Not as fun.
6: That's what I call it, Friday Night Alone.
1: Yeah.
2: Thank you for the hand motion there.
5: Yeah, thank you.
2: The visual was super helpful, Maitland.
5: Yeah. I wish my peripheral vision didn't work so well.
2: I was looking dead at her, Howie.
5: Yeah, I was.
1: I didn't see anything. I just heard the noise and thought it was funny. So. Somebody said Rock Band's concept was bought by Fortnite, and now that's part of Fortnite. So you have to switch controllers mid-game and start rocking out? I know that's not true. Anyway, what are you really good at that you never tell about? This one. I'm what is known as a super recognizer. I can recall faces and names at a superior level.
4: Oh, I wish. That would be amazing.
5: Yeah, I see somebody and either physically or mentally finger snap and go, God, why do I know that person? Mm-hmm. And then I may never figure it out.
2: I'm usually really good with names when I meet somebody. I don't meet and immediately forget, but there are plenty of times where I'm like, I've definitely met this person before.
1: Yeah.
2: But if we're having a conversation day of, I'm definitely going to remember your name. But if I see like 6 months later, I've probably lost it for sure.
1: This one's a little unbelievable. I'm not saying I don't believe you. I just have never heard this before. This texter, I think Illinois, I can hear electricity. I can tell if a circuit is

0: the white kind of porous rocks that they have along the train track, because they would explode.
1: Yeah.
0: Maybe like a plastic truck of some sort.
1: My friend who lived by railroad tracks at one point said it was getting, you know how like the thrill of something goes away if you've done it enough times, so you got to keep ramping it up, you know, like heroin and putting things on railroad tracks.
2: Yeah, of course.
1: Cool. And his house is where we'd always do it. And we had gone through Hot Wheels cars and those same rocks you were talking about, Hot Wings. Mm-hmm. And so then he's like, let's walk out onto that field and find a bigger field stone. Why? He goes, I want to see how big they can get before they cause a train a problem. I go, geez. You realize these run behind your house.
0: Yeah.
1: Like, they don't just, like, mm-hmm. stop and get a flat tire. They're going to... I couldn't do the railroad thing with him anymore. I'm like, I'm too scared.
3: Was that the same friend that you were going to walk to New York City with?
1: Yep. Sure was.
4: He sounds like a good friend.
2: What was the code word?
1: The moon is blue and the fox is running. That's what he was going to say on the phone, because he couldn't have just said, hey, tonight's the night, we're going to camp in the backyard, you know. One of the smartest, best people I've ever known, but a sense of adventure. I don't think, in hindsight, as an adult, I don't think he ever planned to derail a train. I really don't. I think he wanted to get the reaction from his friends.
2: Of derailing a train?
1: He wasn't stupid. He didn't do things that would hurt people.
2: Except derail trains.
1: Didn't actually derail a train, Steve.
2: Well, he wanted to.
4: Desire was there.
1: Yeah. Hard to tell. Hard to tell.
2: Whoa.
1: That text about the person with the electrician, or the electricity. The electrician is probably autistic. It's an autism trait to hear electricity. That would make sense.
2: I remember I used to be able to hear when a TV was on. I think that's pretty common, though. Like with the old
0: tube TVs. Yeah, they would hum.
2: Yeah, like you could walk into I remember being able to walk into the house and being like, somebody left the TV on downstairs. Like you could just kind of hear that
1: hiss. Do you think it was just young hearing? Maybe. Like, you know how they have that, the mosquito tone.
0: Mm-hmm.
1: That and you get to a certain age, you just can't hear it. It's not anything you do about it. Your ears just dissipate and younger people can hear it.
0: Yeah, I don't hear things like something I used like that. That used to be like one of the most maddening and fun things to do was track down like the weird hum that somehow you picked up on in the house, and like whether it was from a charger or something. You go, God, what is that?
2: Yeah.
0: And once you hear it, you can't unhear it.
2: Oh, it's like it's every one of our live shows.
0: I have to find this.
1: Yes.
0: I've got to find this hum.
1: See, Steve, you always hear the hum, and I don't.
2: I do. Yeah, it drives me nuts, too, because it's usually coming from my computer. I'm like, do you guys hear that? It's driving me insane. It's like somebody's screaming in my ear.
1: I'm glad I can't. I'm not saying it's not there. I'm sure it is. I just don't hear it. On the way, Dumber Than the Show Trivia Revisited. 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
1: Time to play Dumber Than the Show Trivia. Each and every day at this time, a chance to win some cash. How much cash depends on who you play and how well they've been doing in the weeks before that. Let's meet today's contestant. This is Spencer listening on 102.9 The Buzz in Nashville. Hello, Spencer. How are you?
2: Good morning, guys and girls.
1: Can you take us off speakerphone? Or is that just, do you have the volume just turned up really, really loud?
2: I don't think I'm on speakerphone, but
1: okay.
2: Let's find out.
1: Seems to be better now. Spencer, you're a baseball card collector. How many you have?
2: Oh, a little over 10,000, I would say.
3: Whoa.
1: What is your most valuable one?
2: I have a Shohei Ohtani autograph from like 2019. No, it's not his rookie. I wish.
1: I bet. That would be pretty great, wouldn't it? All right. Well, you've got a decision to make, Spencer. And that decision is going to determine who you play and how much you could win. You could play Steve for 100, Kelly for 100, Maitland for 300, me for 800. Now, Hotwig's Big Jackpot is on the fence today or on the shelf because he is asking the questions. Who do you want to play?
2: I'm going to play you for 800.
1: Okay. That's what I would do. Also, I'm dumb.
2: It makes sense.
1: Out. All right, Spencer, you and I will have the same five questions. Whichever of us gets the most right wins. If there is a tie, low time wins. We can each pass the first time around, and we will come back to that question. Hot Wings will.
3: Yeah.
1: I'll be in the hallway during your turn. 90 seconds is the maximum. I think that's it. Spencer, good luck.
3: All right, Premier Scram, please. As we reshuffle the deck just a little bit, Maitland's going to take over the helm, press the buttons. Steve, you are master of clocks today.
4: Got it.
3: The rest of the week, you're master of something else, but today, master of clocks, and I appreciate that. Spencer, do you have any additional questions before we begin?
2: I don't think so.
3: All right. Well, if that is the case, then we will begin your turn on Dumber Than the Show Trivia in 3, 2, 1. The persistence of memory was painted by which artist?
2: Van Gogh.
3: Which U.S. state is nicknamed the Last Frontier?
2: Utah.
3: Which explorer is credited with leading the first expedition to circumnavigate the globe?
2: Ooh, pass.
3: Who played Happy Hogan in Iron Man and Iron Man 2 and also directed both movies?
2: Robert Downey Jr.
3: What is a group of crows called?
2: Gaggle.
3: Which explorer is credited with leading the first expedition to circumnavigate the globe?
2: I'm gonna say Columbus.
3: Time.
2: Boy, that was hard.
3: Yeah, how do you think you did, Spencer?
2: Horrible. Y'all didn't give me any easy questions. I want yesterday's questions or Friday's questions.
3: Well, you got today's questions, so.
4: You don't get them.
3: They're going to be just the same amount of hard for free beer, so we'll see how it goes. We're going to put you on hold.
2: I don't know.
3: Okay. Let's put him on hold.
5: Yep.
3: Okay, let's wave free beer back in.
6: Beer makes his way to the microphone, grabs his headphones, puts him on.
1: Hello.
6: Hello, Free Beer. Welcome back into the room.
1: Thanks.
6: I trust your time in the hallway was uneventful and yet enriching.
1: Yes, everything's true.
6: That's exactly what I was hoping for. Spencer was asked the questions. He answered them. Now he's on hold. Would you like to do the same?
1: Yes.
6: Fantastic. Free Beer, your time on Dumber Than the Show Trivia begins in 3, 2, 1. The persistence of memory was painted by which artist?
1: Double pass.
6: Which U.S. state is nicknamed the Last Frontier?
1: Alaska.
6: Which explorer is credited with leading the first expedition to circumnavigate the globe?
1: Magellan.
6: Who played Happy Hogan in Iron Man and Iron Man 2 and also directed both movies?
1: John Favreau.
6: What is a group of crows called?
1: A murder.
6: Time. Freebeer, how do you think you did?
1: Pretty good. Not great. Pretty good.
6: Okay. Well, we will find out. Let's bring Spencer back in to score this game. Spencer, welcome back.
2: He did a great job. He's won it.
1: Thank well, you. I don't know what's more exciting, you spoiling the end or doing it with such vim and vigor.
2: Well, I am driving down Interstate 65.
0: That does
2: so.
0: Not have any bearing on what you
6: I don't
0: said
6: know what that has to do with anything.
0: I'm making a smoothie.
6: I had to say it out loud.
0: Looking
6: I'm in
0: at a
6: car.
0: Magazine.
6: I'm wearing shoes, after all. What else would I do but give away the answers? Okay, let's score this game. The persistence of memory was painted by which artist? Spencer said Van Gogh. Freebeer was a double pass. Neither of you got it. It's Salvador Dali.
1: I wish I should have said a painter.
6: I mean, you could have. You could have. But
1: it wouldn't have gotten it anyway.
6: It'll turn out you'll know how this is going to go.
0: Don't spoil it, man.
6: Which U.S. state is nicknamed the Last Frontier? Spencer said Utah. Freebeer said Alaska. The answer is Alaska. Freebeer takes a 1-0 lead. Question number 3. Which explorer is credited with leading the first expedition to circumnavigate the globe? Spencer passed, came back, and said Columbus. Freebeer said Magellan. The answer is Ferdinand Magellan. Freebeer takes a 2-0 lead. Question number 4. Who played Happy Hogan in Iron Man and Iron Man 2 and also directed both movies? Spencer said Robert Downey Jr. Probably would be more known for playing Iron Man in the Iron Man movies rather than Happy Hogan. Freebeer said Jon Favreau. The answer is Jon Favreau. Freebeer takes a 3-0 lead. Feels insurmountable, but who knows how this last question will go. What is a group of crows called? Spencer said a gaggle. Freebeer said a murder. It's a murder of crows. And murder is what we just experienced. On Dumber Than the Show Trivia, as Spencer is dead.
1: Spencer, we all have to be as surprised by that outcome as you are.
2: Yeah. Good job.
1: All right. Thank you, bud. Appreciate you.
6: Thank you, Spencer.
2: Thank you, guys.
6: All right. See you. Drive safe.
1: We'll do it again later on today. 2 hours from now, you'll have a chance to play Hot Wings if you want for $2,100. Well, there's other folks could play Kelly or Malin for $100 or $300. But we'd think you'd pick the big one. Thousands of places on the internet have a file with your name on it. Your home address is there, your cell number, your email address. 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
1: On the way, in the Free Beer and Hot Wings report, what is it that sounds like a dog coming from the sewer? Because it's not dogs. Also, Buc-ee's is being challenged very publicly. Very much. They have been struck about the face with a white glove and set for a duel.
6: Yeah.
1: And there's a missing pet kangaroo you're going to want to find. That's all coming up in the report next. 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
6: I bet he brags about the low ABV that it has, though. 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
1: More yeah. Like, oh, don't.
19: Yeah. 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
1: Hour number two, the Free Beer and Hot Wings Show on this Tuesday. 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
1: 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In a moment, a missing pet you wish you got to find, and someone punches Bucky's right in the nose. Maitland's favorite travel center. First, though, what is it coming from the sewers that sounds like a dog barking? It's not a dog.
20: Inside of the sewer system where you get that amplification from the tunnels that sound just like a barking dog. Every time it is frogs. Go out and bark at them. If they bark back, they're frogs.
21: Rawr, rawr, rawr, rawr, rawr.
22: What? And it does it back.
20: He barks into the gutter, and if they bark back, we feel pretty comfortable that it's a frog.
23: It's a frog.
1: Yeah.
24: Mating
1: it's
24: frogs.
1: Mating season for the frogs.
23: Oh my God.
1: That are so down funny. There. And because
6: oh
1: of the.
6: Oh my God. So they're getting probably no doubt tons of calls about I think there's a dog in the sewer.
1: But bummer if your dog was trained, like, you know, and it's like, hey, yeah, come get me out. And like, stupid frogs. I'm a dog.
24: Yeah, they said that the 911 operators are actually telling them go outside, bark into the sewer. If it doesn't bark back, then call us back again.
6: But wouldn't a dog be prone to bark back, too?
23: Yeah.
24: Apparently not like a frog.
6: I mean, I guess not
1: as consistent. Like
6: a
1: frog. Those frogs really want to mate with anything that makes that noise.
6: I guess so.
1: Speaking of dogs, we weren't directly, but now we are. This dog got lost from Lincoln, Nebraska 5 years ago and was found not anywhere around Lincoln, Nebraska, but rather like 600 miles away or something like that.
25: It is a connection that stretched years and crossed multiple state lines. 5 years ago, this pup, that pup's name is Chong, escaped his home near Lincoln, Nebraska. Someone else happened to get him microchipped before he ended up 642 miles away. Behind a truck stop in Indiana, the chip was able to locate a clue.
1: He had to make a living as a lot lizard until his family found him.
6: Yeah.
25: Clue that got him back home.
26: I still looked for him. We still went to our old neighborhood and drove around and looked to see if we could see anyone walking him or if he was running around somewhere.
23: Sitting never on really the couch with his replacement dog.
1: Right.
23: Looking over at him like, you were the we gave up hope.
1: How do you think her name is Immaculata?
0: What? I don't know. It's a crazy name.
1: I've never seen it.
0: She had a crazy name.
24: Immaculata Jackman. Yeah. Mm.
1: That's a really cool name.
23: Yeah. Mm-hmm. That replacement dog is so fat.
0: Yeah, that's a fat dog. That dog's been eaten.
24: Well, they felt bad because they lost one dog, so they overfed the other one to make up for it.
1: Let's give this one some bad knees so it can't get away so fast.
0: Yeah, it won't be able to run nearly as far. It's fat.
26: Running around somewhere. Never lose hope because it's been 5 years and we found him.
25: Wow, that is a never lose hope story. Boy, Chong was also reunited with his brother Chi-Chi.
23: Oh, reunited! Cool.
1: Brother! I bet his brother locked him out. He's like, more food for Chi-Chi.
0: Chi-Chi, like,
1: give me the sugar chicken.
0: Chi-Chi, eat.
25: He who made the trip to Indiana with their mom to bring him home. Good stuff.
1: That's pretty awesome.
23: Cute. Aww. Yeah.
1: That'd be pretty wild. Maitland, you love Buc-ee's.
23: Mm-hmm.
1: Well documented.
23: Yeah.
1: What do you love about it?
23: I don't really know. I think it's the fact that everything is branded as like Buc-ee's. Like you go in there, they've got beef jerky. You think, man, we're out of coffee pods at our Airbnb. They've got them there with the beaver on them and everything. Plus there's just stuff like really cool, funny shirts that say like believe in the beaver or.
1: I mean, but lots of places have stuff branded with their name on it.
23: Stupid. And it's fun. And they have really good brisket.
1: And clean bathrooms.
23: So and really clean
1: They
23: bathrooms.
1: Do have the cleanest bathrooms. I've been waiting for, like, the other shoe to drop with Buc-ee's. Because they're fun, but people are like, oh, my God, they're putting one in 300 miles from me. I'm so excited. Mm. That's a bizarre thing. And at some point, it's still a big business conglomerate that you kind of expect the other shoe to drop. There aren't a lot of big businesses that you would later find out, well, they treat their people perfect and they give a lot of money away.
0: Right.
23: Right.
1: I don't know if this is it, but they have been smacked in the nose with a white glove and challenged to a duel by British duelist John Oliver from last week tonight.
24: Is that what you're called?
0: He's a British duelist. Yes.
25: Buc-ee's loves to sue other companies, particularly those with animal mascots. They filed over a dozen lawsuits over the years and threatened a bunch more. And incredibly, to date, Buc-ee's has won nearly all of the cases that it's brought, usually because other companies opt to settle and redesign their logos or just fold completely. And that is probably because most just don't have the resources to fight a company this big. But Buc-ee's should be careful here because as one legal expert has said, the more you do this, the more you might run into somebody who has the means or the will to fight with you about it.
1: Uh-huh.
25: That is where
1: we
25: come in. It turns out we very much have the will to get into a fight with Buc-ee's. We also happen to already have a rodent mascot on hand, one Mr. Nutterbutter, who's helpfully no stranger to frivolous lawsuits. I'm so happy to announce that you can now buy this image on a variety of products from tumblers to hats to shirts to onesies to mugs to pajamas to umbrellas to stickers to socks to
1: It couldn't be more trademark infringement.
0: Yeah, I mean, it says Buck Off. And it's basically the Buc-ee's logo, but with their squirrel mascot from this show.
25: Underwear. You can buy any or all of these items for a limited time at buck-off.com. 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So, if any prominent gas station chain out there has an issue with our new logo and products and wants to get lawyers involved, then you know what? Bring it the on. In doing so, you'd be directly taking food out of hungry people's mouths. And it's also worth knowing that Mr. Nutterbutter currently has a perfect record in court, and the last guy who sued us over him is technically dead now. That is not a threat. That's not a threat. It's just an objective fact. So at this point, Buc-ee's, I guess the beaver nugget is in your court. The next move is yours.
1: Now he's walked into a fake storefront facade
0: Everything
1: of
0: about
1: Buck
0: it.
1: Off
0: Everything
1: that looks like just Buc-ee's. Like Buc-ee's. Their mascot's coming out.
25: Gonna be, and you know who else is looking forward to finding out? This guy! He's here! He's back! Hey, buddy! Hey!
23: Oh my God.
1: So what do you do if you're Buc-ee's? Because, I mean, no press is bad press. And you can't sue.
23: You
1: sue with a sense of humor somehow.
23: Right. You start a funny
2: battle back and forth.
1: If they're smart.
2: Yeah.
1: Like you saw those companies
2: collab
1: when Stephen Colbert had the Colbert Report.
0: Yeah.
1: And he would trash a company and then all of a sudden they would be the only sponsor for the next episode. I think Arby's did that with him or something.
24: Yeah.
1: Right. That was always really smart because he'd stick the thumb in their eye.
0: Yeah.
1: And then they'd go, fine, here's both of our eyes, stick both thumbs in. And then you're like, oh, I kind of like the way that company did
0: mm-hmm.
1: that.
2: Yeah, because there's a girl on TikTok who does graphic design. And then she did this one video where she took someone's logo, butchered it. And it's, it's like Under Armour or something like that, or Nike. And just totally butchered it. It looked like a kid with a crayon did it.
1: Okay.
2: And that company responded. She went super viral. And more companies started reaching out to her to be like, ooh, us next, us
1: oh,
2: next.
1: Oh, yeah.
23: And now we got the Detroit Lions.
2: Yes, exactly. And so many companies here and there, you'll see, like, they've got this really dingy-looking logo. And her video goes viral, and it's something she did. But when you lean into it like that, it's hilarious. Mm-hmm. They got to lean in.
1: I think that's the only,
24: they won't, though.
1: Only way to do it.
0: No, probably not. But I guess, I don't know. I don't know what the parent company of that is. If there is one.
1: I think they're privately owned still.
0: Is it?
1: Yeah. Maitland, what do you think? You're in the pocket of big business. You know, their brisket's not even cooked in the store. It's prepared and then heated up out of a can.
23: Is it?
1: That's what somebody says. I have no idea if that's true or not.
0: Possibly.
24: Brisket in a can?
23: I eat SpaghettiOs.
1: I don't know that it's canned, but they're saying this person, who I don't know if they have any credibility before I'm getting sued by Buc-ee's, says their brisket isn't even made at the store. It's cooked elsewhere, shipped, and heated up.
24: So you added
1: from a Chinese brisket barrel.
24: You added in a can.
1: Well, what do they ship it in?
24: I don't know. Some kind of sealed,
0: it's gotta be a barrel.
24: Bag?
1: Yeah. A sealed bag?
0: A bag.
1: That's a bag better than a barrel? Or a can?
24: I mean, yes.
1: Steve, do you think if somebody said, come on over to this new authentic Texas brisket restaurant, they have the best bagged brisket in America.
24: You know, like bacon comes in. It comes in that plastic, like, shrink wrap thing.
1: Mm-hmm.
23: Soup from Panera comes in a bag. They literally just dump it into crock pots and serve it.
1: Oh, so you're mad at them for doing what Buc-ee's allegedly
23: no,
1: does?
23: No, I'm just letting you know it's everybody does it.
1: They're not acting like it's fresh soup.
23: You're also telling a bitch who loves beefaroni. Like, I'm not the one.
1: You're getting Buc-ee's defensive. Seems like you need to buck off.
23: Okay. Yeah. I'm so defensive. Don't fuck with me.
1: Saying I'm so defensive definitely made you seem less defensive.
23: Yes, exactly. Yeah.
1: Maitland, how are you? Are you fine?
23: Totally.
1: I'm fine. Everything's fine. Fine, fine, fine, fine, fine. There's a missing animal. And you obviously, any of us would want to find someone's animal and return their pet to them, right? But if you found this one, you might want to keep it yourself.
3: Rufus remains on the run. The pet kangaroo escaped 4 days ago in Bloomfield, and family, friends, and law enforcement continue looking for him. Rufus is 4 years old, stands 4 feet tall on his hind legs. He went missing in the area of Highway 25 and 514. If you see him, contact local authorities, or we have the family's number posted on our website.
1: So, yeah, you literally can't own any pet, any animal in Missouri, it appears. That's where that documentary Chimp Love came from, and they made a point in that Missouri has the loosest exotic animal laws in the country. Yeah, so if you want an exotic animal, you go to Missouri and you buy it.
24: Yeah, this family is going to start using drones to search for Rufus.
1: I would have started with that.
0: I would have started with, learning how to contain a kangaroo before I bought it. That's what I would have done. I wouldn't tangle with that thing. I mean, they're cute, but there's no way I'd be like, hey, I'm going to wrangle that and keep it, because I've seen what kangaroos can do to people.
1: Yeah.
2: Yeah.
0: Even small ones. I know that thing could beat the piss out of me. 4-footer. That's enough.
1: Yeah. Keep it away from your dog.
0: Mm-hmm. Yeah.
1: Double drop kick. You don't want that. On the way, people need advice. Do you need some? 1-800-947-3979. 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Text, I make those bags for the Panera soup. Congratulations. And this, Taco Bell meat comes in a bag. It all comes in a bag, man.
0: Everything's from a bag.
1: Everything does. You're not bringing a live cow into the back of Taco Bell and giving it a deadbolt in the head and then making it into enchiladas.
0: That would be fresh.
1: Mm. Be uncomfortable.
0: Yeah, I wouldn't like it. I wouldn't like hearing that noise while I was trying to eat a chalupa.
1: Mm-mm. On the way, people need advice. 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
1: Foreigner.
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1: Well, here we are. 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
0: Yeah.
1: You can give us a question, something you need some help on. 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I need your help. I'm a 33-year-old man, and I have never dated, and I don't feel like I know how. I was extremely shy in high school, extremely shy in college, so I've never had a girlfriend. How do I start dating? How do I learn? Is it only bars and clubs to go to? I feel like I'm so far behind most people my age, and I'm scared to get into it and tell someone I've never had a girlfriend.
0: Hmm.
2: That's not a red flag to me, hearing that someone doesn't have a girlfriend. That's not a red flag, especially if you can tell when somebody's genuinely nervous or just, like, a little scared.
1: Yeah.
2: Maybe they, you know, got rejected early on and just kind of took that a little harder than most people, so they were scared to get back out there. I get that. That's not a red flag to me. I get on dating apps, get out there, try it. I don't think dating apps are the best way to meet people, but if you need to practice and just socialize, be so for real.
1: I think it's a good way to practice.
2: Yeah. Yeah.
0: I mean, it's certainly not the worst way.
2: No.
0: Like, I was able to meet a lot of people that I wouldn't have met because I was never a bar guy or whatever. Everybody I'd ever dated prior to marriage and divorce, I had either worked with or gone to school with. Like, I always knew them ahead of time in some way. I never just walked up and went, hey, what's your name? My name's Chris. Want to talk?
1: And after your marriage, it was too old for you to hang around high schools again.
0: Yeah, I couldn't do that. I mean, you know, it's no fun hiding that long.
1: Right.
0: So, I mean, and I had pretty good luck. I mean, yeah, there are moments where it can be quite frustrating and maddening where you might have start a conversation and the person just ghosts you and you go, well, that was weird. And like, I had never dealt with that before. That was a new thing to me.
1: right.
0: But I also went out with some really great people. I think that's a good way to start. I mean, because your conversations begin over text for the most part. You can kind of feel people out a little bit. And like Kelly said, I mean, yeah, there's going to be some women that are not going to be attracted to you because of your lack of confidence. Some people want a really confident guy, but there are plenty of people out there that are be like, okay, I hear you. I'll help lead you through this. That'll be okay with it.
1: I mean, I think be honest.
0: Yeah.
2: Mm-hmm.
1: Don't pretend.
24: I wonder, I'm searching right now to see if there's a dating app that's specifically for like shy people or introverts. Because I bet there is.
2: Yeah.
24: I mean, there's farmers only for people who only want to date farmers.
0: Sure.
24: Yeah. There's got to be
0: Christian Mingle.
24: Yeah. There's got to be an app specifically for it.
3: Yeah. If you've never been on a date, or maybe you've been on dates, I don't know, but you've never had a girlfriend before, then yeah, bars and clubs, like that kind of scene is so intimidating. It's intimidating as somebody who has had relationships in the past, just trying to befriend girls in the bathroom. You're like, you look really pretty.
0: Yeah.
3: Hi. I'm shy. I'm not. But I suddenly am in those situations.
1: Situationally, yeah. Oh, yeah. Terrifying.
0: Yeah.
1: That fear of rejection. And you can tell yourself, well, it doesn't matter. If they're not interested, they're not interested, because there's plenty of people you're not interested in.
2: Mm-hmm.
1: You don't hate them, but it doesn't matter.
0: No.
1: If it, you know, some people that rolls off them so easily, and other people, like Kelly said, it hits you right between the eyes and you're like, I don't want to feel that again.
0: Mm-hmm. Sure.
1: Okay. This one is wildly different. Text from Mid Michigan. Advice, please. Been dating a girl for about 6 weeks. She is crazy wild in the sack. Actual quote.
0: Okay.
24: Crazy wild in the sack.
0: All right. That's fun.
1: Last night, she said, would you ever be interested in a threesome? And I said, probably. Who are you thinking of? And her answer, I want to sit down for this. Her twin brother.
24: Nope.
1: I am disgusted in many ways. Is there a way to handle this other than just running?
0: No.
1: I don't know. Do you want to get porked by her twin brother?
2: Is he like super good looking or something?
0: Like, I mean, are you into guys for starts?
1: I don't know how that would possibly work out.
0: No,
1: you're deep in a level of crazy, because let's just say she's not sexually into him, but she wants to see him with you.
0: Right.
1: While you're with her. That's still pretty far down the kink spectrum.
0: Yeah. Mm-hmm.
2: I mean, maybe just for social experiments, see how far you can get to it before any kissing or touching or liquids happen, you know, and just be like, wait, you were for real. Like, we're actually here in this moment, and then bail.
1: I am a little curious. Like, yeah, does it actually?
2: Sure.
1: Is this just like a no?
0: No, assuming
1: this, I was going to say, is this some sort of bluff? For what? Why do you bluff that? Because you want everyone to think you're a problem?
0: Assuming this is true, then that means that girl and her stepbrother have already done it.
1: Twin brother.
24: Yeah.
0: Yeah. They've already.
1: A lot worse.
0: That's way worse. They've already done things.
2: Well, I mean,
0: they've already done incestual things.
2: Yeah.
1: Yeah. They've been in the sack together for months.
2: Yeah. They've been touching since the moment the Big Bang happened.
0: Absolutely.
1: I guess technically their sacks were rubbing together. They weren't in the same sack.
2: Yeah. Well,
0: yeah. No,
1: they're not identical.
0: That's a situation you run away from.
1: Yeah.
0: Like, I mean,
2: you're not related to him.
0: Leave a blaze. Well, yeah, I mean, I guess if you really want to bang a dude and all his right. twin sister.
1: What if it was her twin sister?
0: Still weird.
1: It is, but a lot of guys would be like, oh, jackpot.
0: Well, you might do it. Yeah, you might do it once, but you don't have a relationship with that kind of person. You don't stick around. You do it before you have any respect for them.
1: That would.
0: Yeah.
2: I mean, they're really. Only 2 weeks in, so.
0: Yeah.
24: Yeah.
1: A couple of, you know, Arby's Big Montana sisters eating each other's sandwich. That's weird. Right? I mean, they're
0: of
1: still
0: course it's
1: sisters.
0: Weird.
1: Uh-huh. You know.
2: I mean, yep. She never said that they were going to touch.
1: Nope.
2: She just wants her boyfriend to touch her and her brother.
0: A threesome means that everybody's touching at some point.
2: I've never had one, so I don't know. I don't know if some people are just like there to watch.
24: I think it's implied.
0: Yeah. I think if you're just there to watch, what if it's not a threesome?
1: What
0: yeah,
1: if it was just
0: somebody's
1: a,
0: watching?
2: Yeah, but then you watch that's while they play, and then you play after they're done playing.
24: Yeah, but that's where the cuck chair comes in. Whole different.
1: I was going to say.
24: Whole different genre.
0: That's just three people in the room at the same time. But
2: he's got two hands and two sides. So one could be on each side. He could be touching both of them, but not have incest happening.
24: Not cross-contaminating.
1: But it sounds complicated, though, doesn't it?
0: Yeah, there's already been incest happening. If she's asking, it's happened.
24: Or at least they've talked about it before. Which is weird, too.
0: They've at least showered together. You know they have.
2: Yeah, they took baths together as a kid. That's
0: oh, no,
2: unfair to
0: I
2: say,
0: mean
2: Hollings.
0: As adults, like as formed genitals have been. They have touched.
1: A couple people have
0: just
1: said,
0: just leave.
1: I would be concerned that this person had an abuse situation in the past, which is that's a legitimate concern
2: well, that's
1: as well.
2: That's no fun.
1: Well, no, it's not fun. If the person had an abusive past.
2: Yeah.
1: You are
24: bold
1: correct.
24: Statement.
2: I'm not actually going to have a threesome with siblings either, you know, but like, damn it, dude.
1: if they're genetic identical twins, wouldn't it just be masturbation? They're not. One's a boy, one's a girl.
2: But
1: I see what you're saying.
2: That's science.
1: Yeah. Maybe she suggested her twin brother to turn the person off a three-way. Why would you bring it up if your only goal is to get them not to do it? That'd be a weird trap.
0: That'd be a weird thing to do.
2: Well, maybe she thought, this isn't really working out. What can I say to weird him out so he'll never talk to me again?
0: That's why
2: you got to lean in and be like, how far can I do this? And then run if it actually gets to the point where brother's coming over to hang out.
0: Yeah. I mean, you could always ask those questions. Like, okay, when you talk threesome, yeah, what are we talking here? Like, what's going in what? What are the expectations?

0: always had, like, I have this joke that I sucked all the nutrients out because Sammy has, like, glasses and it's allergic to stuff. And,
1: yeah, and you're a physical specimen.
0: Yeah, I'm the pinnacle of health with my, you know.
1: Nah.
0: Not so much these days.
2: Sammy's weak, you're an Adonis.
0: Yeah, I'm realizing as I'm getting older that now we're kind of on the same playing field.
1: Looks like those nutrients have equaled out.
0: Yeah. Yeah, no, but no memories in the sack. Like, people talk about that, and I've just never really understood that.
1: Yeah, that seems like BS when people say that. Big time. This one, I think I hooked up with one of my friend's female friends in Vegas during our trip.
3: You think?
2: You think you did?
3: Man.
1: I've been dating my boyfriend for about 18 months. Now, I was pretty drunk to the point where I don't remember half that night, especially what happened while we were in the hotel room. Cheating is cheating, and that excuses nothing when you're drunk. But when I got back home, my friend made a joke about the situation, and I asked what she was talking about. My friend was surprised, and she decided to message the friend I hooked up with for more details, since I started panicking. I only found out I made out with her and had some oral before I apparently got up and left. Oh, is that all?
3: Oh, that's it. Are you just made out and use your tongue on stuff?
1: I mean, there's not much more after that.
2: Yeah.
1: If it's a couple of ladies, I mean, you're definitely well into the system then. I said I needed to leave because I'm in a relationship with a boyfriend. I left the hotel and went to mine alone. As soon as I found out, I messaged my boyfriend and said, we need to talk. He's not the type to wait, so he called me right away. I explained the situation to him in tears and told him I had no recollection, but I needed to tell him as soon as possible. He went quiet and told me he needs to process it, and he'd talk to me later.
3: Fair.
1: When I got out of work, I visited his apartment with his permission to talk more. I shared all the voice notes of what happened between my friend and her friend. I couldn't remember anything. I asked for all the information. I have text messages from the friend I hooked up with, which was shared to the other friend I'm close to, because I wanted to prove to my boyfriend I wasn't lying about what happened. I feel very guilty. None of it meant anything, and of course my boyfriend is taking it hard. I know cheating is cheating, and I know how I would feel the other way around. I fessed up right away, and I've been crying since. What do I do now?
3: Nothing. You did the right thing after you did the wrong thing by immediately coming clean. I mean, you've done everything you can do, and now it's up to him to process and decide if he's going to forgive that or not. That's it.
1: I think that is it.
2: Yeah.
3: Yeah, there's nothing you can do.
2: It's out of your control at this
1: point. Probably can't rush him.
3: No.
1: I mean, you can say, hey, is there anything I can do? Do you want to talk about anything? But you can't do that. And I think we all have I do. I think a lot of people do this. When you apologize to someone, you expect them to forgive you at a rate they may not be able to. They may even want to. But then you start to get, well, I said sorry, now I'm getting resentful. Stop kicking my ass over this.
3: Right.
1: But in reality, this is something that they have the right to take a minute.
2: I think you need to set your expectations pretty low.
3: Yeah. Yeah.
2: And be pleasantly surprised if something good comes out of it.
3: Yeah. The only thing that's in your hands right now is to make better decisions and maybe stop getting blackout drunk like a dumbass.
1: That's probably true. I would think.
3: Mm-hmm.
1: But that might have been a one-off. You know.
3: Well, it might have been, but...
1: Mm-hmm. Well,
3: don't do that.
2: Lesson learned.
1: Assure them that that is the case. But I think most people would be more likely to hang in there if their person went out of the way to tell them as soon as they could.
3: Probably. I think you'd be more likely than if you found out 6 months down the road or whatever. Because then you'd start filling in way more blanks about, like, other times that person was not around.
1: How many times?
3: Maybe this was happening then.
1: Yeah. How many times have they hung out?
3: Then you
1: still hang out?
3: Yeah, then you're really creating distrust.
1: Yeah. 1-800-947-3979. People need advice. Do you need some? 1-800-947-3979. She wants to know if she should be mad at her husband because he did not protect her.
3: In what way?
1: I'll tell you next.
3: Okay.
1: Your calls, your texts, your emails, too. Back in a moment. 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
4: A better life with Dr. Sanjay Gupta.
5: There are lots of things you can measure to get an idea of how healthy you are at any given moment. Temperature, heart rate, blood pressure, just to name a few. But how about how healthy you will be and how long you're likely to live? According to a new study out of the University of Buffalo, two simple strength tests are pretty accurate at predicting longevity in older women. One is hand grip strength, and the other is how quickly people can stand up from a seated position without using their arms. By the way, I remember interviewing former President Jimmy Carter when he was quite old and being really impressed how he just popped out of the chair without using his arms. Not a lot of older people can actually do that. But I think the message here is that maintaining strength as you age is going to help you perform everyday activities, but also help you avoid injury and stay independent. I'm Dr. Sanjay Gupta, helping you live a better life.
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1: You're my friend. 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
3: 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More to get to right now, including this. Hi, guys. Need some help. About a month ago, some people inside my husband's family were drinking and roughhousing. My husband's friend, where we had a big gathering, took it too far and put his hands on me to the point where my husband's parents intervened and had to pull the friend off of me.
4: Oh.
3: He left marks on my neck.
4: Jesus.
3: I wasn't so upset about the friend because it just got away from us and he didn't have any intent. But more upset that my husband was not the one to step in, and the fact that he wasn't upset after the fact. The friend lives next door to us. He said he talked to the friend about it and told him to apologize to me, but the friend never did. And when I brought it up, my husband said, just let it go. Now, there's a multitude of other things about this that bother me, but a lot of it stems from him letting people in his life disrespect me in more ways than one and him not having any respect for me. He doesn't defend me. When I say defend, I don't mean physically. I mean his mom telling me I can't take my kids to see my mom because she wants to have them. Things like that. His family waltzing into our house and telling me how to live and him never being on my side. I'm told I'm being dramatic when I set boundaries.
4: Wow, that sounds
3: This is the only toxic. Thing that's ever happened physical, and I just couldn't believe he wasn't mad at his friend for going too far. I didn't want him to beat him up, but at least be on my side for it.
5: Yeah.
4: Now, this is the world they live in. Yeah. That's his world, his parents' world, his friend's world. That's clearly their thing.
5: Mm-hmm. And if you raise a problem about it or you try to talk to him about it, he runs and tells his mom, oh, yeah, she's got a problem with you and this, that, and the other thing. Get out. Just get out.
3: I think that's absolutely true.
5: Before you're too far into it and the physicality of these interactions, what happens if the friend does end up punching you in the face or actually really hurting you? What's your husband going to do in that moment if you can't trust him to even speak up for you?
3: Mate, would you say even if there's never another physical incident, but you always feel like your significant other is not on your side?
5: Mm-hmm.
3: That's not a good
5: no way to live.
3: Floor to live with, you know, or ceiling. I don't even know how to describe it, but that's not an acceptable normal.
5: No,
4: that's so not normal.
3: That's pretty crazy. We went to a party together, my boyfriend and I, something we don't do that often. I was in a great mood trying to fit in, and I had attempted to look my best that evening. And then somebody said, let's play Truth or Dare.
4: Oh, God.
3: I said yes to fit in.
4: Yeah.
3: Had never really played it before. I guess we don't know the age. Maybe. It got weird and awkward during it, and now my boyfriend is blaming me for joining into Truth or Dare. He was playing, too. Why am I in trouble?
2: Okay, your children. Moving on.
5: Yeah.
4: Yeah. I mean, for real. Like, one, why are you playing Truth or Dare? And also, if you don't want to do Truth or Dare, then don't play along.
2: Yeah.
4: I mean, he's right in that respect. But Steve's right. How old are you?
2: Yeah. We're looking for adult questions here, not.
6: We're playing Truth or Dare. So, everybody brought out the Ouija board, and we were pretty drunk.
3: When was Jesus. I mean, I was how old were you the last
6: on my notebook?
3: The last time you played Truth or Dare, or spin the bottle, or anything like that.
4: Outside of this show, I don't know. Maybe like college.
3: Yeah, this doesn't count.
4: Yeah, college probably.
5: I played a game with dares in it at my sister's bachelorette party, but that was like
2: kind of different.
5: Kind of different, yeah. I guess.
3: Because I'm sure different. The dares weren't like. Ooh, you have to kiss so-and-so, right?
5: No, it was...
3: Because that's what at a party, that's...
2: Wait,
4: Right.
2: Didn't you play Truth or Dare at your girls' night with all the teenagers that you used to work with?
5: Listen.
4: Oh.
5: No, we did not play Truth or Dare.
4: Sounds bad when you say it
5: that
4: way.
5: We played Cards Against Humanity, and I had to explain to them who Danny DeVito was.
4: Oh, that
3: sucks, doesn't it?
5: That was really sad.
4: Yeah, welcome to our world. When we make references, no one understands anymore. It hurts.
5: No, but the dares the other night at my sister's bachelorette party, one of them was really funny. It was call McDonald's and ask to make a reservation for tomorrow morning.
3: and that's just fun to listen to your friend be awkward.
4: Yeah, that's just right? Stupid dares. Yeah, that's fun.
3: When did you ever play? Any of you ever play Spin the Bottle?
5: As a kid,
4: once.
2: I think so.
3: I never did. What about Never Have I Ever?
5: Oh, yeah.
4: I never did that.
2: Yeah.
3: That one's fun. Yeah. Then.
4: Yeah.
3: It'd probably be fun now. I mean, we do versions of that on the show, I suppose.
4: Mm-hmm. Yeah, most of these things are almost exclusively while I'm here.
3: You know, the makeout contest, seven minutes in heaven, all that stuff. All of those are here.
4: Mm-hmm.
3: Text from the 616. I need advice. My 16-year-old daughter has a boyfriend who's the same age, lives in a different state. It's a long story. But they talk way too much on the phone. We have met him and his family and in person, and we kind of feel like he's kind of narcissistic and controlling. She doesn't notice it because she's 16.
4: Yeah, she has no frame of reference.
3: We've been trying to get her head out of the clouds, and she doesn't have any friends anymore because she's so dedicated to him. He's been part of everything, tells her what she can do, when she can do it.
4: Oh, boy.
3: Tons of red flags to mom and dad, or to parents, but she doesn't get it. What do you do? I honestly, as a parent, have no idea. Mm-hmm. I don't have the slightest idea what the next thing you should do is. And just because that's an impossible situation. Like, mate, you were a 16-year-old girl once. Mm-hmm. I mean, would have stopped you?
5: I grew up in a house of all girls, and when my sister maybe was dating somebody for a summer or something, that you were like, man, he's really not good for her or whatever. Yeah, you can't really do anything. It'll hopefully shake out the way it should in the end, but all you can do really is just say, like, hey, that makes me really uncomfortable the way he talks to you, or like just let them know how you're feeling, be honest with them, and tell them, hey, I don't know how you're feeling, just want to check in because this is what it looks like outside looking in.
4: Mm-hmm.
5: But aside from that, I don't really know. If you maybe stay in touch with any of her friends, like if she's had a best friend that you're close with her family, maybe you could reach out to the friend and say, like, hey, can you please talk to her?
3: Yeah.
5: Because maybe she'll listen more to a friend than you at this point.
3: He then added, do you think we should cut their connection?
5: No, because that's going to make her go back to him, but hide it from you.
4: Or just leave. Like, that. Those are those situations where it's like, so-and-so stole the car, and now they're on the run in Iowa.
5: Mm-hmm.
4: You know? Some lunatic. Yeah. No,
3: or just sneaking behind you. I mean,
4: I think Maitland's right. You support as well as you can, but you can't totally meddle. I mean, some people just need to go through it. They just need to get burned or have heartbreak or whatever. You know how many times in my life I had somebody give me advice that I already was well aware of?
5: Oh, yeah.
4: But you still kind of have to run out the ground ball, so to speak, and then get kicked in the, you know, not in the literal sense, but in the figurative sense, just kicked right in the stomach and then go, ah, man. I mean, I knew this was going to happen, but oh, well, you know, she's going to get burned.
5: She just has to see it for herself.
3: That sucks, though.
4: Yeah,
5: it does.
3: It sucks because you're going to have to watch that happen to your daughter.
2: Yeah.
4: Mm-hmm. Mm-hmm.
3: But
2: I mean, every parent has dealt with that. I'm assuming. Every parent has dealt with watching their kids go through something disappointing.
3: Get their heart broken.
2: Yeah. That they knew they could have helped them avoid, but the kid just wouldn't listen.
4: Yeah, and there's also a good chance at that age, you know, infatuation is strong. It's so strong. But also, it's long distance, so there's a good chance some other kid comes along in the next school year who goes to her school, and then they start hitting it off, and this fades into the distance. Mm-hmm. So.
3: The fear is she learns that's what relationships are.
4: Mm-hmm.
3: Yeah. Or is taught that that's what they are before she gets older and realizes that it's not.
4: Yeah.
3: That's a scary thing.
4: Yeah.
3: I don't blame you for feeling a little helpless. That's for sure.
4: Yeah. I mean, you could cut the kid's brake lines.
5: Mm-hmm.
3: The boyfriend, right? And let your daughter drive with brakes.
4: You know, not the girls. I said the boys.
3: Yeah.
4: Yeah.
3: Well, you said the kid.
4: Oh, did I? Sure that, oh, sorry. I meant the boy.
3: That we were on the same page.
4: Yeah.
7: You could do what that crazy mom did in that one documentary we were all blown away by and get a burner phone and catfish him.
3: Yeah, you get to be on TV.
7: Yeah, you could catfish him, but not don't bully him, you know, catfish him. Make him think that you're some like hot girl so he leaves your daughter.
3: Probably would.
7: I mean,
2: it's a pretty good idea.
3: Can you imagine if you got caught catfishing
7: a teenager?
3: Your daughter's boyfriend as an
7: because then you got to explain it like, I swear I'm not into teenagers, I just didn't want my daughter to date him. Yeah, okay, sure.
3: Even that sounds
7: you
3: terrible.
7: You got a burner phone and you started texting a teenager. Okay, sure.
4: No, it's safer just to catfish your own kid. Create a hot boy named Colby.
7: Ooh.
4: Or something like that.
7: Riley.
4: Yeah, Riley would be a great one.
2: Yeah, they're always hot boys.
4: And
2: hot
4: then say, too. Hey, I got your number from so-and-so, and then make her fall for the fictional guy, Colby Riley, and then, and then move on from there.
3: Yes. So our advice is don't catfish the other guy.
4: Yeah, because that could get you into legal hot water.
2: Yeah.
3: Yeah, lying to your child is always going
4: to
3: work out long-term.
4: You can lie to your own kids.
3: Yeah. You have to at some point.
7: I mean, to get them away from something like that, lie to them.
4: Yeah. Or bribe them. You can always bribe them. Hey, look, I know you had your eye on that Jetta.
2: Colby Riley.
4: You know, I mean, you have a decent grades and you get rid of, dork ass from Illinois or wherever he's from. I'll get you a Jetta.
2: Dork ass. Get rid of dork ass.
3: Yeah, would you rather have a date with dork ass or a...
4: Yeah.
3: Plucky little Jetta to scoot around in.
4: Yeah.
3: Thousands of places on the internet have a file with your name on it. Your home address, your cell number, your email address. There's more. 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
12: A better life with Dr. Sanjay Gupta.
13: There are lots of things you can measure to get an idea of how healthy you are at any given moment. Temperature, heart rate, blood pressure, just to name a few. But how about how healthy you will be and how long you're likely to live? According to a new study out of the University at Buffalo, two simple strength tests are pretty accurate at predicting longevity in older women. One is hand grip strength, and the other is how quickly people can stand up from a seated position without using their arms. By the way, I remember interviewing former President Jimmy Carter when he was quite old and being really impressed how he just popped out of the chair without using his arms. Not a lot of older people can actually do that. But I think the message here is that maintaining strength as you age is going to help you perform everyday activities, but also help you avoid injury and stay independent. I'm Dr. Sanjay Gupta, helping you live a better life.
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3: Kyle! What are you doing right now?
22: I'm sitting here at nachos or whatever y'all
3: want to
22: do.
3: You told Tommy you want to do a stunt because you're bored at the bar.
7: Get the bartender to tell you that he loves you.
22: Let me see if I can get him back here. Hey, man, if you don't mind, I am going to get one more. And I just want to tell you I love you, man. You love me too, right?
23: I love you, bro. I love
22: you. You love me? Yeah, one more.
3: Yeah, one more.
24: All right, kiss him.
22: Kiss him?
3: Yeah, let's just... Nah, it's just best.
24: Who are you calling?
3: I'm going to call Nachos at Murphy's. See what's going on there.
0: How can I help you?
1: Hi, is this Nachos?
0: Yes, sir.
1: My son has a head injury. It's closed head injury, but he is out of his mind, and he's been going bar to bar. He was just at Subway across the street and asked a man to kiss him on the cheek. His name is Kyle. He is up by the bar. He has a broken arm. You see him?
0: Yeah, I see him.
1: You do? All right, bye.
6: We're having a return call from someone.
1: Yeah. Okay. Hello, Kyle. Welcome back.
23: Dude, you're about to throw me out of here. What are y'all doing?

0: number three on this Tuesday, the Free Beer and Hot Wings Show. You'll have a chance to win some cash this hour when we play Dumber Than the Show Trivia, up to $2,100 today. In an hour, a man went trekking with his friends, and then he trekked back. End of story, right? It's the things that happen in the middle that are going to leave a mark on your brain today. 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
1: Good morning, I'm Steve, and I don't know if you guys have seen the trend of record yourself or record somebody running backwards and then reverse it to see how funny they look. If that was how they would run forward.
2: Oh, damn it. I know that's what you're doing.
1: I keep seeing that, and it's really funny because a lot of times it's from like parents who are just so bored and so over kids being home constantly
0: in the summer.
1: So they just, you know, shoot a video of their kids running backwards and then reverse it just to mock their kids. So I had all of you guys do that during the break.
0: Because you're also bored of us being around so much
1: in the summer. You guys are around all the time. So I look forward to posting that video in just a little bit at freebeerandhotwings.com.
0: I can't wait to see it. Yeah. I don't think I'll look anything remotely like someone running.
1: There's interesting running styles and reverse running styles on this show.
2: Yeah,
3: I mean, I'm sure, you know, it's not something we regularly do, run backwards.
2: Yeah.
3: So I'm not sure my form is going to be what I wish it was.
2: I didn't realize you were going to reverse it like that. So I bet we all look pretty goofy, huh?
1: Would you have done anything differently?
2: No. I treated it
0: like, do you have a better technique you were holding out on?
2: I just treated it like I was jumping in like little squares, you know, and you had to do that, like agility training and sports and stuff. You're moving from square to square really quickly. I was like, I'm just going to do this. And Steve was like, why aren't you moving your arms? I'm like, I got to stay balanced somehow, bro.
4: I can't wait to see yours move, like going forward. Because of watching you do it, I was like, oh, that's going to be really funny.
1: Yeah. Your arms are just like.
2: Shut up, Steve.
0: So, Steve, would you say that Kelly is most likely to look the oddest? Because you saw all of us doing it.
1: Yes.
0: But not alone.
1: Let's see.
3: Sure. We all look weird.
2: I don't look so bad.
4: He said I was the most animated, but I was the second one to go. So
1: yeah,
2: I'm glad I'm wearing what I'm wearing today. I look cute as hell.
4: Maitland. Oh, no.
2: Maitland's the best. I've only seen me and Maitland. Maitland's the best.
4: Oh, no.
1: Maitland kind of looks like a puppy who's gotten out of its crate for the first time ever.
4: Oh, it's really cute.
1: Freedom!
2: This is really funny.
0: Looking forward to it.
2: Good morning, I'm Kelly. And speaking of athleticism and such, yesterday a man said the strangest thing to me. And right in front of a woman I'm pretty sure he has sexual relations with. I went to a coffee shop after yoga. So I was in my little like sports bra and shorts and had my yoga mat and everything with me. No big deal. That happens after every class. A bunch of us go over and grab coffees. And this man looks at me and goes, are you the yoga instructor? And I said, no, I wish. And he goes, well, you've got a slender yoga build. It's nice. And I looked at him and I thought, this would be a compliment, except you're clearly sitting next to a woman who is your lover, potentially a wife. I don't know. I didn't look hard enough at a hand.
0: Yeah.
2: But I was like, why would you say that to me right in front of a woman? Because it came off like you're complimenting me, but in a way where you completely acknowledged my build, my body, and what you thought I did. It was just a little too much. You didn't have to say a damn thing to me. There are also 15 other yoga people. Well, not 15. There's like five of us. But like you could have said it to anybody. But you chose me, the one who can't hide her facial expressions.
0: Yeah.
2: And I was like, are you new here? Like he was a kid in class. I go, are you new
3: like
2: here?
3: To Earth?
2: Yeah. And he looked at me and he goes, well, I'm not from here. I'm from Arizona. Can you tell? And I was like, I don't know what to say, actually. Yeah. I just blurted that out because I feel uncomfortable because you're with a woman. And you just pointed out that I've got a slender build like a yoga teacher. And then he leans in, he goes, well, you know, slender people are pretty flexible. And I don't know why I blurted.
3: Yeah, he's a swinger.
2: I don't know why I blurted out. I was like, actually, I couldn't even touch my toes until I started going to Kula across the street. And I'm like, that's not even true. That's not, I've been doing yoga for like 10 years. I could have touched my toes when
0: I was 38, flabbergasted 28. By flattery?
2: Well, not even flattery. I was worried that if I leaned into it in the wrong way, this woman was going to look at me like, oh, she's hitting on my husband, even though I was just like caught in this weird moment. So yeah, I asked him if he was new here and then told him I couldn't touch my toes until a couple years ago. all of it was a lie. I don't know why I said that.
0: It's a very strange reaction.
2: My friend who was with me was like, I'm just going to go outside. I was like, me too.
0: Like, guys, like, are you a yoga instructor? I eat margaritas.
2: Yeah, right? Like, I smell colors. Don't talk to me, please.
0: Cool under pressure.
3: Yeah, most people would just go, thanks, not I couldn't touch my toes before. Yeah.
2: Well, I started off with, are you new here? Why did I say that?
0: Want to see how big my arms can be?
2: Yeah. Look, I'm strong.
0: That is total little kid reaction.
3: I can jump.
0: Want to see my muscles?
3: I got new shoes. Want to see how fast they are?
2: Yeah, I got so worried about thinking that this woman might be offended that I put myself like on a weird spectrum so she wouldn't have to worry about me. Immediately make yourself unattractive in some way. Say something stupid.
3: No, every place they go, they say things like this to women because they want threesomes and stuff.
2: Yeah, I know. Maybe that's what it was. I did end up at a swingers party one time because somebody told me it was a canned food drive.
4: What?
2: Yeah. Yeah. What? This mildly attractive man told me that there was a party at a bar. All I had to do was bring canned foods and I could get in for free. And it was like this speakeasy kind of swanky bar in Atlanta.
0: Okay.
2: And I was like, oh my God, I've never been invited into this bar. And then I realized, I was like, oh, it's a swingers bar. You have to be invited in. But I didn't know that until I brought the canned food in with my friend. And she also brought canned food. And you had to wear, like, cocktail attire, like, somewhere between formal and cocktail attire. And so I dropped my little canned food thing in and their fancy little canned food bucket. And then I noticed, I was like, it's all couples and a bunch of single women in their 20s.
3: So you got cream of mushroom soup and SpaghettiOs and other things people don't want in the back of the pantry that are about to expire.
2: Because you know I didn't go shopping for it.
3: Cream spinach. Never going to use that.
2: Yeah, I didn't learn a damn thing from that.
0: Boy, Hot Wings and Steve, do you ever feel like we were doing it wrong trying to get girls to like us instead of just making up a web of lies to trick them into going somewhere where they were kind of stuck with us?
3: It never would have occurred to me to say, hey, there's a can drive.
2: It was, though. It really was. People brought canned food.
0: There's a can drive in my pants.
3: Yeah. Yeah, they were driving for cans, all right.
2: Yeah, they were.
3: Yeah.
2: And then they saw me. They're like, she's gullible. Flat, but
0: great pie fillings here.
3: She'd be better if she could touch her toes.
2: Haven't been able to do that.
0: It's so bizarre.
3: Hope she goes to yoga one day. Good morning. I'm Hot Wings with a hot take.
0: Oh, hot, hot, hot, hot, hot, hot, hot, hot, hot, hot.
3: You know, as a man in his 50s, I am sick and tired of the notion that you're old when you start to dig the clothes at Costco. That's dumb. You don't need to be old. They sell good stuff. It should be you're stupid and young if you don't realize how good the clothes are at Costco.
0: Did the new line of burlap pants come in, Hot Wings?
3: No, but they have brand name stuff there. You can find Eddie Bauer stuff and Banana Republic stuff there. It's good stuff. Just because you like it doesn't make you old. It just means you went, hey, they've got some cool stuff here this time around.
0: If that's true,
3: strong
0: then why is
3: game,
0: it happening
3: good shorts game.
0: When you sound so old?
3: I'm telling you, we need to change the narrative. It's not that you're old because you like it. It's you're young if you don't understand that good stuff is there.
2: God, there's nothing sexier than a full coverage bathing suit in beige and blue. And you know what? While we're at it, mall walking is a sport.
3: Their bathing suits are normal, thank you very much.
0: What's wrong with a white New Balance? Do you like old Balance? No, new.
3: There's another thing, you know, that I'd like to strike from the record. Not everybody who has a Corvette wears white New Balance and denim shorts.
0: Yeah. Not anymore. You did before you got your Corvette.
3: Yeah, I did when I was just patently uncool in my 20s.
2: In a world where all the cool kids and 20-year-olds are wearing Adidas, get you a Reebok from Costco. I did that. I bought the Reeboks at Costco. I actually love them.
3: Yeah, I haven't done that.
2: Oh. Too cool for Reebok.
0: Honestly, if you were wearing, you could wear Costco clothes every day, I would have no idea where they came from, nor would I care.
3: No, that's the thing. I have a lot of Costco clothes.
2: I bought a nice Shacket from Costco many moons ago.
3: Ooh, I got a good one from there too.
2: Yeah. Well, I started to buy the boys' ones because then I went like out where a bunch of parents were. And every mom had the same Shacket on that I had on. And I was like, I have not birthed a child. I am not supposed to be wearing this Shacket. It was still very cute, but they were all wearing the same. It was like cream and dark cream. And every mom had it. Or navy blue and cream.
0: You're dressed like a house from the 90s?
2: Yeah, I was like, I am not a housewife. I don't need to be wearing this. This is too neutral for me. Yeah. Let me be polarizing and put on my bodysuit and show off my flat chest.
3: Yeah. That's, It's less about the styles and more about who's wearing it.
2: Yeah, that's true.
3: Let's be honest.
2: I'm just an awkward kid who can't touch their toes still. Dang it. But I'm 38.
1: Is that true?
2: And I can. Why do I keep saying that?
0: Speeding while driving gives you less time to react. Another car could turn out in front of you. A pedestrian could be walking their dog. Follow the speed limit to keep them safe. Speeding catches up with you. Paid for by NHTSA.
1: Guys, I really want to show you this video.
0: I can't wait. Will you do it at the beginning of the next segment?
3: I want to see it.
0: Fancy idiots will see it.
3: This is always one of those goofy challenges that I'm like, can I do it again? Can I do it five more times? I want to see if I can run in different ways. You know, I was cold running. I want to see if I can warm up, Steve.
1: You gotta stretch.
3: Can I look cooler doing this?
0: Free Bear and Hot Wings report on the way. A lot to get to than that. The one-word album title quiz from Jeopardy. See if you can answer all of those. A football team wins for the first time in 75 years. A championship, that is. Not just a game. That'd be something. And the moment Shohei Ohtani's interpreter was busted on tape committing fraud pretending to be him. Oh. You'll hear all of that next. It is the Free Beer and Hot Wings Show.
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11: There are lots of things you can measure to get an idea of how healthy you are at any given moment. Temperature, heart rate, blood pressure, just to name a few. But how about how healthy you will be and how long you're likely to live? According to a new study out of the University at Buffalo, two simple strength tests are pretty accurate at predicting longevity in older women. One is hand grip strength, and the other is how quickly people can stand up from a seated position without using their arms. By the way, I remember interviewing former President Jimmy Carter when he was quite old and being really impressed how he just popped out of the chair without using his arms. Not a lot of older people can actually do that. But I think the message here is that maintaining strength as you age is going to help you perform everyday activities, but also help you avoid injury and stay independent. I'm Dr. Sanjay Gupta, helping you live a better life.
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1: 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Let's start with this. Jeopardy last night. The category, one-word album titles. Steve will pause it.
3: Okay.
1: See if you can identify it.
3: Okay.
4: So Michael Jackson wrote two number one hits for this 1982 album. The title track was penned by Rod Temperton.
3: Hot Wings. Steve?
5: Malin.
1: Hot Wings?
3: What is Thriller?
1: It is Thriller.
6: Matthew. What is Thriller?
4: Yes.
2: Okay.
1: That was easy, right?
3: Yeah, that one's pretty easy, I think.
4: We've heard whispers that John McVie suggested changing the title of a 1977 album from Yesterday's Gone to this.
1: You both buzzed in too early.
2: Steve.
1: Steve.
2: What is...
3: Hot Wings.
5: Maitland.
2: Rumors?
1: I believe so.
2: Fleetwood Mac?
3: Yes.
4: Sophia.
7: What is Rumors?
4: Fleetwood Mac, right.
2: Okay.
4: Merriam-Webster says this idiomatic phrase is two words, but Nirvana made it one in 1991.
1: Hot Wings.
3: What is Nevermind?
4: Matthew.
6: What is Nevermind?
4: Right. Okay. You Need to Calm Down and Cruel Summer are tracks on this 2019 offering from Taylor Swift.
5: Malin. What is Lover?
4: Devin.
6: What is Red?
4: No. Those songs are on Lover.
1: Lover.
3: A lot of her song, doesn't she have a few albums that are just one word? Or is it just
1: those two?
4: Go ahead. You can say the title of this Kendrick Lamar album full of one-word song titles like Love and Humble.
5: Oh, Malin.
4: So
1: Malin.
2: Malin.
5: What is Damn?
4: Sophia.
7: What is Damn?
4: You got it.
1: Damn.
5: Are you?
1: Piece of cake, right?
3: Mm. Well, I mean, I wouldn't have got the last two.
1: So in Ireland, a Gaelic football team. This is, I don't know if this is Irish rules. It looks like more like Australian rules football. In this case, they're not referring to what we call soccer. Didn't look like rugby, but...
2: It's some kind of... It's something along those lines, though.
1: Nonetheless, it matters there. And their team hadn't won a championship in 75 years. They've lost in the finals numerous times.
3: Okay.
1: And so, these are the final moments, and they are losing their minds.
8: Get it out of there! Get it out of there!
9: Go on, get men loose!
8: They have men loose! It's David McBride! It's David McBride! 30 seconds to go!
10: We're 30 seconds to go!
8: He's got Tommy Conroy! Tommy Conroy's in for a goal!
9: Yeah!
8: Tommy Conroy! Oh my god! 5 seconds to go! The famine is over! Hit the nuclear button!
10: The famine is over!
8: I've won the United!
5: It literally sounds like Steve going,
1: it does.
10: 30 seconds ago.
9: 30 seconds ago.
10: Lucky charm.
3: That's how we will be if the Detroit Lions ever win.
1: That's what I said to Steve.
2: Dude, this clip, we'd only played 30 seconds of it, or 30 seconds of it. It's like 2.5 minutes, and it's like that the entire time.
3: I'm sure.
1: Yeah. Not the best audio quality. Maybe a little assertive.
2: Yeah, well, they're a bit. Their mics are a bit hot.
1: Bit hot.
3: They're losing their minds.
1: It happens. How about this? Shohei Ohtani, arguably the greatest baseball player ever. Like, that seems crazy, but it's true.
3: He's really good.
1: He could win the MVP as a hitter. Well, as a hitter and a pitcher and with the Cy Young in the same year. He's really, really good. But remember when he first came here, everybody knew he was going to be really good. And then we heard about, he's involved in this gambling stuff. And then it became, it was his interpreter. And a lot of people speculated, maybe the interpreter's taken the fall and Shohei was involved.
2: Yeah, but they don't want to disgrace him because he's the best thing that's happened to baseball in years.
1: ESPN's one of their 30 for 30 podcasts. They did a story on it, and they released this audio, which hadn't been heard before, of the interpreter pretending to be Shohei Ohtani.
7: This is a Bank of America recording from February 2022.
11: Who am I speaking with?
12: Shohei Ohtani.
11: Thank you. How may I help you?
12: So I tried to log into online banking, and it told me that it's not available to me at this time, and I need a call.
7: Seymour would track the Bank of America call to the same cell phone number I called when I interviewed ePay.
11: Could you tell me the name of the payee and the amount of the transaction, please?
12: It's for $200,000.
5: That's a lot of money.
1: Mm-hmm.
3: Yeah, a couple bucks, yeah.
1: That is incredible. So, wow. Yeah, he got busted.
3: Yeah.
1: I mean,
3: how could they tell it wasn't Ohtani?
1: Right? Something happened in a police chase yesterday that's hard to pull off. Not often that you get far enough ahead that you can stop for fuel along the way, but that's precisely what happened.
13: Breaking news first at 11 tonight, a wild pursuit stretching from the West Valley to Pasadena, and the driver even stopped for gas in the middle of the chase. Good evening, I'm Liz Nagy.
14: I'm Josh Haskell, and for Jory Ran, a suspected DUI driver leading CHP on a high-speed chase in a maroon Dodge Charger with blacked-out windows and no headlights. At certain points, reaching speeds of more than 130 miles per hour. Air 7 losing the driver for periods of time due to their excessive speed. At one point, the driver managing to pull off the freeway and into a gas station, pumping several gallons before jumping back on the freeway. The pursuit eventually coming to an end.
5: You know, I think if I'm that police officer or that department, I might be like, could y'all not play this? Because they got away for a while, had time to stop for gas, and they were drunk.
2: Yeah, it doesn't make them look very good.
1: No, it looks terrible.
5: You guys were like, were y'all chilling? Well, why were they able to do so much?
3: Mm-hmm.
14: Eventually coming to an end near Del Monte Street and Forest Avenue in Pasadena when the driver and two passengers jumped out and tried to make a run for it. All three were arrested.
1: That is a humiliating opportunity for them.
3: Yeah, it sure is. I mean, they got... But also, dumb drunk driver, you got so far out in front that you stopped for gas. Why didn't you just pull over and hide in a dark alley somewhere for a while? Sleep it off, you dummy.
1: I thought the same thing, because you were that far away.
2: I always think it's funny when they pull over and jump out of the car and run. Like, you were getting away in the fast car. Why would you get out and run?
3: You had it made, man.
2: Yeah.
3: You're like a Hellcat. You're so gone.
2: You guys want to see a clip of us each running backwards?
1: I do. Fancy Idiots, you can watch along with us. The rest of you will be able to see it on various social media, at FBHW Show, TikTok, Instagram, and Facebook.
2: All right, so I called you guys out into the hallway one at a time, had you stand

0: just running, but a little awkward.
1: A little slow.
2: Did you practice?
3: No, I didn't. No. Right. It's funny because they're all the same in that at the beginning, we look like we're doing pretty well. But then at the end, we look all wonky because
0: we were
3: reversed.
0: Starting. Yeah.
3: And
0: okay. All right.
4: Okay.
0: Here come our athletes.
4: Here we go. I was so worried my sandal was gonna fall off. I had to look down.
0: You're like
3: you're tiptoeing.
0: You're moving 4 inches per foot,
3: yeah. And your arms are just stationary at the side.
4: Yeah.
0: You're like when you see a little dog going to the house, and your brain goes ding ding ding ding.
4: Yeah. Very dainty.
5: I don't think mine's very dainty.
0: Okay, all right. Okay. And let's see Phoebe.
1: Totally.
3: Here she goes.
5: Shut up. No.
4: That's really good.
3: Athleticism on display here this morning.
0: Okay. Yep. This is a thing that... We realize it's visual. You're gonna have to go to social media to
1: imagine
0: see this. I mean, it's ridiculous.
1: Remember Muppets?
3: Yeah,
0: you're
1: like when they run
0: a little Muppety. Yeah,
1: this will be nice to add to your athletic sizzle reel from that time you jumped.
5: Oh yeah. you said I looked like an octopus pushed off a shelf.
1: Oh, yes,
0: you're stiff-legged, 2-inch vertical.
1: I stand by it.
3: And we closed with Tommy.
4: Tommy, why are you doing that outward?
0: Tommy looks like he's carrying something in his rear end.
1: Yeah.
4: Yeah.
1: Like were you trying to turn charcoal to diamonds while you were doing that?
0: Like, are you trying to keep a quarter in between the cheeks? You really look like you're trying to keep a turtle head from poking out.
6: I was just trying not to bob too much, but I almost wish I had.
1: A little more bobbing.
6: Yeah.
4: The one of Maitland. It's just so good. Your hair makes it, too.
1: It's so bouncy. Yeah, it's perfect. You'll be able to see that at FBHW Show on TikTok, Instagram, and Facebook coming up. 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You'll get to play. Text from Maine. Kelly looks like she's hustling to bring a tray of shots back to the table the way she runs. Is that how you did it back when you were a shot girl?
4: Yeah, you just got to be really careful. Little steps. No spills.
1: On the way, Dumber Than the Show trivia is next. 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

0: Time to play Dumber Than the Show Trivia. Steve is on questions today. And you could end up playing one of several contestants. You could play Kelly for 100, Maitland for 300, or Hot Wings for 2,100. Let's meet today's contestant. Caller 10 is Dylan of Minnesota near Rochester. Hi, Dylan.
1: Hey, good morning, guys.
0: How are you, bud?
1: I'm great. How are you?
0: Very good. You work in healthcare. Is it with the Mayo Clinic itself?
1: Correct.
0: Or in and around that universe?
1: Yep, exactly. In and around it.
0: Everybody, right? Pretty much.
1: Right. That's what it is.
0: Well, this is a big day. You have a chance to play Dumber Than the Show Trivia. You've heard who you could choose. Maitland for 300, Kelly for 100, Hot Wings for 2,100. Who do you want to play?
1: Well, if I'm going to go down, I'm going down big, so I'm going Hot Wings.
0: That makes sense. Are you good at trivia?
1: Is Hot Wings still in there?
0: Yes.
1: Yeah, oh yeah, I'm the best at it then.
0: Okay.
1: There's no chance I won't get less than five.
0: Okay. You really right. showed him.
2: All yeah. right. I'll go out in the hallway and practice.
3: He's quaking in his boots.
0: Yep. All right. Hot Wings going to go out the hallway.
1: Yep.
0: Dylan, you and Hot Wings will have the same five questions. Whichever of you gets the most right wins. If there is a tie, low time wins. You each get a maximum of 90 seconds. You can each pass on questions the first time around, and Steve will come back to them. Do you have any questions before we get started?
1: No, I do not. I'm just pacing in my driveway as my okay. family watches me and is laughing. So.
0: Oh, no. I know you got kids?
1: Yeah, I got two boys, four and six.
0: Okay, so they're not quite old enough to understand why Dad looks like he just found out he's getting audited.
1: Right. No, the one was asking me, who am I on the phone with? I'm like, just be quiet. He might answer.
3: My radio
1: and then you
3: friends.
1: Did.
0: All right, Dylan.
3: Okay,
0: well, good luck.
3: Dylan, now that Hot Wings is out of the studio, are you any good at trivia?
1: I'll probably get zero or one.
3: Okay,
1: so.
3: Zero or one. Well, that could be enough to win, so you never know. Are you ready to play?
1: I am. Let's do it.
3: All right, Dylan, your turn on a $2,100 round of Dumber Than the Show Trivia begins in 3, 2, 1. A California roll commonly features what kind of imitation seafood inside?
1: Crab.
3: What beverage is named after the football team at the University of Florida?
1: Gatorade.
3: Tom York is best known as the frontman for what band?
1: Pearl Jam. I have no idea.
3: Said to belong to St. Peter, Vatican City's official flag depicts two crossed what?
1: Two crossed bridges.
3: What classic brand name comes from the German word for water and the Greek word for oil?
1: Can you say that again?
3: What classic brand name comes from the German word for water and the Greek word for oil?
1: Oh, double pass.
3: Time. Dylan, how do you think you did?
1: I think I might have beat my thought of one, so
3: okay.
1: there's
3: okay.
1: that.
0: Do you
1: All
0: see
1: right.
0: a lot of crossed bridges symbolically around the world?
1: No, I couldn't think of anything radio appropriate, so that was the best I could get.
0: Streams? They cross streams. That's what it is. Maybe it's bridges. I don't know. I don't know the answer. Hold on, Dylan.
3: Okay, all right, let's bring Hot Wings back in. Dylan is back on hold. Hot Wings comes in from the hallway, no doubt practicing his backwards running all out there, looking for a second chance.
2: I was, yeah, I was. I want to just be the best at backward forward running.
3: How was your time out there?
2: Pretty low key.
3: Okay. Are you ready, Hot Wings?
2: Yeah, I think I am.
3: $2,100 on the line.
2: Yeah, I know, man.
3: All right, Hot Wings, your turn. Begins in 3, 2, 1. A California roll commonly features what kind of imitation seafood inside?
2: Crab.
3: What beverage is named after the football team at the University of Florida?
2: Gatorade.
3: Tom York is best known as the frontman for what band?
2: Radiohead.
3: Said to belong to St. Peter, Vatican City's official flag depicts two crossed what?
2: Pass.
3: What classic brand name comes from the German word for water and the Greek word for oil?
2: Say that again?
3: What classic brand name comes from the German word for water and the Greek word for oil?
2: Oh my gosh. Pass.
3: Said to belong to St. Peter, Vatican City's official flag depicts two crossed what?
2: Staffs.
3: What classic brand name comes from the German word for water and the Greek word for oil?
2: Pass.
3: Time.
2: Damn, man.
3: How do you think you did?
2: Well, I'm really upset about that. Eddie, you're a German, and I couldn't for the life of me think of what water was in German.
3: All right. Well, we'll find out.
2: So, I mean, I feel confident about three of them.
3: All right. Let's bring Dylan back in so we can score this game. Welcome back, Dylan.
1: Thank you. I'm back.
3: All right. Question number one. A California roll commonly features what kind of imitation seafood inside? Dylan said crab. Hot Wings said crab. Crab is correct. Tied at one. What beverage is named after the football team at the University of Florida? Dylan said Gatorade. Hot Wings said Gatorade. University of Florida, home of the Gators, Gatorade, where it was invented. Tied at two. Said to belong to St. Peter, Vatican City's official flag depicts two crossed what? Dylan said bridges.
0: Oh, yeah, there's something you cross.
3: Hot Wings passed and then said staffs. Those are both incorrect. It's keys. Two crossed keys. Yeah, golden keys.
2: Gosh, I couldn't picture that to save my life.
3: Tied at two. What classic brand name comes from the German word for water and the Greek word for oil? Dylan was a double pass. Hot Wings passed. Came back to it, thought about it for a long time.
2: Yeah.
3: Passed again. Have you thought of the German word for water
2: yet?
3: No,
2: I haven't.
0: Free beer.
3: Free beer?
0: Aquafina.
3: No, that is incorrect. It is Vaseline.
2: Oh, Vasa.
3: Vaseline.
2: Gosh, that makes sense, but I wouldn't have come up with that in a million years. I didn't realize that was German.
3: You're tied at two. Going into the final question. Tom York is best known as the frontman for what band? You guys have different answers for this. This could be a tiebreaker right here. Dylan said Pearl Jam. Hot Wings said Radiohead. Tom York is best known as the frontman for the band Radiohead. Hot Wings wins $2,200 next week.
2: Dang. Had me on my heels, Dylan. I was worse.
1: Good game, Hot Wings. I'm glad I could donate to the next person next week.
2: Yes. Thank you.
0: Dylan, sorry you look like a loser in front of your kids and your wife.
1: That's different than any other day. It's fine.
0: Okay. Very unfair.
1: The nervousness is out of my body now that this is over with, so I can move on with the day.
0: Are you going to orbit like a dog that just got out of a bath?
1: Yes. I'm going to snuggle up under a blanket and cry.
0: All right. Well, you're a good sport. Thanks for listening. It was a good try. Thanks, bud.
1: Yeah, thanks, guys. Love the show.
0: Thank you, man. Always goes to $2,200 for the next time he plays. Tomorrow, Kelly will ask the questions. It'll be Steve and Maitland who will be there on the hot seat. There are thousands of places on the internet where they have a file with your name on it. It's got your home address, your cell number, and your email address. But there's more. Your medical conditions are on there, your age, how you voted, your kids' names. 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
7: 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Number one, nutrition. 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And finally, number four often gets forgotten, socialization. 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
1: Tara has something she just doesn't get, and Maitland's going to explain it to her.
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1: Like, you just can't wrap your head around it.
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4: It's water dispersion. So the weight...
1: Hot stuff?
4: Yeah. The weight of the boat disperses an equal amount of weight of the water out of the way, and float happens.

0: Final hour on this Tuesday. It's the Free Beer and Hot Wings Show. 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TikTok, Instagram, Facebook, at FBHW Show. All of us here, our thoughts and our hearts go out to everybody in Wisconsin. Menasha, outside of Appleton.
1: Menasha, I think.
0: Menasha, my apologies. But a nasty tornado rolled through there yesterday.
1: Yeah, and significant damage. EF2.
0: Yeah.
1: Through.
0: The damage line, just because it was on the ground for so long and everything else, seems like it's would be even higher. But that's enough. Still without power and water so far this morning for a lot of folks there.
1: Yeah, yeah, a lot of damage throughout the areas. Menasha, Grand Chute, Appleton.
0: Hopefully the rebuilding and community comes together. Starts getting things back in order. But that is a long road when that happens. My first thought whenever I see that is you go to your house and you look at it and say, where do I start? I'm going to start making piles, but I mean,
2: right.
0: Feel hopeless and helpless.
1: I don't know. Yeah, I was looking at some of the images, and in one area, there's a bunch of houses where the main structure is mostly intact, but like the roof is gone, and it's also off the foundation, like a two-story house. And you go, like in that case, you go,
2: shifted.
1: What do you do?
0: Do you just push it back? Probably not.
1: How do you retrieve stuff? It's just devastating.
0: A sort of pick your poison challenge later this hour. We'll start with one that neither is poison. It's just which one do you want? Something, a bird in hand or two in the bush, that kind of thing. Right now, though, hiking. If you go hiking, there are different types of hikes, right? There's some that are not very novice. It's not particularly uphill. You take some water, you're going to be fine. Then there's the other ones
1: just
0: where
1: a walk.
0: The experts say you better prepare, right?
1: Sure, yeah.
0: This
1: climbing
0: one
1: up
0: falls into the category of better prepare. And these guys did. And even then, you just don't know.
3: It's a breathtaking view many don't get the chance to experience. Towering more than 12,700 feet above the Beartooth Mountains, Granite Peak is known for its rugged terrain, unpredictable conditions, and demanding climb. For David Cifaldi and his friends, the goal was to summit Granite Peak and make it back in a single day, a challenge they carefully planned for, but nearly 10 miles in, everything changed.
0: Okay. Now, if you think of the dozens of things that could go wrong, the many things, injury, bear attack.
1: Yeah.
2: Ran out of water.
1: Those are my top two thoughts.
0: Woodland bandits.
1: Twists an ankle, breaks a leg, or there's a wild animal.
0: Not quite. I mean, there is an accident.
2: Did they say it was 12,000 feet?
0: And yeah.
2: They wanted to go there
0: up and
2: back
0: down
2: in one day?
0: Yeah.
2: Damn.
0: Yeah. I mean, it's gorgeous.
2: It looks beautiful.
0: Stunning.
1: It is. It's amazing.
4: I just slipped on some rocks. It was just kind of a freak thing. Something you'd more expect to, roll your ankle versus, have a catastrophic injury. As I rolled over, I noticed one of my trekking poles.
0: Maitland, where's his trekking pole holstered?
5: Oh, no!
6: Under his ribs?
5: Right.
0: Yes.
1: It threw his shirt and disappeared.
0: And then pops out the back in a wider shot.
1: Spoiler. Oh, my gosh.
4: Poles laying on the ground. And as I kind of set up, I realized that the other one was stuck in my side.
3: The trekking pole had gone completely through David's side.
6: I'm not looking.
1: Oh, no. So it's just under his armpit.
2: Not the back.
1: It's just under his armpit and then comes out his back, mid-back, between his spine and his side.
0: Message for you, sir.
1: That is what it looks like.
2: It's crazy that it's not bleeding, too. You'd think that something like that, you'd just be gushing blood.
0: Right?
1: Yeah.
2: But there's none.
0: Don't take it out.
1: Well, it kind of plugged it. It's done a good job.
2: It's cartoonish looking.
1: But that's worst
0: cartoon ever. But
1: that is such a thick pole, though. That's got to be, 3/4 of an inch?
2: Probably, at least a
1: half an inch.
0: Yeah. He's like, oh, my God, what happened? And his friends are like, you're fine. Don't look down.
2: Just pull it out.
1: You're fine. Yeah, no,
0: don't,
1: it's fine. Just
0: pull it out.
1: Look forward. Look forward. Just keep looking forward.
0: Feels like something hurts in my ribs. No, your ribs are fine.
1: Nope, just a bruise.
0: Looks like you got a bruise on your leg. Your ribs are fine, though.
1: You're a bad mosquito bite.
2: Look over here.
1: Nothing to see.
2: Oh, my God. Okay.
3: David's friend Brad, the moment was shocking.
5: He kept very calm, and he set the tone for how we handled it coming back. Once he established that he felt like he was okay, he was still talking, he was still breathing, there was not a pool of blood. So at that point, he made the decision that he goes, okay, we got to get off the mountain.
3: David's other friend Jesse used a Garmin satellite communicator to contact search and rescue.
1: Okay, thank God. I thought they were going to say they walked back. Like, I'm fine, I just rub a little dirt on it.
0: Right?
3: At the same time, David relied on the training he uses every day as a wound care nurse at Intermountain Health.
1: Oh, well, that's helpful.
2: So, I mean, that's a cheat code.
1: So he feels pretty confident, and obviously at this point, since he's breathing and everything, he hasn't punctured anything vital. No vital organs have been pierced. Thank God.
4: I think my nurse brain clicked on. And so as soon as I was able to kind of self-assess and really kind of establish that, like, hey, this is not life-threatening right now. I was pretty convinced at that point that I was going to get off that mountain.
0: And that's wild, because obviously I wouldn't know that, but if there was someone with his knowledge and skill set with me saying, you're going to be fine, I'd be like, let's keep that on the back burner till there's not a spear through me.
1: Yeah.
0: Right?
1: Yeah.
0: It looks like I was judging a javelin competition and I turned the wrong way.
2: Uh-huh.
4: And I was going to do it under my own power.
3: That meant turning around, retracing every step they'd already climbed, more than 10 miles.
1: Wait, what? He did walk back?
0: He did.
1: I thought they'd call for a chopper.
0: There's a photo of him a foot up on some stacked rocks, looking at the sun, and it's like he posed for the photo with the hiking rod still going through his torso.
2: Yeah.
1: Yeah, I mean, hiking rod is the size of a ski pole. Yeah. I mean, that's what it is.
2: Oh, God, just imagine walking and getting that, like, just having that bump into a tree as you walk past.
0: Oh!
1: Stop. That's exactly what would happen to me. All I need is, like, a little hangnail, and I'll bump it on every countertop I walk by.
0: Do you think when it bumps into things, it makes that noise, then you take a knife and you bounce it off the edge of a table?
1: Yeah, I imagine so.
2: Or it just goes,
3: miles, with the trekking pole still lodged in his side.
4: It's a hard enough hike as it is, and you know, it's so rugged. Again, the boulder fields, the snow fields, just the endless switchbacks, and having to do that with so much precision. So, you know, there isn't another fall. The condition doesn't change.
0: That'd be the scary part.
2: Imagine you fell and get one of the other side.
1: I mean, the other one goes in you. Like, God dang it.
0: Well, it looks like a pin cushion.
2: I guess my hands are free now.
4: He was just so focused and locked in. It was just incredible that he was able to do it for that long.
3: On the way back down, Brad and Jesse closely monitored David, and together the three friends slowly worked their way off the mountain.
4: I don't think it's something you could do alone.
0: Do you think there was one guy who was like, yeah, you know, I'm glad we're going back, but it would have been nice to make it to the top. We were almost there.
1: Yeah, we basically got there, and it would have been cooler to take a helicopter ride back down.
0: Rescued at the top, but now we're just walking 10 miles back down and
2: watching David show off.
1: Yeah, just so you can get on the local news.
0: Somebody just wants to show off his LinkedIn credit. Ooh, look at King Nurse.
4: You know, very grateful for both Brad and Jesse. Jesse walked ahead of us and kind of set the path for our way back down. Brad walked behind me and just kind of monitored the wound the whole time.
2: Oh, lucky him. He had to stare at that the whole time.
0: Back to throw it up.
2: Is there any blood? No, a ton of barf, though.
3: After 6.5 hours, they reached the trailhead. David was taken to a hospital in Columbus before being transferred to Intermountain Health in Billings, where doctors safely removed the trekking pole.
2: What did they put in there?
0: New poles.
1: That's what it looked like. I don't know. I think it's Bounty paper towel. It
2: looks like a piece of Romex wire.
0: It does.
1: It really does.
0: Absolutely. It's like heavy wiring.
1: Yeah.
3: Trekking pole.
6: Oh, my God.
3: He is now recovering at home, grateful for the people who helped him through every step of the journey.
4: I feel very lucky. I feel like somebody was definitely watching out for me.
2: Yeah. They could have warned you that you were about to fall.
1: Yeah, they should have said, hey, there's a rock coming up you're going to slip on.
4: Because like I said, couple inches the other way, and this would be a different story. So I feel very fortunate.
0: It'd be about a Facebook Marketplace post about free hiking gear.
1: Yeah.
0: Slightly used pole.
2: Might need some cleaning.
4: Very, very blessed to have good friends, good people that helped me.
0: Sure is. That's an incredible story. Oh my God. That dude's resilient. Like, that's a tough person.
2: It's 6.5 hours to hike back down.
0: I mean, I don't care if there's no blood or not. 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
2: Yeah.
1: I feel fortunate that this will never happen to me.
0: Not that far from home, right?
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8: A better life with Dr. Sanjay Gupta.
9: There are lots of things you can measure to get an idea of how healthy you are at any given moment. Temperature, heart rate, blood pressure, just to name a few. But how about how healthy you will be and how long you're likely to live? According to a new study out of the University at Buffalo, two simple strength tests are pretty accurate at predicting longevity in older women. One is hand grip strength, and the other is how quickly people can stand up from a seated position without using their arms. By the way, I remember interviewing former President Jimmy Carter when he was quite old and being really impressed how he just popped out of the chair without using his arms. Not a lot of older people can actually do that. But I think the message here is that maintaining strength as you age is going to help you perform everyday activities, but also help you avoid injury and stay independent. I'm Dr. Sanjay Gupta, helping you live a better life.
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1: Mr. Rogers, hear me out. 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
3: In a moment, which of these positive poisons would you pick?
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3: It might be perplexing. 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
1: I'm pensive.
3: Don't panic. You'll be peppered with opportunities. 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All right, it's very simple. You can either have $50,000 right now.
1: Okay.
3: Theoretically.
1: Cool.
3: Or you can flip a coin and call it. And if you call it correctly, you win $1 million. But if you do not, you get the nothing you have right now.
1: Oh, boy.
3: Which do you pick?
2: That's easy. That's so easy.
5: Yeah, it's pretty easy.
3: What do you pick, Kelly?
2: $1 million.
3: Flip you go for
2: a million.
3: It?
2: Hell yeah. Mm-hmm. Flip, because I already don't have either. And if I take the 50,000, you know, I'm going to be happy with that for sure. 50 grand, you kidding me? That's great. If I flip it and I don't get anything, my life doesn't change. And at least I took the risk. If I flip it and I get $1 million.
3: Let's try it. Let's flip the coin. See if you would have won $1 million.
2: Let's do it.
3: Steve will flip it. Okay. You call it. Let it hit the ground. World's largest coin. Going to make a clanger. Okay.
2: I'm going to do, I'm a girl is tails.
3: Tails.
2: Okay.
3: Yeah.
2: Okay. So I'm a girl's tails. So I'm calling tails.
3: You lost.
2: It rolled.
5: It rolled for
3: even
5: so far.
3: This is completely theoretical. Did you feel a jolt in your body when you're like, I'm going to win?
2: Yeah, for a second. I'm like, oh my God, I would have gotten it. $1 million. And then as soon as it hit heads, I was like, God, I'm still me.
3: Steve, 50,000 guaranteed or a coin toss for $1 million?
5: I'm going for the coin toss for the exact same reason Kelly said.
3: Yeah. Everybody, would you do that, Howings?
1: Man, yeah, it always goes back to that. Let's say you already had the 50,000. Would you take out $50,000 to coin toss for $1 million? You go,
3: would you go to the casino if that was a game?
1: Right, that.
3: You pay 50,000, you flip a coin. If you win, you get $1 million.
1: Yeah.
3: A casino wouldn't do that because your odds would be way better.
1: Mm-hmm.
3: And they would
1: good.
3: Never make the money
1: back.
3: Yeah, they'd
1: be too good, 50-50. But, man, yeah, the temptation might be strong enough that I might roll the coin.
3: You got to pick one because it's theoretical. I'm not going to take your money. Okay.
1: I'll flip it.
3: Maitland, what about you?
6: I'm taking the 50. And
3: taking the 50?
6: Being okay with that.
3: Why that?
6: Because I already, to Kelly's point, I already don't have $1 million. However, 50 would be nice.
3: Would make a big difference.
6: Very, very helpful. So and I'm kind of like, okay.
3: Is it one of those where if you lost, you could never let go of the fact that you had 50 grand
6: exactly.
3: And now it's gone.
6: It would feel like losing 50 grand.
3: So your brain looks at it more like what Hot Wings is wrestling with.
6: Mm-hmm. Mm-hmm. Except I made a decision.
2: Okay, but what if
3: that is the big difference, mate. Yeah. That is very true.
2: Okay, what if you pick the 50 grand, they put it in your hands, and they're like, all right, now flip the coin and let's see if you would have won $1 million.
6: Yeah.
2: Would you flip the coin just to see?
6: I think because the curiosity would have gotten me, and I would have felt so much better if I would have gotten the side of the coin that wouldn't have given me the $1 million. I've been like, see, I did the right thing. However, if it did hit the $1 million, I would have been like, well.
5: There you go. There's your coin.
3: Hey, let's see what would have happened if you had gone for the $1 million.
6: All right. I'm going to go with, I'm a girl. Tails. Would have lost it.
2: Yeah. Now you got 50 grand.
6: I can still feel okay about it.
1: Yeah, let me see. All right. Heads for sure. Tails. I'm out. I would have lost all the money.
3: So far, this coin is mean. Steve, what are you doing?
5: I'm doing, I was picking the, I'm flipping.
3: You're doing this? I would too.
5: Yeah.
3: Same premise as Kelly. I think what Maitland's saying also makes all the sense in the world to me. It doesn't appeal to me, though.
5: Yeah. I'm going.
3: This is that classic brain thing. Steve won $1 million.
5: I got $1 million.
2: Wow.
3: Heads as well.
5: Hey! You got $1 million.
3: Lucky side of the table.
1: Yeah, it sure is.
5: What's up, $1 million, buddy?
1: And I was just reminded, always take the sure thing.
6: Yep.
3: That proves that your gut was right.
1: Mm-hmm.
3: What percentage of people, when they surveyed Americans, would take the 50 grand, the guaranteed money?
5: I think it's less. I think more 20%. People. I think more people would do the coin or the $1 million flip.
3: Yeah,
5: I mean, $1 million that sounds sexy.
2: I'm gonna say 40%.
3: Nate, what do you think?
6: I don't know. 35%.
3: Okay. Stephen, Hot Wings have it backwards. 65% really? Would take the guaranteed 50.
7: Yeah.
3: And 25% would flip the coin. 10% said they wouldn't do anything. That's the dumbest answer possible.
7: Yeah. That's dumber than any answer I've even given.
3: Like, you wouldn't just, like, if you don't want to choose, one is you're guaranteed 50,000 for nothing.
7: Yeah, at the very least, you'd take that.
3: Right.
8: And there's always a catch.
3: Hmm.
8: Well, right. And when I gotta pay taxes. Yep. Right, exactly. That's what I was thinking. Taxes.
3: The further west you are, the more likely you were to gamble in this hypothetical survey.
5: Oh, yeah, closer to Vegas.
7: Oh, yeah, gold rush mentality.
3: Midwesterners were most likely to take the 50K.
7: That really honestly makes tons of sense.
3: Which gender was most likely to flip the coin?
7: Oh, man. I think women are more likely to flip the coin.
6: I think men.
3: It is men. 32% to 18%.
7: Wow, okay.
3: Like, if on a smaller level, let's say you walked into the grocery store.
7: Yeah.
3: And somebody said, hello, I will pay for your groceries, like right at the check stand, so you don't have a chance to go bonkers.
7: Okay, so $800 for the two boxes of cereal I have.
3: Right?
7: Yeah.
3: Or you could win $500 if you flip this coin. But if you lose, you get nothing.
5: I'd have the flip.
3: I'd probably do the flip.
2: I'm going to flip.
5: Yeah.
3: I am too, right?
5: I think I am too.
3: I am too. But especially with the stakes set, I think I'm more likely with the stakes a little lower. I guess it depends on how big the grocery bill is.
7: Yeah,
3: are we buying for all eight of us?
7: Yeah, what's in my cart? I mean, am I just there for some tape and maybe gummy bears? Well, you're damn right that I'm going to flip. But if it's one of those I'm stocking up and I know it's going to be 200 or 300 bucks or whatever it is, then, yeah, I might just go, you know what, I'm going to go for the guaranteed pay for my cart.
3: I think so. Wasn't there a study done? It might even have a name if people know. But where they tested people, like, it was a really basic fundamental thing. Like, I will either give you $25 now. Or on New Year's, I'll give you 50. And most people choose the smaller number today. Even though there's no catch. You don't lose one or the other. You're going to get one or the other.
5: Yeah.
3: But most people choose the one today because there's something about our lizard brains and the years of survival and everything else by the human race that says exactly what the old cliche is. A bird in the hand is better than two in the bush.
7: Yeah.
5: Sure. Yeah.
7: Yeah. You've got it. It's in your hand.
5: Part of my brain thinks too, well, if you give me this $25 now, I got like 5 months to turn that into more than $50. And if I do that, then I've won.
7: Yeah.
3: Steve, let's hear what your plan would be if I gave you $25 today. And I said, you have to turn this $25 into $100 by Christmas, or you have to pay me $100. What would you do?
5: Wow. That is a tough thing to answer.
3: Because you were very confident before.
5: Yeah, when it was hypothetical.
3: Yeah.
7: Oh, this is easy.
3: I think I know what you would do.
5: What?
3: I think you would start scouring Marketplace for finds that you could tweak or fix up a little bit and then sell them again.
5: Yep. Yeah, or stuff that people are giving away for free that I know is worth something, even if I don't have to do anything to it.
3: Well, couldn't you then turn $0 into $100 today?
5: Mm-hmm. Probably.
3: Steve's opening a shop, everybody.
5: Yeah, I think I could.
3: Steve's in business. Ready to roll. Let's do a random pick your poison while I've got the cards in hand.
7: Okay.
3: Okay. Well, these are weird. Who wants this?
7: I'll take it.
3: Hot Wings, would you rather have a snapping turtle bite your genitals or spend one day working on the receiving end of a glory hole?
7: I think working on the receiving end of a glory hole, honestly.
3: Mm-hmm.
7: I've seen snapping turtles in action before. I wouldn't want that on my finger, let alone my genitals. It might clip it clear off.
3: Yeah.
5: Remember that clip that we played of, was it Coyote Peterson?
7: Yeah.
5: Bitten by one of the snapping turtles?
7: Yeah, he tried to reinforce his finger with pencils or something.
5: With a popsicle stick.
7: And it missed, and it got pure flesh.
3: He's like, oh, it missed the stick.
7: It missed.
3: God, we had so much fun watching that guy suffer so much pain.
7: Yeah. What
3: and he got
7: to him?
3: Rich
7: Did he
3: doing
7: die?
3: It. I think he still died. I think he. Oh. I mean,
5: he just ran out.
7: He ran out of dangerous animals.
3: He got to. It started out with, "I'm going to get stung by a honeybee," and ended with, "I'm going to let a dinosaur eat my arm."
7: Yeah.
3: What else is there?

0: someone spying on me. That's what that is. Or I'd always think that there was like stuff in my shower, whatever. Yeah. So I get anxious about that.
1: I can see that. Kelly.
0: Yes.
1: Would you rather have your hands and genitals be completely numb for 2 weeks?
2: Oh, God.
1: Or experience heroin withdrawals for 2 weeks?
2: Oh, no. Oh, jeez.
0: Oh, God. We're talking numb, like my hands are just flopping like dead
3: fish. Like Novocaine.
1: Not pins and needles, but yeah. Novocaine.
0: Would you guys give me leave if I was going through withdrawals, or I'd have to be here, right?
1: Oh, God, they'd both be hilarious.
0: Yeah. I think I'm doing withdrawals.
3: The other one would be more fun for us.
0: With the floppy
3: guys,
0: hands?
3: Yeah, floppy hands.
1: I got to buy breakfast. I shut a hand and a lip in the car door.
0: I wouldn't be able to drive. Actually, yeah, I guess I'd try that one. I want to kind of know what it's like not to have hands or to feel my vagina.
1: Right.
0: You know, I guess I've also never gone through heroin withdrawals. That would be awful.
3: It seems pretty bad.
0: Yeah, I think so.
3: Yeah, I don't think it's as glamorous as they make it out to be in TV.
0: Yeah, so I take that back. I don't want to go through that. I'd rather have no hands, no feeling in my genital area.
1: Some of the ones that I don't read from Pick Your Poison are so awful.
0: Like what?
1: Steve.
3: Yeah.
1: Would you rather... These are real.
4: Okay, yeah.
1: On the cards.
4: Mm-hmm.
1: Be involved in a drive-by shooting.
4: Mm. Which end of it?
3: Yeah, I mean, maybe he's the driver.
1: Or get AIDS while cheating on your wife. See, I skip these most of the time.
4: What the hell? That is dark.
0: Drive-by shooting, though, for sure.
3: Yeah.
0: You could just be the person with the phone.
1: Yeah.
4: Yeah, but I could also be the victim.
0: Yeah. Or you could be the person causing the violence, but it's a lineup of pedophiles.
4: That's true. Yeah.
0: You know?
4: Yeah, it could be.
3: Say anybody was dead.
0: Right. That's true.
3: People don't die every time there's a drive-by shooting.
0: Water guns.
1: Tommy. One more quick. You ready?
5: Yeah, hit me.
1: This is one I would normally skip.
5: Oh, good.
1: Would you rather have sex with your mom using your dad's lower half or sex with your dad using your mom's lower half? And explain your answer.
4: And which turns you on more?
3: Yeah.
5: I would either use my dad's lower half
3: on your mom.
5: Mm-hmm. Or I would experience my dad's lower half. Right?
3: Using your mom's.
5: My mom.
3: Yeah. Yeah. Which bottom half do you want, your mom's or your dad's? And which one do you want to make out with?
1: For next time they do some marital plowing.
4: Do you want to call them to discuss? Get them both on the phone.
1: Who would know better than your mom or your dad? Hey, which half would you pick if you were starting from scratch?
5: I'd probably use my dad's lower half.
1: Yeah?
5: Yeah.
4: Pervert.
1: You heard it. Tell me what's up.
5: I don't want to explain that answer. Yeah.
1: There's no way to do it effectively or well. No.
3: But see, if you used your mom's, then you could face away and not have to look at what was happening. You use your dad's, you have to see.
5: Or I could just start doing
3: you can't do it backwards.
5: Multiplication tables and just look away.
4: I don't know. Didn't Kelly's friend do that reverse?
1: Yeah, we learned that at the night shows. Thing?
3: Yeah, it sounded very painful.
1: Yeah. Who's penetrating? That's the question. All right, on the way, the $1,000 Minute of Mayhem. You want to play, caller 10, 1-800-947-3979. We'll do it next. 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
13: Bryce in Vermont, what is your non-sexual thing that's a giant turn-on for you?
15: I sing in a band. When my wife comes up on the stage and plays cowbell, it's just like...
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13: One more thing. What did we learn both on the way? But first, a chance to win.
17: All right.
13: Hello, Corey.
18: How you doing?
13: Very good. How are you?
18: Not too bad.
13: Corey's in Utica, works for the state. What do you do for the state?
18: I work at a hospital.
13: Okay. That seemed vague. Did it feel vague to you, and was it on purpose?
18: Yes.
13: Good for you. I understand. Corey, you have a chance to win $1,000 here. All you got to do, 10 questions in 60 seconds. Get them all right, and then you win.
18: All
13: before
18: right.
13: The buzzer sounds. That sounds easy, right?
18: Yeah, it always sounds easy.
13: When you look at it just that way. Now, obviously, you can pass on questions. That doesn't leave you a ton of time. But that is up to you for how you handle that situation. Any questions before we begin?
18: Nope.
13: All right. Corey, your turn on the $1,000 Minute of Mayhem begins in 3, 2, 1. What is the international radio code for the letter M?
18: Pass.
13: What U.S. city is home to the Pike Place Market?
18: Pass.
13: In the 2003 movie Finding Nemo, what kind of animal does Marlin hitch a ride with?
18: Oh, crap. A turtle.
13: What was the scarecrow in The Wizard of Oz missing?
18: A heart.
13: What is the length of a U.S. senator's term?
18: 8.
13: What actor plays Tony Montana in Scarface?
18: Al Pacino.
13: Whose adventures on TV take place on the fictional island of Sodor?
18: Pass.
13: What does the abbreviation WWW stand for?
18: Pass.
13: Did you know when we started this game you'd have to answer some of the questions to win?
18: Yes.
13: That one right.
18: Yes.
13: Fishers?
18: Yeah. Okay. Yeah.
13: All right.
18: Oh, man, I bombed this one.
13: Came in strong on the last one there. You nailed that
18: one.
13: All right, let's see how you did. What is the international radio code for the letter M?
16: Mike Pass.
13: Steve.
19: M?
16: Or rather, Corey Pass.
13: Yes.
18: Monday. That kind of makes me feel good that he don't know either.
13: Yeah. Maitland?
20: I'm going to go Mike.
13: It is Mike.
16: Oh.
13: What U.S. city is home to the Pike Place Market?
16: Corey Pass.
13: Anyone?
20: Seattle
13: is correct. In the 2003 movie Finding Nemo, what kind of animal does Marlin hitch a ride on?
16: Corey, is that a turtle?
13: Correct. What was the Scarecrow in The Wizard of Oz lacking?
16: Corey, is that a heart?
13: Close. Steve.
18: Crunch.
17: No. Oh, no, he's the lion.
13: Maitland.
19: Brain.
18: Yes. Oh, brain.
13: So many scarecrows here. What is the length of a U.S. senator's term?
16: Corey, is that 8?
13: I assumed he meant years and
16: I
13: not
16: guess,
13: minutes.
16: Yes. But days, I don't know. But
13: still
16: yeah.
13: wrong.
16: Yeah.
13: Mate.
19: 2 years.
13: Wrong. Steve.
17: 6 years.
16: Yes.
19: Oh.
13: What actor plays Tony Montana in Scarface?
16: Corey said Al Pacino.
13: Correct. Whose adventures on TV take place on the fictional island of Sodor?
16: Corey passed.
13: Maitland.
19: Mm-mm.
13: Steve.
17: Thomas.
13: Yeah. Thomas the Tank Engine.
16: Yeah.
19: Oh.
16: What you know does the you have little kids.
17: Yep.
13: What does the abbreviation WWW stand for?
17: Boy, this blew his
16: Boy,
17: mind.
16: Boy, this was, okay. Corey passed on this one.
13: Maitland.
19: World Wide Web?
13: Yes.
16: Yeah.
13: Nope, and then the last question you got to, did you know you'd have to give answers to some of these questions?
16: Corey said yes.
13: Which is correct.
17: Nice job, Corey.
13: How many did Corey get?
16: Corey got 3.
18: Thank you. God, that's bad.
13: I mean, yeah.
16: Yeah.
18: Yeah, that's bad. That's bad.
16: Because you really only got 2.
13: Pretty bad, yep.
18: Yeah, pretty much 2, yep.
13: One of them was, do you know you should have tried harder? Corey,
18: yeah,
13: thank you.
18: Yeah, I've got to try the other contest. This one's a little too hard.
13: Okay. Thank you, bud. I like that.
16: Slid into another accent.
13: Yeah, the leisure like, one.
17: Turned into a jerky boy at the end of
13: Thousands of places on the internet have a file with your name on it. 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
13: 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And what did we learn? On the way next. 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
1: A better life with Dr. Sanjay Gupta.
2: There are lots of things you can measure to get an idea of how healthy you are at any given moment. Temperature, heart rate, blood pressure, just to name a few. But how about how healthy you will be and how long you're likely to live? According to a new study out of the University at Buffalo, 2 simple strength tests are pretty accurate at predicting longevity in older women. One is hand grip strength, And the other is how quickly people can stand up from a seated position without using their arms. By the way, I remember interviewing former President Jimmy Carter when he was quite old and being really impressed how he just popped out of the chair without using his arms. Not a lot of older people can actually do that. But I think the message here is that maintaining strength as you age is going to help you perform everyday activities, but also help you avoid injury and stay independent. I'm Dr. Sanjay Gupta, helping you live a better life.
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1: 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I mean, a bigger boat today could sink and stick out of the top of the ocean.
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1: What do we learn in just a moment? First, one more thing. Fad diets. TikTok. Shaking hands since TikTok came out, right? Lots of fads on TikTok. It's made for that. Short attention span, flip through, you watch one, all of a sudden now you're getting more and more of them all the time. It's simple. What's the latest fad diet on TikTok? Cyclospora skinny. Yep. Get some of that diarrhea lettuce, they're saying.
5: No thanks.
1: A lot of people are actively trying to do it.
5: Fat.
1: Now, someone went ahead and asked doctors, is that a good idea?
5: Oh, I bet.
1: Do you want to guess, even though none of you went to doctor school, what the doctors are saying?
5: The doctors probably said, you know something, let me consult TikTok to see what they're saying.
6: Yeah, what's up with TikTok?
1: Close. Getting any illness on purpose is a terrible idea. Cyclosporiasis can be deadly. There are folks who are ending up hospitalized for a long period of time. With diarrhea, you lose electrolytes, so you're going to have problems with muscle cramps, headaches, dehydration. You don't want to get to a state where your heart just can't pump enough blood because there's not enough water to lubricate the cells.
5: Nice. Sip some Gatorade. You're good.
6: Plus, then you get a sore throat from saying cha-cha-cha all the time.
1: It sounds like the medical evidence is still waiting to bear fruit.
6: Plus, I mean, the idiocy of that is you're only going to lose poo weight for a short period of time. You're not losing fat.
1: No.
6: You're just losing poop.
1: As soon as you can consume liquids again, you'll be heavy.
6: It's like when you go in for a colonoscopy. You go, hey, I lost 8 pounds. It's going to come back, though, because you're going to eat again, you dummies.
1: What did we learn today? Tommy, what did you learn?
7: Yeah, so you should only rub your twin sack while you're in your mama's stomach.
1: That's the normal way. Maitland, what did you learn?
8: I learned catfishing teenagers is only okay if it's your own kid.
1: Steve, what did you learn?
2: I learned if you get rid of Dorcas, you get a Jetta.
1: Hot Wings, what did you learn?
9: I learned that there's only 30 seconds left.
1: The famine is over.
2: Oh, Kelly learned that Hot Wings hikes sometimes include the occasional toad.
6: Yeah, that's true.
8: They
6: do sometimes.
1: That is all for today. 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

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Morning show, Rock 103. It's Dominic, your workplace companion. Happy Tuesday or a Monday, Junior. It's already hectic around the office, so we're going to get this thing going. Coming up today, I'm going to let you know about Rockin' Wrestlin' Rager and how you can win. Also, a couple of sweet deals. We got your 90s at noon and your stupid criminal. Can you tell that I've been up for a long time and already had two Celsiuses? Good morning. Say it back.

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0: Cage the Elephant's Matt Schultz on the band being together for 20 years.
1: Yeah, it's crazy. 20 years. Time flies for sure, honestly. I think that we've always just tried, as far as like the way the band's evolved, we always just tried to find things about music to be excited about, things that feel new to us, stay in touch with our passion for creating music. And so I think we just used that as a guiding light and basically had no rules other than that. If there was a way that we evolved, I think it's just really going where the music

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9: 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Most experts will recommend a room temperature of 60 to 67 degrees Fahrenheit. 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
2: Another hot day with a high of 91, with mostly clouds in the sky. Later on tonight, temps are going to drop down to 78, but currently in the Ville, we're sitting at 82 and partly cloudy. That's your CBS 17 forecast on Rock 103.

Ooh, The Rock and Wrestling Rager. You have a chance to party with Chris Jericho and the boys on a cruise ship. 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Yeah!

It's Tuesday, so the Fayetteville Woodpeckers are coming back home on a high note because their manager, Carlos Lugo, earned his 116th career win, making him the highest winningest manager in Woodpeckers franchise history. And so this week, it's going to be packed with promotions. It all starts with Toll Wagon Tuesday today, Italian Heritage on Wednesday, and then First Responders Night on Thursday, which is also Thursday, and Rock 103 will be there. The Greek will be broadcasting live. And we'll be having a good old time. And then there's fireworks, Teenage Mutant Ninja Turtles night, and Princess Day, which I will be dressed up like a little princess. 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
12: There are lots of things you can measure to get an idea of how healthy you are at any given moment. Temperature, heart rate, blood pressure, just to name a few. But how about how healthy you will be and how long you're likely to live? According to a new study out of the University at Buffalo, two simple strength tests are pretty accurate at predicting longevity in older women. One is hand grip strength, and the other is how quickly people can stand up from a seated position without using their arms. By the way, I remember interviewing former President Jimmy Carter when he was quite old and being really impressed how he just popped out of the chair without using his arms. Not a lot of older people can actually do that. But I think the message here is that maintaining strength as you age is going to help you perform everyday activities, but also help you avoid injury and stay independent. I'm Dr. Sanjay Gupta, helping you live a better life.
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9: 91 with mostly clouds in the sky, so it's not going to feel too bad out there. Still humid, but not too bad. Currently, right now, we're sitting at 85 and partly cloudy. That's your CBS 17 forecast on Rock 103.

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Morning show, Rock 103. It's Dominique, your workplace companion, holding down the fort in the office. Lots of rustling and bustling going on, but I still got some info for you. Play a little game. Would you rather this or that? And also, pre-workout might not be a thing. I'll tell you what the new is up next.

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3: 91 with some clouds in the sky. But currently, right now in the Ville, we're sitting at 86 and partly cloudy. Later on tonight, temps are going to drop down to 78. That's your CBS 17 forecast on Rock 103.

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1: All right. Would you rather have $50,000 right now or flip a coin for a 50-50 shot at winning $1 million? Well, a new poll found that 65% of Americans would take the guaranteed 50 grand, while only a 25% would risk it all for the flip of a coin. I mean, it just depends on what day you ask me. If it's payday, I'm taking 50 grand. If I'm paying bills, I'm totally flipping that coin and just let it ride. But unfortunately, some of us just don't have luck on the table, like TJ Moore does. So I'd actually probably phone a friend and have him decide for me, because that boy cannot lose. Ask DraftKings. I got more music coming up. 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

So maybe we've been working out a little wrong. Forget pre-workout powders, protein shakes, and ice baths. A new study says you might be able to improve your workout by doing one simple thing. Sniffing chocolate. Not eating it, sniffing it. They found that guys who smelled dark chocolate in between sets were able to crank out more reps than when they smelled plain water. But why are you sniffing your water? Drink it. But somehow, they didn't even think it would, the workout felt harder. It just made them want to go harder. I'm not saying I'm replacing leg day with a trip to Hershey Park, but if you see me in the gym carrying around a whole bunch of chocolate bars and calling it fitness equipment, just know science is on my side. And also ask me what I'm doing there, because I might be lost. Rock 103.

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11: How often do you stop to wonder whether you should share something that's revealing, maybe even embarrassing, with a partner, a friend, or even your boss? In her new book called Revealing, The Underrated Power of Oversharing, behavioral scientist Leslie John says doing just that can help you deepen relationships that are vital to your life. We need people to trust us in order to get things like love, friendship, and career success. That's what she told us. When you make yourself vulnerable by revealing something sensitive, it does make other people trust you. In turn, when you ask someone to reveal something about themselves, showing that interest will generally lead someone to like you more. Why? Because people like to be asked about themselves, she says. It also signals that they are discriminating and choosy, but in a good way. I'm Dr. Sanjay Gupta, helping you live a better life.
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19: Today we get a high of 91. Later on tonight, temps are going to drop down to 78. But currently in the Ville, we are sitting at 87 and partly cloudy. That's your CBS 17 forecast on Rock 103.

at 420 with the Rock 103 420 Funny Bone. 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And again, it might make these jokes much more funnier, or just life in general. Or you might want to take a nap, or you might want to eat snacks. But either way, let me know how it goes. I haven't tried it.

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1: If the only Robin Hood you know is Robin Hood Men in Tights, which was released 33 years ago, back in 93. The 90s at noon might be for you. Hey, coming up, I've got some Breeders, Rob Zombie, and Radiohead. First, we're going to start things off with a little Van Halen. Now, this song right here is my first encounter with Mr. Gilbert Bays, which a lot of you guys know. He's a household name in the news. But they used to have a basketball team where they would go around and play games for charity. And this song was on their highlight reel, which, of course, made me want to be in broadcasting. So let's enjoy a little Van Halen right now on 90s at Noon, Rock 103.

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A little Rob Zombie in the mix. Hey, it's 90s at noon. We're about to finish things off, little Radiohead. But you know what? This is the key example of why we should fake it till we make it. Because when they first formed, they had a guy by the name of Johnny Greenwood, and he joined as a keyboard player before he actually knew how to play. His keyboard was switched off during all rehearsals and shows, and here they are, being one of the greatest bands around. Enjoy High and Dry. It's 90s at noon. 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
8: All right, we got a high of 91 today with temps dropping down to 78 a little later on tonight. But currently in the Ville, it's 88 and partly cloudy. Still humid, though. That's your CBS 17 forecast on Rock 103.

All right, so apparently this needs to be a warning label, and I need to say this out loud. No, you should not try to lose weight by giving yourself explosive diarrhea. Leave the lettuce alone. But there's a social media trend being called, the lettuce poop lettuce skinny, where people joke about eating contaminated diarrhea lettuce to catch the parasite, to drop a few pounds. I'm not going to lie and say that I haven't said that one times or 10, but apparently doctors are saying it's a terrible idea. So just think about it or say it out loud, but don't do it. Follow me for more very well thought out advice. 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

Cleveland Drive, Yadkin Road, McPherson Church Road. What's the difference? 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

Okay, so my first job was at McDonald's on Ireland Drive. And yes, we prided ourselves on having the slowest drive through in the county. But this McDonald's worker is going viral for sharing some fast food secrets. And a couple of them I already knew. Like, you want fresh fries? Order them with no salt. And then get strange looks when they look at you because you ask for salt packets. Also, need to save a few bucks? The poor man's Big Mac is a McDouble. No ketchup, no mustard, plus mac sauce, add lettuce. There's also a breakfast tip. The round egg on the McMuffin is freshly cracked. If you don't want that folded egg that comes from liquid in a box, then yeah, ask for that. And apparently it comes out cheaper. So you're about to go to lunch, and I gave you some ideas to get hot fries and a Poe Man's McDouble or Big Mac, whatever it's called. So use that information with however you want to. How about that? And bring me a Big Mac. Thanks. Rock 103.

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8: A better life with Dr. Sanjay Gupta.
9: They say consistency is key, but sometimes you just got to switch it up. A new study out of Harvard School of Public Health found that varying your exercise routine could add years to your life. What exercise someone did didn't matter much. What did matter was that all the exercises together worked all the muscle groups in their body. Now, an added benefit to changing things up is it can help you push through the plateau effect. That's when your body gets so efficient at doing something that you actually stop getting better at it. And we know from previous research that specializing in any one sport at a young age can make someone actually more prone to injury. And as experts we talk to point out, even elite athletes switch up things with their workouts, making sure to target strength, cardio, flexibility, balance, and doing that every single week. I'm Dr. Sanjay Gupta, helping you live a better life.
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5: But not too hot. We got a high of 91. Temps are going to drop down to 78 later on tonight. Currently, right now, we're at 89 and partly cloudy. That's your CBS 17 forecast on Rock 103.

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something wicked, something blue, something used, whatever you use for weddings. That was Breaking Benjamin on Carolina's Rock Station and your home for free beer and hot wings. Morning show, Rock 103. It's Dominique, your workplace companion, holding on the fort in the office. A lot of noise going on around here. How's yours? Well, coming up, it's 1 o'clock. You know, I like to get messy. We'll talk stupid criminals up next.

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1: 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It was pretty much done in one day. It was a fun one.

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10: 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It reinforces the alignment, stability, and coordinated muscle activation that supports how your body moves, whether you're doing strenuous exercise or simply going about your daily life. This is according to Dana Santis, a strength and conditioning specialist. Even though you walk every day, Dana does say you can make small adjustments to immediately improve your walking mechanics. So, keep your rib cage stacked over your pelvis. Avoid leaning over or arching your lower back. Allow your arms to swing naturally in coordination with your legs. Keep your gaze forward, your jaw relaxed, and then just breathe in through your nose and out through your mouth. I'm Dr. Sanjay Gupta, helping you live a better life.
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5: Hey, we got a high of 91. Some clouds in the sky. Later on tonight, temps are going to drop down to 78, but currently right now in the Ville, we're sitting at 90 and mostly cloudy. Over 50% humidity out there. If you're wondering why your hair won't cooperate, that's how. That's why. That's your CBS 17 forecast on Rock 103.

You know, Superman could have become a doctor using his X-ray vision to detect life-threatening tumors. But no, like, we really need another journalist. Rock 103.

All right, our first stupid criminal, which is weird because they didn't say where he was from, but apparently he pulled one of the boldest robberies. Like, they should make a movie about it, like The Italian Job. But he walked right up to the drive-thru window, reached inside, unlocked the register, and helped himself to a couple of bills. And somehow he got away with it. They're still looking for him, so I don't know if he's too stupid, but he definitely made the stupid criminal mistake. He came back for more, and they yelled at him and got a description of how he looks. So he probably won't be on the run for long. And that's what happens when you're greedy. Stupid criminals, Rock 103.

All right, another stupid criminal. We go down to Florida. Florida man. So this guy allegedly rerouted 7 former employees' paychecks into his own bank account and pocketed more than $15,000 before getting caught. The company owner noticed the numbers didn't add up. Deputies followed the money and led right back to him. Which, for me, that doesn't sound like allegedly. That sounds like he did it. But it turns out stealing from payroll isn't a great long-term financial plan. And $15,000? That's a year's amount of work around here. I kid. Not really. Rock 103.

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12: 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But if you log off, take a step back from all the hype, you'll find that the actual keys to a longer, healthier life are hiding in plain sight. There are four of them. Number one, nutrition. The Mediterranean diet really is the gold standard. Number two, exercise. You should be getting 150 minutes of moderate intensity exercise or 75 minutes of vigorous intensity exercise every week, plus strength training and stretching. Number three, sleep. Sleep is when your body and your brain repair themselves. You should be getting 7 to 9 hours a night. And finally, number four often gets forgotten, socialization. It's not a bonus. It's a necessity for a healthy life, finding a sense of community, purpose, and belonging. I'm Dr. Sanjay Gupta, helping you live a better life.
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9: Today's high, 91. Later on tonight, 78. Currently, right now in the Ville, we're still holding steady at 90. It's the clouds in the sky. That's your CBS 17 forecast on Rock 103.

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It's Dominique, your workplace companion, hanging out with you on this lovely, is it hump day? It's Monday, Junior. I need to get my life together. Hey, coming up, I'm going to talk about this rock and wrestling rager. You can win a trip on a cruise, wrestling and rock music. And would you let an AI agent help you with your job search? I mean, they couldn't do any worse than what we're doing right now, right? I'll talk about it up next.

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1: Chris Jericho is back to tame the seven seas for his seventh Rock and Wrestling Rager. We're sending one winner and a guest straight into the madness. Sail from Miami to Bimini aboard the Norwegian Jewel this November for 4 days of wild slams, jams, laughs, and chaos. 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
11: 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There are four of them. Number one, nutrition. The Mediterranean diet really is the gold standard. Number two, exercise. 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Number three, sleep. 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And finally, number four often gets forgotten, socialization. 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
4: 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We're back in the 90s for the next few days and then dropping down to still the high 80s. Same, same. Today we got a high of 91. Temps are going to drop down to 78 later, but right now it's 90 and cloudy. That's your CBS 17 forecast on Rock 103.

So the Chris Jericho Cruise is back. It's the 7th annual Rock and Wrestling Rager. And we're sending one lucky winner and a friend. Jump on that boat. Get some laughs, watch some slams, and enjoy some rock music. 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Let me

So apparently the future is AI, and AI is here, so that means the future is here. A new survey found that 81% of Americans would let an AI agent help them with their job search. That means searching for job listings, tweaking resumes, and maybe of like applying for jobs automatically, which sounds great until your AI accidentally gets you hired as a underwater welder in Alaska. Then, again, there's money in that. And if AI can update your resume without you having to remember what you did at your last job, you might already be winning. I mean, I wouldn't let it apply for jobs for me, but tweaking of the resume, definitely. AI is not all that bad. That's the only time you'll ever hear me say it. Rock 103. Over.

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3: Still holding steady at 90 and cloudy, with today's high being 91. Later on tonight, temps are going to drop down to 78. And tomorrow, back in the 90s. That's your CBS 17 forecast on Rock 103.

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It's Tattoo Tuesday, even though I just don't know what day it is. Leo Brantley, I love you guys. Mwah. Hope you have the best day at school ever. And guys, until tomorrow, it's Dominique on Rock 103.

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14: I don't know about you, but my social media feeds are flooded with lotions and potions and gadgets, all promising to unlock different components of longevity. But if you log off, take a step back from all the hype, you'll find that the actual keys to a longer, healthier life are hiding in plain sight. There are four of them. Number one, nutrition. The Mediterranean diet really is the gold standard. Number two, exercise. You should be getting 150 minutes of moderate intensity exercise or 75 minutes of vigorous intensity exercise every week, plus strength training and stretching. Number three, sleep. Sleep is when your body and your brain repair themselves. You should be getting 7 to 9 hours a night. And finally, number four, often gets forgotten, socialization. It's not a bonus, it's a necessity for a healthy life, finding a sense of community, purpose, and belonging. I'm Dr. Sanjay Gupta, helping you live a better life.
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0: around Fayetteville. 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
11: If I were to ask you what makes for a good night's sleep, you'd probably say a dark, quiet room, not too many things on your mind. But every night when you go to get some Z's, how often do you really think about the temperature in your bedroom? Temperature may be one of the most underappreciated factors in sleep. That's according to the Senior Vice President of Research and Scientific Affairs at the National Sleep Foundation. 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Most experts will recommend a room temperature of 60 to 67 degrees Fahrenheit. You might also experiment with your sheets and what you actually wear to bed. Play around a bit and see what improves your sleep. You might be delightfully surprised. I'm Dr. Sanjay Gupta, helping you live a better life.
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1: Hey, this is Matt Schultz from Cage the Elephant. 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
1: 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Hoping that this record feels like the band playing live, I definitely think that it is a good representation.

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4: 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Well, you can, but I don't know the guy. But in Los Angeles, you just put it into Google Maps. So, like a couple of desperado bank robbers on the run, my mom and I roll up to this dispensary. I'm all banged up. I go, "Mom, you do the talking." My son was hit by a bus. We're wondering if you might have something to help him take the edge off. The energy that I felt from the other side of that counter, I can only describe to you as pure elation. I mean, I believe that this woman felt her life's calling was being fulfilled in that moment. I went home with enough marijuana to become the guy that you call.
6: 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It shows you care about whatever blank crap you had to go to. Rock 103.

What we've got here is failure to communicate. Some men you just can't reach. So you get what we had here last week, which is the way he wants it. 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

what's going on? I'm the Greek. You know, 3 days grace. When we saw them, they were here back in March. They played in Raleigh. What a show, man. It is working out nicely for them, having two lead singers, with Adam Gauthier back in the band, the guy that made them famous, and then Matt Walsh, who kind of carried the load for 10 or 12 years while Adam was getting his world straight. Now they're all back together. They all grew up together, so they're all friends. And sounded great. And if you missed them when they were in this part of the country, you're not going to see them again for a while unless you put on your walking shoes, man. They're playing in Nashville next month. It's about the closest around here. Their latest album is called Alienation. It's been out about a year. This is the latest single from that. I Don't Want to Go Home Again. It's 3 days straight.

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15: A better life with Dr. Sanjay Gupta.
16: There are lots of things you can measure to get an idea of how healthy you are at any given moment. Temperature, heart rate, blood pressure, just to name a few. But how about how healthy you will be and how long you're likely to live? According to a new study out of the University at Buffalo, two simple strength tests are pretty accurate at predicting longevity in older women. One is hand grip strength, and the other is how quickly people can stand up from a seated position without using their arms. By the way, I remember interviewing former President Jimmy Carter when he was quite old and being really impressed how he just popped out of the chair without using his arms. Not a lot of older people can actually do that. But I think the message here is that maintaining strength as you age is going to help you perform everyday activities, but also help you avoid injury and stay independent. I'm Dr. Sanjay Gupta, helping you live a better life.
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19: Your CBS 17 forecast. Storms clearing out later on tonight. Going to get down to about 72. Sunny and hot tomorrow with a high of 92. It's 88 right now. 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
2: 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There, I'm the Greek. How you doing? It's Tattoos Day, don't you know? Someone's going to win a gift card from Evolution Inc. here in just a few minutes, next 15 minutes or so. We're going to give that card away, use it on ink, piercing, jewelry, whatever you like over there at Evolution Inc. On Cliffdale Road, we'll talk some NFL news here in a bit. And to fill you in on this latest sweet deal we've got going, they're going fast, too, so I'm going to check this out.
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2: I've got a longtime friend, my best friend from since, like, seventh grade. His brother passed away. It's been a couple of years back now. He had never married, lived alone. He was a bit of a recluse. He came to Thanksgiving and birthdays. There was no acrimony. They just weren't all that close. And we all grew up together, so I knew the brother. He was a little different, but never mean. And the last time I saw him, several years ago, we had a great catch-up chat. He was only 59 when he died, but he had an interesting life we're all discovering now. So my buddy has spent most weekends, since his brother died now, going on a couple of years, parsing through all of his brother's stuff. Their mother is elderly, and there is no one else. So it's all falling down to him. And what he is finding is a window into who his brother actually was, what he was into. And it might just be a gold mine. You ever bought a collectible item, maybe a die-cast NASCAR model or a framed autographed jersey? They're neat things to have to display and then tell your friends how you got it or how much you paid for it. Better if you actually got it. But people pay a lot for collectible stuff. At a sports collectibles auction last month, the Michael Jordan PSA rookie card sold for $36,000. A couple years back, someone paid $8,000 for an airline boarding pass that belonged to Blink-182 drummer Travis Barker. Travis had written a message on it. And you remember Travis survived a plane crash several years ago. So there is a curious value there. At the same auction, the gold bikini that Carrie Fisher wore as Princess Leia in the Return of the Jedi Star Wars episode sold for $175,000. I have a baseball card, a baseball autographed by Gaylord Perry, pitcher from North Carolina. I saw him at a bar in Blacksburg, Virginia one night, went to a sporting goods store down the street, bought a baseball just for that, for him to sign. He seemed genuinely impressed that we recognized him. He's not really a household name. I don't know if that baseball's got any value. My wife has a baseball autographed by Hank Aaron. That is a household name. And she actually met him, asked for the signature herself. And that makes that ball invaluable to her. I don't think she would ever sell it. I bet it's worth some money, real money. So my friend's brother's house was packed full of trading cards and sports collectibles. Shoeboxes full of cards stacked higher than he can reach. Hundreds of thousands of cards, stand-up posters of NASCAR drivers. Tires. Got a tire off of Dale Jr.'s race car. Collectibles like original Star Wars figurines, still in the package, never been touched. Rough estimates are that his brother left well over $100,000 in stuff. Stuff that never really had any monetary value to him, but apparently meant the world to him. Mostly, though, my friend is finding memories that he wishes he had. now it's like he's meeting his brother all over for the first time, all over again. Just saying.
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11: A Better Life with Dr. Sanjay Gupta.
12: They say consistency is key, but sometimes you just got to switch it up. A new study out of Harvard School of Public Health found that varying your exercise routine could add years to your life. What exercise someone did didn't matter much. What did matter was that all the exercises together worked all the muscle groups in their body. Now, an added benefit to changing things up is it can help you push through the plateau effect. That's when your body gets so efficient at doing something that you actually stop getting better at it. And we know from previous research that specializing in any one sport at a young age can make someone actually more prone to injury. And as experts we talk to point out, even elite athletes switch up things with their workouts, making sure to target strength, cardio, flexibility, balance, and doing that every single week. I'm Dr. Sanjay Gupta, helping you live a better life.

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3: 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S17 forecast. There might be some storms this evening, but they're going to clear on out of here later on. Going to get down to about 72. Sunny and hot tomorrow with a high of 92. It is 89. 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

Rock 103, one of my favorite albums of all times, Moving Pictures from Rush. Those guys are playing in Charlotte at the Spectrum on November 20 and 22. The 20th and 22nd. It's the weekend before Thanksgiving. They're doing a Friday-Sunday thing, just like they're doing in all the cities, playing two shows there. So everybody has a chance to get them on this 50-something tour. With Anika Niles playing drums and doing a hell of a job. Everybody's saying so, especially Geddy and Alex. And that's the two most important opinions, of course. LiveNation.com is where you can get tickets for that one. I am the Greek. How are you? It's Tattoos Day, don't you know? And we do it every single Tattoos Day. I've got a $103 gift card from Evolution Inc. on Cliffdale Road. 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It's yours if you call or five right now. 860-3090. 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

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It's the Greek. Good job, Amber Connor. Called in from Wade. 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Because it's Tattoos Day, and that's what we do every Tattoos Day. Hook you up.

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1: Guitar Hero and Rock Band were in every home, it felt like, and then they disappeared. 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
15: A better life with Dr. Sanjay Gupta.
16: There are lots of things you can measure to get an idea of how healthy you are at any given moment. Temperature, heart rate, blood pressure, just to name a few. But how about how healthy you will be and how long you're likely to live? According to a new study out of the University at Buffalo, two simple strength tests are pretty accurate at predicting longevity in older women. One is hand grip strength, and the other is how quickly people can stand up from a seated position without using their arms. By the way, I remember interviewing former President Jimmy Carter when he was quite old and being really impressed how he just popped out of the chair without using his arms. Not a lot of older people can actually do that. But I think the message here is that maintaining strength as you age is going to help you perform everyday activities, but also help you avoid injury and stay independent. I'm Dr. Sanjay Gupta, helping you live a better life.
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27: CBS 17 forecast, some clouds tonight. Any storms you see out there later on this evening are going to move on out overnight. Should be a great night to get out and see some baseball at Segra Stadium. Our Woodpeckers back in town. Tonight is Tailwagon Tuesday. Bring your pups out to the park. It's going to be sunny and hot tomorrow with a high of 92. It is 89. 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

0: 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What's going on? I'm the Greek. We're going to tell you how you could get qualified to win this trip on a crazy cruise ship with Chris Jericho and Fozzy. Here in just a little bit, we got some NFL news coming for you, too.
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11: 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Temperature may be one of the most underappreciated factors in sleep. 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Most experts will recommend a room temperature of 60 to 67 degrees Fahrenheit. You might also experiment with your sheets and what you actually wear to bed. Play around a bit and see what improves your sleep. 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I'm Dr. Sanjay Gupta, helping you live a better life.
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3: Your CBS 17 forecast is going to be cloudy tonight. Maybe some storms, but they'll move on out later on. It's going to get down to about 72. Tomorrow, sunny and hot. High of 92. It's 88. 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

Hey, what's going on? I am the Greek. Our next Rock 103 Thirsty Thursday is this Thursday, day after tomorrow. At the Segra Stadium, they're kicking off a homestand tonight. So we'll be back out there on Thursday starting at 5, broadcasting live on the concourse with our friends from Master Exterminators. We've got free stuff to give away and drink specials, Pepsi specials. It's a fun time. So come on out and join us this Thursday with our Fayetteville Woodpeckers. Tell you what, let's get you qualified right now to win this cool trip on a crazy, crazy-ass cruise. Chris Jericho back with his 7th rock and wrestling Rager at Sea. You'll sail from Miami to Bimini if you are the grand prize winner. You and a buddy aboard the Norwegian Jewel. There's live wrestling on the cruise. There's concerts on the cruise, comedians. It's a party, and you get to hang out the whole time with Chris Jericho and his band Fozzy. 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It's that easy. 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

Rock 103, it's the Greek. Little NFL news for you. The Eagles signed Jalen Carter to a four-year extension today that makes him the highest-paid defensive tackle in NFL history. The deal could work out to be about $40 million per season. You got guys like Mean Joe Green shaking their head, Deacon Jones turning over in his grave, man. Born 50 years too early. Bucks quarterback Baker Mayfield said if the team didn't get a deal done by the start of training camp, he would wait till next year. He doesn't like negotiating during the season. They didn't get it done. Now his agents are saying he's going to play out his contract and become a free agent. He told them. The NCAA voted to allow teams to sell ad space on their uniforms starting this season. Ohio State came out of the box with a $17 million deal with JPMorgan Chase. Today, Notre Dame announced the deal with SoFi for 8

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25: Your CBS 17 forecast looks like it's going to be cloudy tonight. If there's a thunderstorm or two out there, they'll move on out overnight. It's going to get down to about 72. Sunny and hot tomorrow with a high of 92, 88. Rock 103.

Rock 103, it's the Greek about to slide out of here tomorrow morning, 5 o'clock. You got the Free Beer and Hot Wings morning show. Don't forget Dominique's 90s at noon tomorrow. Steve Gorman Rocks is coming your way next. Y'all have a great night. We'll see you.

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3: 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Welcome to the show.
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0: Tom Petty kicking off a Tuesday night of Steve Gorman Rocks. Don't Come Around Here No More. April, you know, he wrote that song with Dave Stewart from Eurythmics. And Dave Stewart wrote that song originally after he hooked up with Stevie Nicks.
1: You're kidding.
0: No. She took him home after a gig, and when they got up in the morning, he thought, oh my God, I'm going to be with Stevie Nicks for the rest of my life. And right? She said, you got to go.
1: She said, don't come around here no more, right?
0: Pretty much. She did. That's the story. So Dave Stewart from Eurythmics, that's the long and short of it, the best and the worst of it all in one night. But that's Stevie Nicks in a nutshell, isn't it?
1: Oh, that's my girl right there. She knows how to do it.
0: He was trampled under her feet. And speaking of which, here's Led Zeppelin. Carolina's Rock Station, Rock 103.

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1: My wife and I were playing that Cards Against Humanity game, and apparently my answer kind of crossed the line, I guess, and she's not talking to me. I don't know what to do. Any advice?
0: Be like Steve. He doesn't play games. He only plays the best classic rock hits, like this one.
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0: Riders on the Storm, The Doors on Steve Gorman Rocks. That's the last song Jim Morrison ever sang in a recording studio. He finished that vocal take, went home, and within a few days took a flight to Paris, from which he never returned. That's a song that when I was a kid used to really give me the chills. I mean, and I understand why. It's a chilling song now as an old adult, if you will. But when I was little, I mean, I couldn't get all the way through it. I'd get a few minutes in and I would just have to lift the needle off the vinyl. You know, sitting in the basement at my family's house, rocking through the Doors catalog, that song was always just a bridge too far for me. I could handle the end from their debut album, one of the heaviest songs ever. But man, Riders on the Storm, it was just too much of a mood. There was too much of an aura around that song. And that's still what I think of and feel when I listen to The Doors. There's the music itself. There's the melody. There's the instrumentation. There's the arrangement. But there's always that fifth member of The Doors, which is the vibe. And I think to Jim Morrison, that was the most important element. The Doors were way more than just a bunch of guys making music. They were a true vibe, an aura, a presence unto themselves. Carolina's Rock Station, Rock 103. 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
8: A better life with Dr. Sanjay Gupta.
4: How often do you stop to wonder whether you should share something that's revealing, maybe even embarrassing, with a partner, a friend, or even your boss? In her new book called Revealing, The Underrated Power of Oversharing, behavioral scientist Leslie John says doing just that can help you deepen relationships that are vital to your life. We need people to trust us in order to get things like love, friendship, and career success. That's what she told us. When you make yourself vulnerable by revealing something sensitive, it does make other people trust you. In turn, when you ask someone to reveal something about themselves, showing that interest will generally lead someone to like you more. Why? Because people like to be asked about themselves, she says. It also signals that they are discriminating and choosy, but in a good way. I'm Dr. Sanjay Gupta, helping you live a better life.
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Under Pressure from the Hot Space album. That's Queen with a little assist from David Bowie on Steve Gorman Rocks the Band. Nirvana, staggeringly so, only released three albums while Kurt Cobain was alive. The third and final album, In Utero, contains my favorite Nirvana song. Here it is, All Apologies. 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

Nirvana with All Apologies on Steve Gorman Rocks. Did you get in trouble when you were a kid at school? I'm curious, because I'll tell you straight up, I really rarely ever did. I saw a poll today. 16,000 American adults were asked, how often, if ever, did you get detention at school? 4% said often, and 54% said they never got sent to detention. I'm one of those guys. It wasn't that I wasn't a knucklehead. It wasn't that I wasn't looking for trouble occasionally. It's just I went to such a small school, you couldn't really get away with anything. My senior class had 12 people. Two of them were foreign exchange students. So if you were 5 seconds late to class, the teacher knew it. Where's Mr. Gorman? You couldn't cut a class. You couldn't do anything. A school that small, you just have to accept at some point, I'm just going to play by the rules. There's no other way around it. Here's Pat Benatar, Shadows of the Night. Carolina's Rock Station. Rock.

0: Jason, talk to your dad. For all you know, he and your mom have a weekly shindig at a downtown hotel to add a little spice to their relationship. I mean, you don't know that it's not for your mom. And so, as a first step, just talk to your dad. Ask him what he thinks you should do. I mean, you'll know the minute you tell him if it was for your mom or another woman. You know if he's lying or not. But go to him and say, Dad, I don't know what to do with this information. Help me. Put it in his lap, because as his father, he should offer you some advice. Generally speaking, nobody understands the inner workings of a relationship other than the two people involved. There's just no way to wade into this potential grease fire any other way than going directly to your dad and going, Dad, here's the deal. I don't know what to do. And that as a first step. I'm not going to tell you what to do ultimately, but to start this process, which admittedly, oh, it's a grease fire. You got to step lightly. Go talk to the old man.
1: 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Here's the deal. 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
9: A better life with Dr. Sanjay Gupta.
10: They say consistency is key, but sometimes you just gotta switch it up. A new study out of Harvard School of Public Health found that varying your exercise routine could add years to your life. What exercise someone did didn't matter much. What did matter was that all the exercises together worked all the muscle groups in their body. Now, an added benefit to changing things up is it can help you push through the plateau effect. That's when your

0: body gets so efficient at doing something that you actually stop getting better at it. And we know from previous research that specializing in any one sport at a young age can make someone actually more prone to injury. And as experts we talk to point out, even elite athletes switch up things with their workouts, making sure to target strength, cardio, flexibility, balance, and doing that every single week. I'm Dr. Sanjay Gupta, helping you live a better life.
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0: Kansas Carry On Wayward Son on Steve Gorman Rocks. My son just turned 26 this week. And like probably pretty much anybody who's ever had a kid, there were years when I thought, well, he's just going wayward. You know, he's going off the plantation here. Both my kids, my 26-year-old son and my 24-year-old daughter, there were moments where I thought, gosh, I don't know what's going on. And I look back now and it's very easy to see. They were just going through age-appropriate transformations. Growth is oftentimes not pretty. And with teenagers and even kids in their young 20s, there's a lot of learning, a lot of bumps and bruises along the way. Happy to say, both my kids have really hit a new stride in the last couple of years. Adulthood seems to be finding its way into both of their lives. And it's a really, really lovely thing. I'm about to have a road trip with my son in a few weeks. We're going to move him from L.A. to Chicago, and I'm going to do it with him. And I am looking so forward to it. I can't imagine spending 4 days in a car with my son 5 years ago, but now I can't wait.
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